0: officers. Sessions this fall will focus on victim-centered investigations, survivor support, and agency cooperation. Brandt says trafficking remains one of Canada's fastest-growing crimes, often targeting vulnerable youth, women, and marginalized people through manipulation and exploitation. More Crown mineral rights are being transferred to three Saskatchewan First Nations through treaty land entitlement agreements. The province approved transfers for Onion Lake Cree Nation, Carry the Kettle Nakota Nation, and Pasqua First Nation as part of efforts to meet treaty commitments. Saskatchewan says more than 899,000 acres have now been transferred under the program. Across the province, seeding has reached 29%, still behind average after a difficult week of weather. Rain, snow, and strong winds slowed field work, especially in central and northern regions, while the southwest and southeast remain farthest ahead. Pulse crops are leading progress. Recent rain improved soil moisture as farmers work to catch up on seeding and manage spring field conditions. Regina City Council has approved an updated plan for Coopertown in Northwest Regina. The new vision includes space for a joint-use school, future transit routes, improved street connections, parks, and an accessible playground. Dream Development says the neighborhood could eventually grow to about 5,600 residents with more than 2,000 homes, with development continuing towards 2027. That's 620 CKRM News. Read more stories from around your community and around the province at sasktoday.ca and 620ckrm.com. Your evening ag report is next.
1: Now your evening agribusiness report. Seeding is muddling along as 29% of the provincial crop has been planted so far. While it's up from 16% last week, it's really behind the 5-year average of 55% and the 10-year average of 52%. Crops Extension Specialist with the Ministry of Agriculture, Davidson Ugioki, says farmers in the south made the bulk of progress, with the southwest at 55% complete and the southeast at 41% complete. The west central region is at 30%, the northwest 16%, the east central at 11%, and the northeast is still lagging behind at just 3% complete.
2: Driving around the province, a couple of my colleagues drove around the province, but you could see some action in some places. So by this time next week, I think we should have significant numbers up.
1: In terms of seeding progress by crop type, pulses lead the way with 53% of lentils and field peas in the ground and 40% of chickpeas seeded. Various cereal crops are being planted, with durum the farthest ahead at 49%, triticale 34%, barley 27%, spring wheat 25%, canary seed 15%, and oats 11%. For oil seeds, mustard is 30% complete, flax 21%, and canola 15%. Perennial forages are also 15% complete. A weather system last week brought strong winds and mixed precipitation through the province, with some areas getting rainfall and others snow and flurries. The Dundurn area north of Regina recorded the most precipitation at 83 millimeters, followed by North Battleford at 82 and the Big Arm area at 68. The widespread precipitation recharged topsoil moisture for cropland, hayland, and pasture land. And that's the Agribusiness Report. You can catch Sask Ag Today with me right after the new news each weekday here on 620 CKRM.
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0: Now from the Harvard Media Sports Cage, here's 620 CKRM Sports. The Saskatchewan Roughriders were back on the practice field this morning at Griffith Stadium in Saskatoon as preparations continue for Saturday's preseason finale against Winnipeg. Rider fans are already counting down to kickoff as the CFL season gets closer. In the Stanley Cup playoffs tonight, the Montreal Canadiens open the Eastern Conference Final against the Carolina Hurricanes. The Habs are coming off of a thrilling 7-game series win win over Buffalo, while Carolina comes in rested after sweeping both Ottawa and Philadelphia. Out west, the Vegas Golden Knights grabbed Game 1 of the Western Conference Final last night, beating Colorado 4-2 after jumping out to an early 3-goal lead. And the Toronto Blue Jays are in action right now in New York, wrapping up their series with the Yankees after yesterday's rain-delayed 2-1 win. Toronto also got tough news today with starter Jose

0: pattern will remain slightly unsettled here as we step into the weekend with some shower activity returning tomorrow. And even into tomorrow night, those showers will become more isolated as we look forward to Saturday. And surface high pressure will start to overspread the region for Sunday. That represents our best day of the weekend, especially considering the temperatures, which will return to well above normal values again on Monday as well. Partly cloudy tonight, lows near 5 degrees, light east to southeast winds, mostly cloudy, showers redevelop Friday with a high of 18, east winds become northwesterly at 10 to 20, showers 8 degrees tomorrow night, light easterly winds, partly sunny with a 30% chance of showers on Saturday, a high of 20, mostly sunny, unseasonably warm, 27 on Sunday, mostly sunny, hot, near 30 degrees on Monday. With your 620 CKRM Precision Weather Forecast, this is meteorologist Russ Murley.
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620 CKRM. It's Tanya Cherry with you. Hope you're enjoying your Thursday night. Yeah, we're going to see videos. We're going to see pictures. We're going to see it all on our socials. 620 CKRM Country Cookout. Yes, they are out again. We've got one more week next week. So be listening, of course, for the dinner bell to call in, enter in your farm.

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1: 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The grand prize draw happens this July at Ag in Motion. 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
10: Good morning, Saskatchewan. That gravy over at Nikki's Cafe and Catering, that gets me every time on a country cookout. I haven't spilled it on my jacket, but boy, is it good. And I'm not a fan of gravy.
0: No?
10: No, but I do like that gravy. Man, is it good. I could just take that ladle and just pour it all over myself.
0: Oh, boy. See what you're missing by not having us at a country cookout? You get to watch us eat, which is a scary thing because Colin just pours a boat of gravy onto a plate and then he just dips the buns into it and eats it that way. I don't know if he's ever eaten any meat.
10: And this is why he drives alone after.

0: Hallelujah. I will not sing too much of that song, but I was belting it out of the studio. I love it. Have you heard Shania Twain's brand new single? Of course, completely different vibe. It's good. It's Shania. You love her. Doesn't matter what she puts out, you still love her. It's Tanya Cherry with you, 620 CKRM. 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
15: Hey, it's Jen. I just wanted to wish a happy 100th to CKRM. I remember growing up, I spent a lot of time in the car driving back and forth between Regina and Grand Forks, North Dakota. And it was always CKRM on the radio well into North Dakota. 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

0: Oh my goodness. Two songs that I absolutely love in the same hour that never happens. Like songs that I know all the words to. Ah, Keith Urban. I will still have that picture forever blazed in my mind. Him on top of that canyon. I'm pretty sure he was wearing like brown chaps when he was singing Somebody Like You, the video that came out a really long time ago. I don't know. That was for How to Lose a Guy in 10 Days. I'm pretty sure. 2003. Do you remember that movie? Kate Hudson, Matthew McConaughey. And I just saw recently online that her dress, the yellow, like gold shiny dress when they went to the big party, was like super iconic. It's become an iconic dress that everybody wishes that they maybe could wear, maybe could have. More like that they just wish they were Kate Hudson.
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broadcasting from Treaty 4 territory, the homeland of the Dakota, Nakota, Lakota, Soto, and on the homeland of the Métis Nation. 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

0: From the National Newsroom of the Canadian Press, I'm John Kennedy. A bid by Alberta Premier Danielle Smith's United Conservatives to hold a potential vote on Alberta quitting Canada took another step forward today. The issue now moves to Smith and her cabinet. The Premier is set to deliver a TV address tonight amid referendum speculation. Albertans are already scheduled for an October 19th vote on 9 referendum questions about immigration reform and constitutional concerns. The outcome of today's vote was considered a foregone conclusion given a communications blunder a day earlier. A Montreal public health official is warning of an uptick in Lyme disease in the city after reaching its highest number of cases since 2003. Health officials in the city say people who enjoy outdoor leisure activities should be careful in endemic areas. Ticks are found in tall grass, gardens, forests, and woodlands where they latch onto skin. Wearing long clothing and using insect repellent during outdoor activities can help prevent bites. An infectious disease specialist recommends carrying out a thorough body check after a hike or other outdoor activities. If a tick is found, it can be removed at home or by a medical professional. Large TV streaming services like Netflix must contribute 15% of their Canadian revenues to Canadian content.
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0: of the Online Streaming Act. That's three times the 5% initial contribution requirement that the CRT set out in 2024. That is being challenged in court by major streamers, including Apple and Amazon. The CRTC also set out rules on how the money must be spent for both streamers and broadcasters. It says total contributions are expected to stabilize the funding at more than $2 billion in support of Canadian and Indigenous content. Naira Ahmed, The Canadian Press.
1: British Columbia is renaming the Site C Hydro Dam after deceased Premier John Horgan, a project that he didn't support but allowed to go ahead as costs ballooned. BC Premier David Eby says naming the John Horgan Dam and Generation Station reflects the nuance of the challenging decisions that confronted Horgan during his time, and it is emblematic of Horgan's willingness to consider the best interest of BC residents.
2: He had misgivings about this project. As he famously said, there are many positions on the Site C Dam. I should know. I've held all of them.
1: Horgan died in November 2024. Montreal Victoire captain and playoff MVP Marie-Philippe Poulin is excited to be back home to share the team's PWHL win with Montrealers. The Victoire defeated the Charge 4-0 last night in Ottawa to win the best-of-five PWHL final in four games and become the first Canadian team to claim the cup. A group of fans welcomed the victorious players on their return as they stepped off the bus in front of Verdun Auditorium. This is the Canadian Press. In sports, the Montreal Canadiens are in Raleigh, North Carolina to take on the well-rested Hurricanes in Game 1 of the NHL's Eastern Conference Final. The Canes are back on the ice after 11 days off following their second-round sweep of Philadelphia. The Canadiens come into the series a little more battle-tested following two seven-game slugfests against Tampa Bay and Buffalo. The New York Knicks look to take a 2-0 lead in the NBA's Eastern Conference Final when they host the Cleveland Cavaliers tonight. New York came back from a 22-point deficit in the fourth quarter to win Game 1, 115-104 in overtime. The Toronto Tempo are finishing off their first-ever WNBA road trip tonight with a game against the Minnesota Lynx. The road swing has been a successful one for the expansion Tempo, who split a pair of games in Los Angeles before defeating the Mercury in Phoenix 98-90 on Tuesday. The Tempo hit the road at the right time, as home teams have only won 29% of games this season. From the Canadian Press, I'm John Kennedy.
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0: Rough Riders preseason game is coming to Saskatoon when the Riders take on the Bombers on Saturday, May 23rd at 5 p.m. at Griffith Stadium. The grandstands are sold out as excitement for kickoff grows, but you can get in with limited standing room tickets still available. As the game draws near and the green and white get set to take the field, these tickets in the heart of the action are sure to go fast. Be part of history when we ride into the Bridge City by securing your tickets now at Riderville.com.
1: Pattern will remain slightly unsettled here as we step into the weekend with some shower activity returning tomorrow. And even into tomorrow night, those showers will become more isolated as we look forward to Saturday. And surface high pressure will start to overspread the region for Sunday. That represents our best day of the weekend, especially considering the temperatures, which will return to well above normal values again on Monday as well. Partly cloudy tonight, lows near 5 degrees, light east to southeast winds, mostly cloudy, showers redevelop Friday with a high of 18, east winds become northwesterly at 10 to 20, showers 8 degrees tomorrow night, light easterly winds, partly sunny with a 30% chance of showers on Saturday, a high of 20, mostly sunny, unseasonably warm, 27 on Sunday, mostly sunny, hot, near 30 degrees on Monday. With your 620 CKRM Precision Weather Forecast, this is meteorologist Russ Merley.
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1: Hi, everyone. This is Jay Paul from Capital GM in Regina. I just wanted to wish CKRM a happy 100th anniversary. Thanks for everything, guys.

0: You know, when my son says, well, that's not fair, might not be the best answer, but I usually say, well, honey, life is not fair. Like, life is not fair at all, ever. It never is. It's Sonya Cherry on 620 CKRM. And why am I talking about this? My kids are sick again, and it's not fair. I swear they were just sick. I just got over the, what did my son call it? The nuclear sickness that they had that they gave to me. And then last night, it's like, Mom, I'm a snuffy nose and I'm coughing. Could kids be just slightly less germy? Just slightly?
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3: 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Janelle Rudolph has that story this week.
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0: Here's a fun fact for you about tomorrow, May 22nd. It is the least common day to be born. The most common birthday is September 16th. Actually, that's funny. My 8-year-old, his birthday is on September 15th. So what? 9 months prior to May 22nd, is that harvest? Is that why it's not a very popular day for kids to be born? Everybody is way too busy then?
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0: 620 CKRM celebrates 100 years. And Brian Mass from Affordable Trailer Sales remembers meeting a legendary pop artist.
1: Well, I have to remember Colin Lovequist at that time was one of our main contacts, and he actually was very instrumental in getting me set up with a meet and greet with one of the key people at Taylor Swift. And for that, I'll always be thankful. Brent and myself met Taylor, and it was just a fantastic experience.
2: Celebrating 100 years.

0: From the National Newsroom of the Canadian Press, I'm John Kennedy. Alberta Premier Danielle Smith says the province is adding a 10th question to the October 19th referendum. During her televised address, Smith outlined the new question as a way to hear the hundreds of thousands of Albertans who have signed petitions that are arguing for and against separation. Smith says this question comes after a judge ruled the separatist movement's petition could not be allowed to move forward because of a lack of consultation with First Nations.
1: The recent court ruling would not be applicable, and the referendum question I outlined could proceed. This question will also ensure the 700,000 signatories to both the Forever Canada petition and the Stay Free Alberta petition are respected, and the will of Albertans is heard.
0: Smith says the ruling fundamentally misinterprets the nature of the duty to consult, which was never meant to prevent citizens from making their voices heard through a democratic process. BC Premier David Eby says renaming the Site C hydroelectric project after former Premier John Horgan reflects the difficult choices Horgan had to make while leading the province. Horgan had long criticized the dam because of environmental impacts and land concerns, but later decided it was far too advanced and costly to cancel. Eby said Horgan listened to the experts, cabinet ministers, and utility officials before deciding the project should continue. The $16 billion project became fully operational last year after costs nearly doubled from earlier estimates. The facility will now be called the John Horgan Dam and Generation Station, while its reservoir has been given an Indigenous name meaning Dreamer Lake. Large TV streaming services like Netflix must contribute 15% of their Canadian revenues to Canadian content.
2: The federal broadcast regulator made the decisions as part of its implementation of the Online Streaming Act. That's three times the 5% initial contribution requirement that the CRT set out in 2024. That is being challenged in court by major streamers, including Apple and Amazon. The CRTC also set out rules on how the money must be spent for both streamers and broadcasters. It says total contributions are expected to stabilize the funding at more than $2 billion in support of Canadian and Indigenous content. Naira Ahmed, The Canadian Press.
0: Republicans in Washington struggled to gather enough support to block legislation aimed at forcing U.S. President Donald Trump to end military involvement in Iran. House leaders delayed a planned vote after concerns emerged that enough Republicans could break ranks and support the measure. Some Republicans argue that Trump's authority to continue military action without congressional approval may be reaching its legal limits. Democrats say Congress must reassert its constitutional role over wartime decisions as pressure mounts on the White House. This is the Canadian Press. In sports, the Montreal Canadiens are in Raleigh, North Carolina to take on the well-rested Hurricanes in Game 1 of the NHL's Eastern Conference Final. The Canes are back on the ice after 11 days off following their second-round sweep of Philadelphia. The Canadiens come into the series a little more battle-tested following two seven-game slugfests against Tampa Bay and Buffalo. The New York Knicks look to take a 2-0 lead in the NBA's Eastern Conference Final when they host the Cleveland Cavaliers tonight. New York came back from a 22-point deficit in the fourth quarter to win Game 1, 115-104 in overtime. The Toronto Tempo are finishing off their first-ever WNBA road trip tonight with a game against the Minnesota Lynx. The road swing has been a successful one for the expansion Tempo, who split a pair of games in Los Angeles before defeating the Mercury in Phoenix 98-90 on Tuesday. The Tempo hit the road at the right time, as home teams have only won 29% of games this season. From the Canadian Press, I'm John Kennedy.
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3: Pattern will remain slightly unsettled here as we step into the weekend with some shower activity returning tomorrow. And even into tomorrow night, those showers will become more isolated as we look forward to Saturday. And surface high pressure will start to overspread the region for Sunday. That represents our best day of the weekend, especially considering the temperatures, which will return to well above normal values again on Monday as well. Partly cloudy tonight, lows near 5 degrees, light east to southeast winds, mostly cloudy, showers redevelop Friday with a high of 18, east winds become northwesterly at 10 to 20, showers 8 degrees tomorrow night, light easterly winds, partly sunny with a 30% chance of showers on Saturday, a high of 20, mostly sunny, unseasonably warm, 27 on Sunday, mostly sunny, hot, near 30 degrees on Monday. With your 620 CKRM Precision Weather Forecast, this is meteorologist Russ Murley.
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When I looked up what is the most talked about fact about George Strait, well, his unmatched record of 60 number one hits, which is the most of any artist in any genre. And I'm pretty sure I have told you this fun fact many times.

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0: Hi, it's Perry Nias. 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
5: 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Many of the big feedlots feed up to 400 head of cattle to a pen. When the cattle are finished, they sell that whole pen full as a group, no sorting. They then close out that pen and calculate the profit or loss. To have uniformity at close out, they have to have uniformity going in. They pay more when there is no variation in quality or size. 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The extra money is always in the sort.
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0: From the National Newsroom of the Canadian Press, I'm John Kennedy. Alberta Premier Danielle Smith says the province is adding a 10th question to the October 19th referendum. During her televised address, Smith outlined the new question as a way to hear the hundreds of thousands of Albertans who have signed petitions that are arguing for and against separation. Smith says this question comes after a judge ruled the separatist movement's petition could not be allowed to move forward because of a lack of consultation with First Nations.
1: The recent court ruling would not be applicable, and the referendum question I outlined could proceed. This question will also ensure the 700,000 signatories to both the Forever Canada petition and the Stay Free Alberta petition are respected, and the will of Albertans is heard.
0: Smith says the ruling fundamentally misinterprets the nature of the duty to consult, which was never meant to prevent citizens from making their voices heard through a democratic process. BC Premier David Eby says renaming the Site C hydroelectric project after former Premier John Horgan reflects the difficult choices Horgan had to make while leading the province. Horgan had long criticized the dam because of environmental impacts and land concerns, but later decided it was far too advanced and costly to cancel. Eby said Horgan listened to the experts, cabinet ministers, and utility officials before deciding the project should continue. The $16 billion project became fully operational last year after costs nearly doubled from earlier estimates. The facility will now be called the John Horgan Dam and Generation Station, while its reservoir has been given an Indigenous name meaning Dreamer Lake. Large TV streaming services like Netflix must contribute 15% of their Canadian revenues to Canadian content.
2: The federal broadcast regulator made the decisions as part of its implementation of the Online Streaming Act. That's three times the 5% initial contribution requirement that the CRT set out in 2024. That is being challenged in court by major streamers, including Apple and Amazon. The CRTC also set out rules on how the money must be spent for both streamers and broadcasters. It says total contributions are expected to stabilize the funding at more than $2 billion in support of Canadian and Indigenous content. Naira Ahmed, The Canadian Press.
0: Republicans in Washington struggled to gather enough support to block legislation aimed at forcing U.S. President Donald Trump to end military involvement in Iran. House leaders delayed a planned vote after concerns emerged that enough Republicans could break ranks and support the measure. Some Republicans argue that Trump's authority to continue military action without congressional approval may be reaching its legal limits. Democrats say Congress must reassert its constitutional role over wartime decisions as pressure mounts on the White House. This is the Canadian Press. In sports, the Montreal Canadiens are in Raleigh, North Carolina to take on the well-rested Hurricanes in Game 1 of the NHL's Eastern Conference Final. The Canes are back on the ice after 11 days off following their second-round sweep of Philadelphia. The Canadiens come into the series a little more battle-tested following two seven-game slugfests against Tampa Bay and Buffalo. The New York Knicks look to take a 2-0 lead in the NBA's Eastern Conference Final when they host the Cleveland Cavaliers tonight. New York came back from a 22-point deficit in the fourth quarter to win Game 1, 115-104 in overtime. The Toronto Tempo are finishing off their first-ever WNBA road trip tonight with a game against the Minnesota Lynx. The road swing has been a successful one for the expansion Tempo, who split a pair of games in Los Angeles before defeating the Mercury in Phoenix 98-90 on Tuesday. The Tempo hit the road at the right time, as home teams have only won 29% of games this season. From the Canadian Press, I'm John Kennedy.
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14: Pattern will remain slightly unsettled here as we step into the weekend with some shower activity returning tomorrow. And even into tomorrow night, those showers will become more isolated as we look forward to Saturday. And surface high pressure will start to overspread the region for Sunday. That represents our best day of the weekend, especially considering the temperatures, which will return to well above normal values again on Monday as well. Partly cloudy tonight, lows near 5 degrees, light east to southeast winds, mostly cloudy, showers redevelop Friday with a high of 18, east winds become northwesterly at 10 to 20, showers 8 degrees tomorrow night, light easterly winds, partly sunny with a 30% chance of showers on Saturday, a high of 20, mostly sunny, unseasonably warm, 27 on Sunday, mostly sunny, hot, near 30 degrees on Monday. With your 620 CKRM Precision Weather Forecast, this is meteorologist Russ Murley.

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0: 620 CKRM celebrates 100 years. And Brian Mass from Affordable Trailer Sales talks about a Country Thunder tradition.
1: 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But in that fridge is going to be some bung baloney. 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
1: 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And paramount among those lessons, trying to fund growth with unsustainable debt is risky business. Robert Arneson has that story this week.
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0: or when those decisions hit the street. 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

0: From the National Newsroom of the Canadian Press, I'm John Kennedy. Alberta Premier Danielle Smith says the province is adding a 10th question to the October 19th referendum. During her televised address, Smith outlined the new question as a way of hearing the hundreds of thousands of Albertans who have signed petitions arguing for and against separation. Smith says this question comes after a judge ruled that the separatist movement's petition could not be allowed to move forward because of a lack of consultation with First Nations.
1: The recent court ruling would not be applicable, and the referendum question I outlined could proceed. This question will also ensure the 700,000 signatories to both the Forever Canada petition and the Stay Free Alberta petition are respected, and the will of Albertans is heard.
0: Smith says the ruling fundamentally misinterprets the nature of the duty to consult, which was never meant to prevent citizens from making their voices heard through a democratic process. But the separatist group lawyer, Jeffrey Rath, says Smith is betraying hundreds of thousands of party members and is pandering to the NDP.
2: You know, I think Danielle just kicked over a hornet's nest and tried to dress it up with a lot of pretty language about how much she values all of us and how much she hears us and blah, blah, blah. But, I don't think she's done herself any favors. She hasn't done the party any favors.
0: Thomas Lukaszek is the proponent of a pro-federalist position and says Smith alone is responsible for the divisive referendum, ignoring the will of nearly 500,000 Albertans who signed their names to keep the province a part of Canada. A member of Manitoba's opposition Progressive Conservatives is defending his remarks about a fatal shooting in Saskatchewan. Josh Ginter says Gerald Stanley is a victim after the farmer shot Colt and Bushy on Stanley's property in the case that made national headlines. Stanley was acquitted after testifying he thought Bushy and others were on his property to steal vehicles, and the gun went off accidentally. Manitoba Premier Wab Kanew called on Ginter to apologize and on Tory leader Abhi Khan to take action.
3: No Manitoban is going to vote for the sort of comments that were made by the member for Borderland today, particularly not in swing ridings. So I asked the member opposite, if not for the good of our province, at least for his own political self-interest, tell us how he's going to address these hateful and divisive remarks.
0: Ginter says he will not apologize. He made the remarks while debating a resolution in the legislature about the rights of people to defend their homes with force. The CRTC says major streaming services like Netflix will have to contribute 15% of Canadian revenue toward Canadian content. The new rate triples the 5% requirement announced in 2024 and is already being challenged in court. Traditional broadcasters will see their contribution rates reduced to 25%. The regulator says the changes should stabilize more than $2 billion in funding for Canadian and Indigenous programming. Large streamers will also face new rules on partnerships, content spending, and visibility requirements. This is the Canadian Press. In sports, the Montreal Canadiens pounced for 4 first-period goals on slow-starting Carolina, coming off the longest postseason break in more than a century, and handed the Hurricanes their first loss of the playoffs with a 6-2 victory in Game 1 of the Eastern Conference Final. Cole Caulfield and Philip Danault scored in the opening 4 minutes. Alexander Teixeira followed 4 minutes later, and Ivan Demidov finished off with a breakaway for a shocking 4-1 lead midway through the opening period. Game 2 goes Saturday night. The Toronto Blue Jays defeated the New York Yankees 2-0, and it was the second straight win for the Jays, who closed a 4-game series at 2 games apiece. George Springer hit a solo shot while Dalton Varsho turned in an RBI double for the Jays. Spencer Miles gave up just 2 hits and 1 walk among these 6 strikeouts in 4 and 1/3 innings for Toronto. From the Canadian Press, I'm John Kennedy.
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14: Pattern will remain slightly unsettled here as we step into the weekend with some shower activity returning tomorrow. And even into tomorrow night, those showers will become more isolated as we look forward to Saturday. And surface high pressure will start to overspread the region for Sunday. That represents our best day of the weekend, especially considering the temperatures, which will return to well above normal values again on Monday as well. Partly cloudy tonight, lows near 5 degrees, light east to southeast winds, mostly cloudy, showers redevelop Friday with a high of 18, east winds become northwesterly at 10 to 20, showers 8 degrees tomorrow night, light easterly winds, partly sunny with a 30% chance of showers on Saturday, a high of 20, mostly sunny, unseasonably warm, 27 on Sunday, mostly sunny, hot, near 30 degrees on Monday. With your 620 CKRM Precision Weather Forecast, this is meteorologist Russ Merley.
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1: Rider Nation lives on 620 CKRM. I'm Dave Thomas, voice of the Saskatchewan Roughriders. Saturday is game day as the Riders take on the Winnipeg Blue Bombers in Saskatoon. Countdown to kickoff with Tegan Whitco and Wes Cates is at 2. The pregame show's at 4. And kickoff with Luke Mullender and I is at 5. 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
2: Hi, my name's Wade Anderson, and we like to listen to music and also the sports cage, even in the morning when the two DJs got something really good, and there's lots of good news on it. So happy 100th, and I hope you keep it going, and thanks for all the free meals and pump jacks I've gotten from you guys, and thanks. Keep the questions coming. I'll see what I can do. Happy 100th birthday.
1: Thank you for making history with us. 620 CKRM.

0: What time zone am I on? What country am I in?
1: It doesn't matter. It's 5 o'clock somewhere.
0: It's always on 5 in Margaritaville, come to think of it.
1: Yeah, I heard that.
0: You've been there, haven't you?
1: Yes, sir.
0: I've seen your boat there.
1: I've been to Margaritaville a few times.
0: All right. Well, that's good.
1: Stumble my way back.
0: Okay. Well, we just want to make sure you can keep it between the navigational beacons.
1: Between the buoys. I got it.
0: All right. Well, it's 5 o'clock. Let's go somewhere.
1: I'm ready. Crank it up.
0: Let's get out of here.
1: I'm gone.

0: From the National Newsroom of the Canadian Press, I'm John Kennedy. Alberta Premier Danielle Smith says the province is adding a 10th question to the October 19th referendum. During her televised address, Smith outlined the new question as a way of hearing the hundreds of thousands of Albertans who have signed petitions arguing for and against separation. Smith says this question comes after a judge ruled that the separatist movement's petition could not be allowed to move forward because of a lack of consultation with First Nations.
1: The recent court ruling would not be applicable, and the referendum question I outlined could proceed. This question will also ensure the 700,000 signatories to both the Forever Canada petition and the Stay Free Alberta petition are respected, and the will of Albertans is heard.
0: Smith says the ruling fundamentally misinterprets the nature of the duty to consult, which was never meant to prevent citizens from making their voices heard through a democratic process. But the separatist group lawyer, Jeffrey Rath, says Smith is betraying hundreds of thousands of party members and is pandering to the NDP.
2: You know, I think Danielle just kicked over a hornet's nest and tried to dress it up with a lot of pretty language about how much she values all of us and how much she hears us and blah, blah, blah. But, I don't think she's done herself any favors. She hasn't done the party any favors.
0: Thomas Lukaszek is the proponent of a pro-federalist position and says Smith alone is responsible for the divisive referendum, ignoring the will of nearly 500,000 Albertans who signed their names to keep the province a part of Canada. A member of Manitoba's opposition Progressive Conservatives is defending his remarks about a fatal shooting in Saskatchewan. Josh Ginter says Gerald Stanley is a victim after the farmer shot Colt and Bushy on Stanley's property in the case that made national headlines. Stanley was acquitted after testifying he thought Bushy and others were on his property to steal vehicles, and the gun went off accidentally. Manitoba Premier Wab Kanew called on Ginter to apologize and on Tory leader Abhi Khan to take action.
3: No Manitoban is going to vote for the sort of comments that were made by the member for Borderland today, particularly not in swing ridings. So I asked the member opposite, if not for the good of our province, at least for his own political self-interest, tell us how he's going to address these hateful and divisive remarks.
0: Ginter says he will not apologize. He made the remarks while debating a resolution in the legislature about the rights of people to defend their homes with force. The CRTC says major streaming services like Netflix will have to contribute 15% of Canadian revenue toward Canadian content. The new rate triples the 5% requirement announced in 2024 and is already being challenged in court. Traditional broadcasters will see their contribution rates reduced to 25%. The regulator says the changes should stabilize more than $2 billion in funding for Canadian and Indigenous programming. Large streamers will also face new rules on partnerships, content spending, and visibility requirements. This is the Canadian Press. In sports, the Montreal Canadiens pounced for 4 first-period goals on slow-starting Carolina, coming off the longest postseason break in more than a century, and handed the Hurricanes their first loss of the playoffs with a 6-2 victory in Game 1 of the Eastern Conference Final. Cole Caulfield and Philip Danault scored in the opening 4 minutes. Alexander Teixeira followed 4 minutes later, and Ivan Demidov finished off with a breakaway for a shocking 4-1 lead midway through the opening period. Game 2 goes Saturday night. The Toronto Blue Jays defeated the New York Yankees 2-0, and it was the second straight win for the Jays, who closed a 4-game series at 2 games apiece. George Springer hit a solo shot while Dalton Varsho turned in an RBI double for the Jays. Spencer Miles gave up just 2 hits and 1 walk among these 6 strikeouts in 4 and 1/3 innings for Toronto. From the Canadian Press, I'm John Kennedy.
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1: Pattern will remain slightly unsettled here as we step into the weekend with some shower activity returning tomorrow. And even into tomorrow night, those showers will become more isolated as we look forward to Saturday. And surface high pressure will start to overspread the region for Sunday. That represents our best day of the weekend, especially considering the temperatures, which will return to well above normal values again on Monday as well. Partly cloudy tonight, lows near 5 degrees, light east to southeast winds, mostly cloudy, showers redevelop Friday with a high of 18, east winds become northwesterly at 10 to 20, showers 8 degrees tomorrow night, light easterly winds, partly sunny with a 30% chance of showers on Saturday, a high of 20, mostly sunny, unseasonably warm, 27 on Sunday, mostly sunny, hot, near 30 degrees on Monday. With your 620 CKRM Precision Weather Forecast, this is meteorologist Russ Murley.

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0: From the National Newsroom of the Canadian Press, I'm Lisa Laporte. Alberta Premier Danielle Smith has called a referendum on whether the province should hold another referendum on starting the process to separate from Canada. The Premier's announcement immediately drew the ire of many in this separatist movement. Mount Royal University political scientist Laurie Williams says Smith might have created new problems for herself.
1: It's not going to satisfy, as we see, the separatists. They've gotten angry and angry over time. This was meant to be a release valve, something that would settle the matter. We're seeing quite the opposite. It's potentially stirred things up worse.
0: Conservative leader Pierre Poilievre, meantime, says he and all Conservative MPs will campaign for Alberta to stay in Canada in any separation vote. A BC man has been sentenced after police called a voyeurism case involving 652 women and girls, one of Canada's most prolific. Yin-Yang Derek Chan pleaded guilty to multiple offenses after investigators found thousands of images and more than 28 hours of video. He was sentenced to 4.5 years in prison, reduced to about 2.5 years with credit for time served. Outrage on the U.S. House floor tonight after Republicans pulled a vote on an Iran war power resolution due to attendance issues from within the GOP. Democrats immediately responded with House Rules Committee Chair member Jim McGovern lobbing criticism at Republicans.
2: Mr. Speaker, further parliamentary inquiry. Are we not voting on it because the American people are sick and tired of this illegal war that is costing tens of billions of dollars?
0: Republicans struggled to find the votes to dismiss legislation that would force President Trump to withdraw from the war. Britain is releasing papers on former Prince Andrew's appointment as the country's trade envoy.
3: Just months after lawmakers accused the King's brother of putting his friendship with Jeffrey Epstein ahead of the nation. The move followed the US Justice Department's release of millions of pages of documents related to Epstein, files showing how the wealthy financier used an international web of rich, powerful friends to gain influence and sexually exploit young women and girls. Nowhere has the fallout from the document release been felt more strongly than in the UK, where the scandal has raised questions about the way power is wielded by the aristocracy, senior politicians, and influential businessmen known collectively as the establishment. I'm Charles de Ledesma.
0: And the former girlfriend of a member of the band Why Don't We is being charged in an alleged murder-for-hire plot. Prosecutors say Gabriela Gonzalez tried to arrange the killing of singer Jack Avery during a custody dispute involving their daughter. This is the Canadian Press. In sports, the Montreal Canadiens opened the NHL's Eastern Conference Final Series with a 6-2 win over the Carolina Hurricanes tonight. Game 2 goes Saturday in Montreal. Canada beat Norway 6-5 in overtime at the World Men's Hockey Championship. In the NBA playoffs, the Knicks beat the Cavaliers 109-93 to take a 2-0 lead in the Eastern Conference Finals. In Major League Baseball action tonight, the Toronto Blue Jays beat the New York Yankees 2-0. And NASCAR champion Kyle Busch has died suddenly at the age of 41.
4: In a statement on behalf of Kyle Busch's family and his racing team, they say they are devastated to announce a sudden and tragic passing of Kyle Busch. Earlier on Thursday, his family said he was hospitalized and undergoing treatment due to a severe illness, so he was not going to compete this weekend at Charlotte Motor Speedway. His family saying he was fierce, passionate, and deeply cared about NASCAR and the fans.
0: That was ABC's Alex Stone. From the Canadian Press, I'm Lisa Laporte.
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1: 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Loved hearing the call. 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
2: 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I've been calling in highway road reports. One time we saved a guy's life. 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
1: Harry Nias, number one, the legend, Willie Cole, and Bruce Axelson. I think of those three guys just from over the years. I've worked at Capital GMC for 26 years, and CKRM and Harvard have been a huge part of what we've done in the city of Regina and the province of Saskatchewan.
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2: Trucker Ian calling. 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Ray Allen, Colin Lovequist, Rory Evans, Cody in the Morning, even the sports guys. 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I just want to make sure that people on the highway are safe in Saskatchewan.
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0: From the National Newsroom of the Canadian Press, I'm Lisa Laporte. Foreign Affairs Minister Anita Anand has confirmed the arrival of Canadians deported from Israel in Turkey. Activists say 12 Canadians were among the global Sumud flotilla participants detained by Israel over the weekend while trying to deliver humanitarian aid to the Gaza Strip. In an updated statement on social media overnight, Anand says she's received information from her officials detailing the, quote, appalling abuse of Canadians who were detained in Israel. Conservative leader Pierre Poilievre will campaign for Alberta to stay part of Canada. He also says Conservatives would do the same if the Parti Québécois forms government in Quebec and launches another separation campaign. Poilievre took aim at the last decade of Liberal governance in Ottawa, claiming that separatist movements were seen as a thing of the past when Stephen Harper was Prime Minister. Alberta Premier Danielle Smith announced Thursday that Albertans will vote this fall on putting separation on another ballot. El Nino is expected to lessen the number of tropical storms and hurricanes in the Atlantic this year. The Canadian Hurricane Center is predicting a slightly below average hurricane season because of the disruptive climate pattern. Outrage on the U.S. House floor Thursday night after Republicans pulled a vote on an Iran war power resolution due to attendance issues from within the GOP. Democrats immediately responded with House Rules Committee Chair Member Jim McGovern speaking directly to Republicans for their decision to back out of the vote.
1: Gas prices are through the roof. People can't afford their groceries. Is that why you're pulling it? You guys don't have the guts for the
2: book. The House will be in order. This House will be in order.
0: Republicans struggled to find the votes to dismiss legislation that would force President Donald Trump to withdraw from the war. And Stephen Colbert took to the stage at the Ed Sullivan Theater for one last time to host CBS's The Late Show Thursday. Colbert took over the show from David Letterman in 2015. CBS announced the show's cancellation, claiming financial reasons, though many suspected political pressure from the Trump administration played a role. Paul McCartney came on stage as Colbert's final guest.
3: Who's going to be my last guest now?
4: Hey, Steve, what about me?
0: The former Beatle presented Colbert with a photo of him on the same stage at the Ed Sullivan Theater making his U.S. television debut with the Beatles. This is the Canadian Press. In sports, the Montreal Canadiens surrendered the first goal 33 seconds in before roaring back with four of their own to close out the opening 20 minutes in a surprise 6-2 win over the Carolina Hurricanes in Game 1 of the NHL's Eastern Conference Final. Canadiens head coach Martin St. Louis reflected on a solid performance up and down the lineup.
5: We played through identity tonight. Nice balance. We let the puck do the work. We're very opportunistic on our chances.
0: It was Carolina's first loss of these playoffs after sweeping both Ottawa and Philadelphia. In the NBA playoffs, the New York Knicks beat the Cleveland Cavaliers 109-93 to take a 2-0 lead in the Eastern Conference Finals. In WNBA action, the Minnesota Lynx beat the Toronto Tempo 100-72. And George Springer homered, Vladimir Guerrero Jr. reached base three times as the Toronto Blue Jays beat the New York Yankees 2-0 in the major leagues. From the Canadian Press, I'm Lisa Laporte.
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2: My name is Bonnie Rocklander. I am from the Paiapod First Nation, just north of Regina. I guess one of my favorite memories growing up is listening to the radio with my late dad. We'd hear the hockey game and, you know, he'd be sitting there and he'd be getting all excited and, you know, just really into the game. So that was always one of my cherished memories of 620 CKRM. And I wish a happy 100th anniversary.
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1: 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And CKRM, you've been a big part of our lives over the years and played so many of our songs. Happy 100th birthday.
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0: 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And Jay Sullivan, the son of former CKRM great Sully, shares a childhood memory.
1: Probably one of the greatest memories. My dad used to own what's now Subway-sized Christmas tree lot for maybe a few months. And my dad inside traded that lot for the house my parents lived in. So Vanderbilt ended up having a great run with the Christmas tree lot. The legends that I got to see, perform, and be with when these guys are having as much fun as they are working, right?
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1: Rider Nation lives on 620 CKRM. I'm Dave Thomas, voice of the Saskatchewan Rough Riders. Tomorrow is game day as the Riders take on the Winnipeg Blue Bombers in Saskatoon. Countdown to kickoff with Tegan Witko and Wes Cates is at 2. The pregame show's at 4. And kickoff with Luke Mullender and I is at 5. 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
1: Hey, this is Johnny Reed. I would just like to wish CKRM a happy birthday. Well done, guys. And here's to many more.
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1: We would pick the junior broadcaster. 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And we had a lot of fun doing that. And I thought it was an awesome promotion.
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proudly broadcasting from Treaty 4 territory, the homeland of the Dakota, Nakota, Lakota, Soto, and on the homeland of the Métis Nation. We are 620 CKRM Regina, a Harvard media station.

0: From the National Newsroom of the Canadian Press, I'm Lisa Laporte. Foreign Affairs Minister Anita Anand says she's received information from her officials about what she says is the appalling abuse of Canadians who were detained in Israel. In an X statement posted overnight, Anand confirms the Canadians who were on board a flotilla headed to the Gaza Strip when they were detained by Israel are now in Turkey. The 12 were deported there after being detained while trying to deliver humanitarian aid. Prime Minister Mark Carney has called Israel's treatment of flotilla members as abominable and unacceptable. Alberta Premier Danielle Smith is set to hold a news conference Friday about her referendum question on separation. She announced in a televised address on Thursday that Albertans would vote in an October 19th referendum on separation, but not a direct vote on whether the province should leave Canada. As Canadian banks get set to report second quarter results next week, analysts expect year-over-year gains despite a challenging operating environment and slowing loan growth.
1: Analysts say the banks are likely to post solid growth in earnings per share, but investors will be eager to hear what executives expect for the second half of the year. This quarter is expected to come with an overall uptick in provisions for credit losses, which is the money set aside by banks to cover loans in case of default. The results come against the backdrop of a still uncertain economy, with employment having risen this year, weakened activity in the housing market, and lingering questions over Canada's trade relationship with the United States. Michelle Zedekian, The Canadian Press, Toronto.
0: When Victor Ball walks across the stage to collect his mechanical engineering degree at Montreal's École Polytechnique, his service dog, Kopeck, will be by his side.
2: The 8-year-old Labrador Bernese Mountain Dog Cross has attended every single class with Ball as a service dog who is trained to help those with autism spectrum disorder. Ball has had a service dog ever since he was 12 and describes Kopeck as his sword and shield when it comes to facing the world. He says she is by his side 24 hours a day to calm and comfort him, and she's trained to distract him whenever his stress levels rise. Now he's sharing his story to help give other families hope as he enters the job market and pursues a career as an engineer. Rob Westgate, The Canadian Press.
0: And The Late Show on CBS has officially aired its final episode. Host Stephen Colbert was joined by Paul McCartney for the last show. CBS ended the program after a 33-year run, citing economic factors. This is the Canadian Press. In sports, the Montreal Canadiens surrendered the first goal 33 seconds in before roaring back with four of their own to close out the opening 20 minutes in a surprise 6-2 win over the Carolina Hurricanes in Game 1 of the NHL's Eastern Conference Final. Canadiens head coach Martin St. Louis reflected on a solid performance up and down the lineup.
3: We played through identity tonight. Nice balance. We let the puck do the work. We were very opportunistic on our chances.
0: It was Carolina's first loss of these playoffs after sweeping both Ottawa and Philadelphia. In the NBA playoffs, the New York Knicks beat the Cleveland Cavaliers 109-93 to take a 2-0 lead in the Eastern Conference Finals. In the WNBA, the Minnesota Lynx beat the Toronto Tempo 100-72. And the Toronto Blue Jays beat the New York Yankees 2-0 Thursday night to split a 4-game series in the major leagues. From the Canadian Press, I'm Lisa Laporte.
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0: the cry of the steel guitar. And that one, Vince Gill, Look at Us on the Voice of Saskatchewan, 620 CKRM. Good morning to you. 529, Cody and Gloria with you. That was a lot of fun out there on Country Cookout number 6.
1: Yeah, we found out a lot of information about global travel yesterday from a farm family that resides somewhere else in the winter, but they are working when they're away. So farming in the summer and then writing papers at the College of the Mine.
0: Now we're talking
1: the
0: about Tom Davison family, and truly an international family, originally from the Creelman area. That's where Tom's from. I asked him last night, I said, why do you keep farming? Well, this is home.
1: Mm-hmm.
0: This is why I like this place. And they do live in Colorado. But they've got family spread out all over Canada, the United States, and even Europe.
1: Yep, it's a pretty exciting and fun little family. And the neighbors, amazing.
0: Oh, yeah,
1: also
0: very friendly.
1: Also, want to give a shout-out to Pat's sister, Margaret Jones, who I actually know, and that was kind of a fun thing. And one of the best things was not only the atmosphere there, but the fact that they are a haven for a variety of birds.
0: You were in bird brain heaven.
1: It was very cool, like finches. There were Bohemian waxwings, so speak of international, orioles. Like, it was, I've never seen that many birds flitting about.
0: I like Oreos. Those are my kind of things to see.
1: You're going to say I like the Baltimore Orioles.
0: No, I don't. Now, we've got some beautiful temperatures in store for today. It was a little damp last night on the Country Cookout. We had to have the cookout in the house, which was something very different. It's going to be a very memorable cookout because of that. We'll take a look at the forecast next.
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1: All right, we've pulled together a very nice weekend for everybody, whether you're going to get out camping or Cathedral Festival or watching baseball, football. Partly sunny, some showers still in the forecast, 17 degrees, tonight lows of 4, 24 tomorrow, the winds from the northeast to the southwest, and not going to be ultra strong. Saturday night, lows of 9, 28 on Sunday, Monday 29, and 27 on Tuesday.
0: Around the province this morning, it's 2 in Assiniboia, 3 in Swift Current, 5 in Saskatoon, Yorkton, Melville 9, along with Broadview and Mooseman, 9 in Estevan, 6 in Weyburn, Moose Jaw, 5. Regina this morning, partly cloudy, wind northeast at 7, humidity 99%, 6 degrees with George Strait.

0: Chris Young and getting you home. 620 CKRM, yesterday's web poll. Do you purchase products from Saskatchewan craft breweries and distilleries? And the winner was
1: 68% said no, 32% said yes. Our web poll for today, boy, the greenhouses have been busy. Mm-hmm. Do you adhere?

0: adhere to a budget when purchasing plants and or shrubs, yes or no?
1: We shall see how people's fruits of their labors are after this weird spring that we've had, and the cost of plants has seemingly gone up just like everything else. 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

0: 620 CKRM and a little bit of a spelling bee this morning. It is the 22nd day of May. Today is World Goth Day, so pull out your goth outfits and paint your nails black. International Day of Biological Diversity, Buy a Musical Instrument Day, Road Trip Day, and that could have been last Friday as well because it was our long weekend, so Memorial Day weekend in the U.S., so of course everybody wants to hit the road, and it's Sherlock Holmes Day today.
1: Yeah, you know, the musical instrument thing, that's a great thing, but boy, are they ever pricey.
0: They sure are.
1: Ooh, that's like buying a car, just about. It was on this day in 1970 when the NHL announced Vancouver and Buffalo as the newest cities to get hockey franchises. 1987, Rick Hansen ended his Man in Motion World Tour for spinal cord research, traveled 40,000 kilometers in 34 different countries. 1992, Johnny Carson hosted The Tonight Show for the last time. Jay Leno would take over. Speaking of late night talk shows coming to an end, Colbert done last night.
0: Yeah, that was an interesting ending to his show.
1: It was, yeah, and we're going to talk more about that later this morning. It was also on this day in 2003 when Saskatoon's Katrina LeMaydon announced her retirement from professional speed skating. Birthdays today, Novak Djokovic turning 39, Maggie Q is 47, Jennifer Goodwin is 48, Naomi Campbell blowing out 56 candles today, Dana Williams of Diamond Rio turning 65, Bernie Taupin is 76, and a former ball player, Tommy John, not Tommy John Eamon, and this is for whom Tommy John surgery is named after, Tommy John turning 83.
2: Sun's out, top down, pedal to the metal with the wind in your hair. 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

0: Good morning, Saskatchewan. It's 6 o'clock. From the Sask Today newsroom, I'm Corey Atkinson with your 620 CKRM News. The federal government is providing over $8 million to help Saskatchewan businesses affected by tariffs. Prairie Scan Minister Eleanor Olszewski announced the funding near Regina, where the largest share is going to the Saskatchewan Trade and Export Partnership to support new markets. Three steel companies near Regina will each receive $1 million to improve production and stay competitive. Officials say tariffs have hit the steel sector hard, and the support will help businesses grow and strengthen supply chains. Companies say the funding will reduce risk, support jobs, and allow them to invest in new equipment. The sale of Saskatchewan's Information Services Corporation is sparking sharp political debate at the legislature. Opposition leader Carla Beck criticized the province Wednesday after news that Quebec-based Plenary Americas will acquire ISC in a billion-dollar deal. Beck argued the government is abandoning earlier promises tied to ISC's privatization and raised concerns about future fees and data protection. The province says safeguards remain in place through its golden share, while sale proceeds of nearly $277 million are expected to support future healthcare infrastructure projects. Regina opened its public works yard to hundreds of students yesterday, offering a hands-on look at the city's behind-the-scenes operations. The annual Public Works Day event showcased everything from underground water systems to high-reaching bucket trucks. Deputy City Manager Curtis Doney says about 600 employees keep city services running daily. Mayor Chad Baczynski said the event highlights often unseen work. Staff also noted recent weather delays have slowed some projects, but crews are working to recover schedules. Naloxone training is being highlighted as overdose calls rise in Regina, with advocates saying more residents can help save lives. AIDS program South Saskatchewan trains thousands each year on how to use naloxone, a drug that temporarily reverses opioid overdoses. APSS educator Jay Littleford says wider training could reduce pressure on emergency responders. He also urges people to call 911 first, then stay with the person until help arrives and monitor them closely. Alberta Premier Danielle Smith's United Conservatives are taking steps to hold a vote on the province quitting Canada. The Alberta opposition NDP says it's further proof Smith and her UCP are separatists. But separatist group lawyer Jeffrey Rath says Smith is betraying hundreds of thousands of party members and pandering to the NDP.
1: You know, I think Danielle just kicked over a hornet's nest and tried to dress it up with a lot of pretty language about how much she values all of us and how much she hears us and blah, blah, blah. But, I don't think she's done herself any favors. She hasn't done the party any favors.
0: Thomas Lukaszczyk is the proponent of a pro-federalist petition and says Smith alone is responsible for calling a divisive referendum, ignoring the will of nearly 500,000 Albertans who signed their names to keep the province in the country. That was your 620 CKRM News. Read more stories from around your community and around the province at sasktoday.ca and 620ckrm.com.
2: Good morning, I'm Dave Thomas. One more sleep until CFL game action returns to Saskatoon. The Saskatchewan Roughriders will host the Winnipeg Blue Bombers tomorrow at Griffith Stadium, and returns are what James Letcher Jr. is all about. The receiver returner signed as a free agent with the Riders this offseason after three seasons in Montreal. The 26-year-old explained his decision.
3: I know what kind of brotherhood they have here, similar to Montreal I've heard about, and I've actually been seeing it since I've been here in these past couple weeks of camp. The team, you know, they're known to win, they like to win, and they work hard so they can win, so that's what I want.
2: Head coach Corey Mace says Letcher is living up to the expectations that they had for him.
4: You look at him in stature, you know, what we ask those guys to do is kind of run through the smoke of everybody running 1,000 miles at you. He's fearless. He's got elite speed, he can cut on a dime, and he made some really nice plays for us at the receiver position today too. So
2: the Riders will hold a walkthrough this morning before kicking off with the Bombers tomorrow afternoon at 5. We'll preview the matchup on the Red Zone Sports Bar's training camp report at 3 on the Sports Cage. Over to the Stanley Cup playoffs, where the Montreal Canadiens jumped out to a 4-1 first period lead and never looked back, defeating the Carolina Hurricanes 6-2 in game 1 of the NHL's Eastern Conference Final. Overseas, Mark Scheifele completed a hat trick, scoring 29 seconds into overtime to give Canada a 6-5 victory over Norway at the World Hockey Championship. The Canadiens are back on the ice when they play Slovakia in a round-robin game this afternoon. To the majors, George Springer hit a solo shot, Dalton Varsho turned in an RBI double, and the Toronto Blue Jays defeated the New York Yankees 2-0. It was the second straight win for the Jays, who closed the four-game series at 2 wins apiece. The Jays open a weekend set with Pittsburgh tonight in Toronto. And on the hardwood, the Saskatoon Mamba are still looking for their first win of the season. They lost 107-103 to Scarborough yesterday. The 0-4 Mamba are back in action next Friday when they host Winnipeg. And that's your sports. Get the latest latest on your team delivered right to your phone with the Sports Cage Insider Report. 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
5: Precision weather for the weekend. Partly sunny today. We could see some showers and highs of 17. Tonight, lows of 4. 24 tomorrow. Lots of sunshine. And the winds a bit breezy. Northeast and southwest 10 to 20. For Sunday, we're looking for a high of 28, 29 on Monday. And Tuesday, 27.
6: Traveling around the province, it's 2 in Assiniboia, 3 in Swift Current, 5 in Saskatoon, Yorkton, Melville, Broadview, Mooseman, and Estevan, all at 9, 6 in Weyburn, and it's 5 in Moose Jaw. Regina right now, mist in the air, wind out of the north-northwest at 8, humidity 99%, 5 degrees. Saskatchewan. 6:06, Cody and Gloria waking you up on this Friday morning. Yeah, short work week. Here we are, the weekend upon us. Alan Jackson couldn't be making a very rare appearance over the weekend. We'll talk more about that in about 7 minutes.
5: And if you are doing any traveling, be cautious out there. There is still lots of traffic issues in and around Regina that include many closures. We'll touch on those a little bit later on if there are any. The big one will be 13th Avenue tomorrow from basically Elphinstone Street all the way to Albert Cathedral Festival is on.

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0: 620 CKR Grand Prairie Oyster. They're unbelievable love. It is foggy out right now. 5:02 is when the sun rose, and it'll set at 8:49.
1: Taking a peek at country music news, Memorial Day weekend in the U.S., and of course there's going to be some patriotic moments there. Alan Jackson and Jamie Johnson are scheduled to make an appearance at the National Memorial Day concert. That concert will be on the West Lawn of the U.S. Capitol. It will be broadcast on PBS Sunday night.
0: All right. This was kind of a freaky thing that that happened. The Academy of Country Music Award winners, the Red Clay Strays, shared a story about their trip to Las Vegas for the award show. And their private jet had a malfunction. Part of the cowling fell away from the plane off of an engine, which they were all kind of freaked out about because they were facing extreme turbulence. But they had had this happen before in October with another close call when they were heading to Salt Lake City for a festival appearance. So that's two times. All they could think about was Lynyrd Skynyrd back in the 70s when their plane crash went down.
1: The Red Clay Strays had brown underwear.
0: Chances are.
1: And Lunch at Allen's farewell tour coming to Regina. Murray McLaughlin, Ian Thomas, Cindy Church, and Mark Jordan will join together for a night of stories about their songwriting and performing. It's going to be at the Conexus Arts Center. Do you know what date that is going to be?
0: That is coming up, I think it's in September. I thought I had that written down, but it's going to be good. And it's taking place at the University of Regina. There's a theater at the U of R.
1: But the Conexus Arts Center, they're selling the tickets.
0: Yes, they are.
1: ConexusArtsCenter.ca.
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0: 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Sunshine today, some showers, and it is foggy right now. Highs of 17 degrees today. East-northeast winds 10 to 20, partly cloudy tonight. Lows of 4. Again, the wind remaining at about that I don't know, temperature or at that speed through the night. So we're not expecting too much of a hard wind over the weekend. Sunshine Saturday, 20 and 28 on Sunday, Monday, 29 and 27 on Tuesday.
1: Well, hello, Assiniboia. 3 degrees. Swift Current in Saskatoon, both at 4. Nines in Yorkton, Melville, Broadview, Mooseman, and Estevan. It's 4 in Weyburn, 7 in Moose Jaw. Now, you poked your head out the door. You said it was pretty foggy.
0: Oh, it's foggy downtown, yeah.
1: Very foggy. Wind out of the north at 12. Humidity 99%, 7 degrees.

0: That song went to number one in the U.S. Emerson Drive with Moments, 620 CKRM, home of the Saskatchewan Rough Riders. They'll be taking on Winnipeg and Saskatoon tomorrow, and the Riders will be taking up the Titan display screen to Saskatoon. It's the largest mobile display screen in North America, so they better not be flipping through their Facebook page or something on it.
1: Turn off your Bluetooth in case you're watching a movie while the game's going on, and all of a sudden that happens. Wouldn't that be embarrassing? It won't happen, though, folks.
0: It all depends on what kind of movie you're watching, too.
1: Yeah, exactly. Saskatoon fans are going to get a chance to see the Riders in their very own backyard, and this is pretty cool and a unique thing, and they are bringing the house. The Coors Light Party in the Park will be west of Griffith Stadium, and it opens at 2 o'clock, so don't just think, well, we're going for the game and that's it. Go for the entire day. There's going to be music happening, giveaways, all kinds of things happening, lots of freebies to be given out. And at halftime, the high energy performance of our very own 620 CKRM Saskatchewan Rough Rider Pep Band and the Play 92 cheer team is also going to be there. So our station's being very prevalent in the excitement, and of course we've got the broadcast here.
0: It all begins at 2 o'clock with the pregame show, kickoff at 5.
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0: It's 627 at 620 CKRM. Certainly a damp morning. Fog right now. We're at 7 degrees. Reba McEntire.

0: Good morning, Saskatchewan. It's 6:30. From the Sask Today newsroom, I'm Corey Atkinson with your 620 CKRM News. More than $8 million in federal funding is being directed to Saskatchewan businesses dealing with tariff challenges. The announcement includes support for trade development and direct funding for three steel manufacturers in the Regina area. Minister Eleanor Olszewski says the investment will help companies expand, improve productivity, and reach new customers. Business leaders say the funding provides stability at a time of uncertainty. The program is open to multiple industries affected by tariffs. Officials say the goal is to build stronger supply chains and support domestic production during ongoing trade pressures. A major Saskatchewan business deal is now turning into a political flashpoint. The opposition is criticizing the province over the planned use of Regina-based Information Services Corporation to Plenary Americas, saying the move could weaken public oversight and open the door to future fee increases. Government officials disagree, pointing to new legislative protections that keep ISC's headquarters, registry data, and intellectual property in Saskatchewan. The province also says its share of the sale, estimated at $277 million, will be directed towards healthcare infrastructure. Students got a close-up look at how Regina runs Thursday during Public Works Day at the city's operations yard. Roughly 600 staff members work across services, including transit, snow clearing, and wastewater systems. Officials say the event helped students understand the scale of city operations. Mayor Chad Bashinsky praised frontline crews, while Deputy City Manager Curtis Doney said recent cold weather and windstorms have caused delays, though most projects are expected to catch up soon. Community naloxone training is being pushed as a key response to Regina's rising overdose numbers. AIDS Program South Saskatchewan says its free courses teach people how to administer the medication that can temporarily reverse opioid overdoses. Participant Brandy Maxey says she joined to support Indigenous communities affected by overdoses. APSS says stigma remains a barrier, but training is growing across the city, with officials encouraging people to carry kits and to be prepared. And Premier Danielle Smith has called a referendum on whether the province should hold another referendum on starting the process to separate from Canada. The Premier's announcement immediately drew the ire of many in the separatist movement. Mount Royal University political scientist Lori Williams says Smith might have created new problems for herself.
1: It's not going to satisfy, as we see, the separatists. They've gotten angrier and angrier over time. This was meant to be a release valve, something that would settle the matter. We're seeing quite the opposite. It's potentially stirred things up worse.
0: Jeffrey Rath with Stay Free Alberta says Smith has stabbed the movement in the back, and he'll be organizing within the UCP to make sure future candidates are on board with the movement. And that was your 620 CKRM News. Read more stories from around your community and around the province at sasktoday.ca and 620ckrm.com.
2: Good morning, I'm Dave Thomas. The Saskatchewan Roughriders will hold a final walkthrough today at Griffith Stadium before tomorrow's preseason game with Winnipeg. A more veteran group is expected on the field for the green and white compared to Monday's lineup in Calgary. One player excited to make his debut is returner receiver James Letcher Jr., who's focused after joining the green and white in free agency from Montreal.
3: I don't want to waste time, you know what I'm saying? You know, I don't know how long I'll be able to play football. Nobody knows. You know, 30 minutes from now isn't promised. So I'm just blessed to be here and blessed to be a part of a team that knows how to win and wants to win and works.
2: Kickoff tomorrow is at 5, and we'll have all of the action for you, starting with the countdown to kickoff at 2. Over to hockey, where the Montreal Canadiens shocked the Hurricanes with a 6-2 win in Carolina in the opening game of the Eastern Conference Final last night. Tonight, Colorado and Vegas will play Game 2 of their set, with the Golden Knights leading 1-0. On the Diamonds, Toronto blanked the New York Yankees 2-0 last night to earn a split of their four-game series. And sad news from the Oval. Kyle Busch, a two-time Cup Series champion who won more races than anyone across NASCAR's three National Series, has died at the age of 41. The Busch family, Richard Childress Racing, and NASCAR issued a joint statement saying that Busch died after being hospitalized. No cause of the death was given. He was set to compete at the Coca-Cola 600 this weekend at Charlotte. And that's your sports. Get the latest on your team delivered right to your phone with the Sports Cage Insider Report. 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
4: Precision weather for today. Well, we start the morning off with fog. Partly sunny with some spotty showers, 17 degrees, and the winds from the east northeast 10 to 20. They'll remain at that. Tonight, partly cloudy and 4, 20 for tomorrow and sunshine. And Saturday night, a few clouds, lows of 9. Warming up on Sunday, Monday, Tuesday, Sunday 28, 29 on Monday, and 27 on Tuesday.
5: It's 3 in Assiniboia, 4 is in Swift Current in Saskatoon, Yorkton, Melville, Broadview, Moose. Musiman and Esteban, all at 9. It's 4 in Weyburn and cloudy in Moose Jaw, 7 degrees. Foggy in Regina, the wind out of the north at 10, humidity 99%. It's 7.
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0: John Bon Jovi right here on 620 CKRM, the voice of Saskatchewan, and Jennifer Nettle. So we'll throw that in. And you, who says you can't go home? Well, you might not be able to go home if all of a sudden your home is flooded by water. And we had a bit of a downpour yesterday.
1: One heck of a thunderstorm rolled through Regina. We were out of town last night because we were down in Creelman for our country cookout. But we could see it as we were driving into the city last night. We could see the big storm clouds off to the north, and it was white too. Like, you could see that somebody was getting a ton of rain,
0: and, or worse, because I said it to Nick, it looks like it's hailing.
1: Yeah, well, there was reports of hail last night too, and I got home and my yard and the street, there was water everywhere, and there's still water all over the street. Now, unfortunately, I don't have my rain gauge. Stupid me forgot to bring it in the wintertime. And whatever water was in there, it froze, and then it broke the plastic.
0: Cody needs a new water gauge.
1: Yeah, so
0: I'm
1: going to have to go and get a new rain gauge. So we're going to do a rain gauge roundup this morning. How much rain did you get after last night's storm? Because in the city, like, if I was to take an estimate, what would you, like in my area, I live in the north end of the city, it almost looked like there was maybe like 0.4, 0.5 inch.
0: Oh.
1: Like, it looked like that much. Now, I could be wrong because I don't have the rain gauge anymore, but that's why we're doing the rain gauge roundup. So you give us a shout.
0: You need to run down the street and ask the guys just to the north of you that are always cleaning the drains.
1: Yeah. Well, I don't know if they've got a gauge up yet or not either.
0: But so, they would know because they're very seasoned veterans of estimating rain.
1: Yeah. So drop us a text. Give us a call. How much rain did you get last night out of that storm? 936-6262.
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4: Good morning. A master's student at the University of Alberta is trying to determine if weeds are acting as alternative hosts for Aphanomyces and Fusarium. Logan Snow is working on the project and is being advised by weed research scientist Dr. Brianne Tideman with Agriculture and Agri-Food Canada. Tideman spoke about Snow's work during a webinar hosted by Saskatchewan Pulse Growers earlier this week.

0: Batch one, where we want to see if it's acting as an alternative host for a Phantomyces and possibly making that long-term rotation out of pulses more difficult to achieve, but also looking at if it's acting as an alternative host for Fusarium, and then looking at common weeds for Fusarium root rot.
1: She explains what Snow will be doing during his research.
0: Logan is doing a greenhouse study where he is inoculating weeds with Fusarium avenaceum, and we're looking at whether the pathogen can use common weeds as a host. So is it antagonizing essentially our management efforts for Fusarium root rots on pulse crops? So the weeds that we're testing include wild oat, red root pigweed, wild mustard, cleavers, volunteer canola, kochia, black medic, lamb's quarters, green foxtail, and then we're using peas as a positive control that we know can be infected.
1: Tideman and Snow are looking for some producer cooperation to assist with the research.
0: We need to be out to collect roots from producer fields this summer. So if you have black medic and you hate black medic and you wouldn't mind Logan coming and taking some of your black medic, please reach out. We're looking for producer fields. We come in, we do a transect across your field and collect black medic roots from 5 spots. Those roots go back to the lab for molecular work so that we can get a better understanding of how black medic might be interacting with these root rot complexes.
1: If you are interested in participating in the research project, Google the email address for Dr. Brianne Tideman with Agriculture and Agri-Food Canada. And that's the Morning Farm Show. I'm Ryan Young. Have a nice day.
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0: 620 CKRM playing country's greatest hits with the Junners, and goodbye for good at 652 at 7 degrees right now with Cody and Gloria. We're doing a rain gauge roundup this morning. My rain gauge is broke, and I don't know how much rain we got. It looks like quite a bit. So drop us a text if you've got your rain gauge out, 936-6262. Maybe I'll find one on the Harvard Media auction page.
1: Yeah, a rain gauge? You might just do that. There's lots of items up for grabs, and HarvardMediaAuctions.com. Register, get bidding, because there's lots of cool things that are up for grabs. Just remember to check on the Regina tab, or if you're listening to us in Saskatoon or Alberta or wherever, you can pick your favorite tab and go there. Here's lot 2914, and it's a $1,000 gift certificate for Rapid Lawn Landscape Solutions in Regina, and they've got a couple of these gift cards for $1,000 in there. So if you're looking at getting some landscaping done, transforming your yard into a stunning place, then here's where they can help you out. They are looking at, like, it looks like they do maybe some fake grass for you.
0: Well, and you know what? Having a nice lawn, it goes so far because it just helps you mentally, because it's nice to look out the window and go, wow, look how nice and green my yard is.
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1: Good morning, Saskatchewan. It's 7 o'clock. From the Saskatoon Newsroom, I'm Corey Atkinson with your 620 CKRM News. Federal funding of $8.1 million is coming to Saskatchewan to help businesses manage the impact of tariffs. The investment includes more than $5 million for export support and $1 million each for three steel companies near Regina. Minister Eleanor Olszewski says the funding will help businesses stay competitive and adapt to changing market conditions. Industry leaders say tariffs have created uncertainty, but this support allows them to invest and grow. Officials say the program is open to all sectors affected by tariffs and aims to strengthen Canada's supply chains and economic resilience. Questions over jobs, data, and public control are following the proposed sale of Information Services Corporation. Saskatchewan's opposition NDP says the province is breaking past commitments by supporting ISC's sale to Quebec-based Plenary Americas. Government ministers say protections tied to the province's golden share will keep the company headquartered in Regina and ensure registry data remains in Saskatchewan. Officials also say the deal would generate roughly $277 million for future healthcare infrastructure projects. The transaction still requires shareholder approval before it can move ahead. The city's public works yard turned into a learning hub yesterday as about 600 students toured equipment and met the people who keep Regina running. From deep underground pipes to elevated lift trucks, officials showcased the scope of municipal services. Mayor Chad Baczynski called it an opportunity to recognize essential workers. City Operations Manager Curtis Doney says weather has slowed some construction, including wind and late-season snow, but crews are adjusting timelines to maintain progress into the summer. Experts say naloxone education could be the difference between life and death as overdose calls climb in Regina. AIDS Program South Saskatchewan is training thousands annually to use the opioid-reversing medication. Education Coordinator Jay Littlefield says misconceptions can stop some people from acting in emergencies. He stresses naloxone is safe, widely available, and effective for 20 to 30 minutes, and says anyone witnessing an overdose should call 911 and remain on scene until help arrives. Alberta Premier Danielle Smith says the province is adding a 10th question to the October 19th referendum. During her televised address, Smith outlined the new question as a way to hear the hundreds of thousands of Albertans who have signed petitions arguing for and against separation. Smith says this question comes after a judge ruled the separatist movement's petition could not be allowed to move forward because of a lack of consultation with First Nations.
2: The recent court ruling would not be applicable, and the referendum question I outlined could proceed. This question will also ensure the 700,000 signatories to both the Forever Canada petition and the Stay Free Alberta petition are respected, and the will of Albertans is heard.
1: Smith says the ruling fundamentally misinterprets the nature of the duty to consult, which was never meant to prevent citizens from making their voices heard through a democratic process. And that was your 620 CKRM News. Read more stories from around your community and around the province at sasktoday.ca and 620ckrm.com.
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4: Good morning, I'm Dave Thomas. One more sleep until game day, Rider Nation. The Saskatchewan Rough Riders will host Winnipeg tomorrow at Griffiths Stadium in Saskatoon. The Riders will likely dress a more familiar lineup than the young group that played on Monday in Calgary. That includes James Letcher Jr. The 4-year pro signed with the Riders in the offseason and is hoping to add a spark to the return game, a skill that he has perfected over time.
5: Like I said, all my life, I've been so used to catching high kicks. I played baseball back in the day, so I was used to catching the smaller ball and outfield and having to keep my eye on it, and it's kind of been like natural to me.
4: Head coach Corey Mace has liked what he's seen from Letcher so far in camp and is excited to see him in green and white and in a game.
6: Obviously, he'll get his opportunities, and we expect him to be, as he's always been, special.
4: Kickoff tomorrow is at 5, and the CFL's most comprehensive game day coverage begins with Tegan Witko and Wes Cate starting at 2. Plus, don't miss today's Red Zone Sports Bar's training camp report on the Sports Cage at 3. Over to the Stanley Cup playoffs, where the Montreal Canadiens jumped out to a 4-1 first period lead and never looked back, defeating the Carolina Hurricanes 6-2 in Game 1 of the NHL's Eastern Conference Final last night. The Hurricanes entered 8-0 in the playoffs and were coming off the longest postseason break in more than a century. Overseas, Mark Scheifele completed a hat-trick by scoring 29 seconds into overtime to give Canada a 6-5 victory over Norway at the World Hockey Championship yesterday. The Canadians are back on the ice when they play Slovakia in a round-robin game this afternoon. To the majors, George Springer hit a solo shot. Dalton Varsho turned in an RBI double, and the Toronto Blue Jays defeated the New York Yankees 2-0. It was the second straight win for the Jays, who closed the four-game series at 2 wins apiece. The Jays open a weekend set with Pittsburgh tonight in Toronto. And on the hardwood, the Saskatoon Mamba are still looking for their first win of the season. They lost 107-103 to Scarborough yesterday. The 0-4 Mamba are back in action next Friday when they host Winnipeg. And that's your sports. Don't miss the latest on your team. 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
0: Precision weather for today. Well, we start the morning off with fog. Partly sunny with some spotty showers, 17 degrees, and the winds from the east northeast 10 to 20. They'll remain at that. Tonight, partly cloudy and 4, 20 for tomorrow and sunshine. And Saturday night, a few clouds, lows of 9. Warming up on Sunday, Monday, Tuesday, Sunday 28, 29 on Monday, and 27 on Tuesday.
9: It's 3 in Assiniboia, 4 is in Swift Current in Saskatoon, Yorkton, Melville, Broadview, Mooseman and Estevan all at 9. It's 4 in Weyburn and cloudy in Moose Jaw, 7 degrees. Foggy in Regina, the wind out of the north at 10, humidity 99%. It's 7.
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9: Up and at it, and away we go. It is 7:08 with Cody and Gloria. We've been asking for those rain totals. Rain gauge roundup this morning. What's in your rain gauge after last night's storm? You can text us at 936-6262.
0: And a reminder that tomorrow there is going to be a couple closures. The Cathedral Village Arts Festival Street Fair, that's 13th Avenue, closed from Elbert to Elphinstone, beginning at 6 a.m. Victoria Avenue, Angus Street to Elbert Street, and that's tomorrow as well from 5 a.m. to 5 p.m.

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1: Gil Grand and Let's Start Living on the Voice of Saskatchewan, 620 CKRM, 50 minutes after 7 o'clock. Country Thunder Saskatchewan has something really new and exciting for the festival this year. We're going to catch up with Megan from Country Thunder coming up just after 8 o'clock. She's got all the details on that. It's something that just pairs well with country music.
2: Okie dokie, looking forward to that. And a guy that we see twice a week, at least we hope we see him out at our country cookouts, would be Aaron Johnson from McBids. Aaron, good morning.
3: Good morning.
2: Now, you made a pretty exciting announcement about McBids last night at our country cookout, and now it's time that you get to reveal this, because McBids is a little bit more than just buying and selling and coming to your place and assessing things. You guys have a very special project that you want people to know about that you're involved with.
3: Yeah, absolutely. So officially, we are a proud supporter of Ronald McDonald House, and that's something we're really excited to move forward with. Our grand opening on June 27th, actually, we're going to be doing a big thing for Ronald McDonald House, and a lot of the proceeds from that live auction that we're doing on the 27th will be going to Ronald McDonald House.
2: Now, your location is in the New Horizon Business Park in Pilot Butte. I'll just say for folks, grand opening is June 27th. What kind of items, or can you leak out what's going to be on that live auction?
3: Well, there's going to be a lot of interesting things. We're looking for donations, anything that anybody would want to donate, because it will be for charity for Ronald McDonald House, and we could offer charitable receipts. But also, we've got some really good things. There'll be a golf cart. There'll be there's a secret item coming that I can't say a whole lot about right now, but once it's confirmed, it's big. Ooh. And it's really exciting to think of having something like that to auction off live.
2: Okay, so that's June 27th. And if people are looking to bid on items that are available right now on the website, what's the best way to look for those?
3: Well, you can look us up at mcbids.ca, and you'll see all of our sales and all the great items that are up for auction. Or you can always give us a call, 306-552-4007.
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2: Everybody's got to be happy about this, Cody, because for once, We've got a good weekend coming our way.
1: And no snow.
2: No. 17 degrees. We might have some fog out there right now. Sunshine, spotty showers, but 17 degrees. Little bit of a breeze. Lows tonight of 4, 24 tomorrow. And Sunday, we're looking for a high 28, 29 on Monday, and Tuesday, 27.
1: In Assiniboia, it's 6, Swift Current 7, Saskatoon and Yorkton both at 9, 10 in Broadview, 9 in Estevan, Weyburn 4, and fog in Moose Jaw, 9 degrees. Here in Regina, fog, wind, north-northeast 11, humidity 99%. It's 7 with George Straits.

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1: If you're just tuning into The Late Show, you missed a lot. Tonight is our final broadcast from the Ed Sullivan Theater, where... No, we were lucky enough to be here for the last 11 years.
2: Yes.
1: All right, that was... Can't take this for granted. Now, at first, when we knew this was going to be our last night, we were planning on doing a huge special this evening. But the thing is, we like to think every episode of The Late Show is kind of special. And we thought the best way to celebrate what we've done over the last 11 years is just do a regular episode where I come out here and talk about the national conversation.
3: And it was a wild and kind of wacky show with all kinds of celebrities being in the audience, wanting to be on that last show. But it ended in a spectacular way. And the Paul McCartney segment was kind of weird. I thought, Paul just keeps showing up. So Paul McCartney was on there. And at the end, it was a neat little musical tribute. I didn't know Stephen Colbert could sing as well as he does.
0: Yeah, you know? He's a great entertainer. I loved the episode last week with David Letterman. Uh-huh. They were chucking things off the roof there. And you could just tell David, he was like a little kid up there. He was just having so much fun. And it was kind of how The Late Show used to be back in the day, chucking things off of a roof.
3: Well, and remember how Dave stood up and said, like, you're just basically, CBS is ruining late night talk shows by eliminating them. And I think that there is a place for late night talk shows. And Stephen Colbert had such a great angle on the political pulse of what was going on, whether you liked the politics or not. He had some incredible people coming on there just to talk about the state of what's going on.
0: He's
3: today.
0: A good interviewer. And some people thought that this decision by CBS was politically motivated. Others, mostly CBS, said, oh, no, it's only financial.
3: But they've got, like, the lamest show taking that position.
0: Yeah. So Byron Allen is the fella, and whoever is going to take over this show, it's called Comedians Unleashed. They've got some big, big shoes to fill, and he says there's going to be no politics on the show, nothing like that.
3: Now, so, if it's the one that's kind of been on after the show, it's like click, click, click, click. The station gets turned off immediately.
0: And we'll see how it goes. Starts tonight.
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1: 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It's 7:30. From the Sask Today newsroom, I'm Corey Atkinson with your 620 CKRM News. The federal government is providing over $8 million to help Saskatchewan businesses affected by tariffs. Prairie Scan Minister Eleanor Olszewski announced the funding near Regina, where the largest share is going to the Saskatchewan Trade and Export Partnership to support new markets. Three steel companies near Regina will each receive $1 million to improve production and stay competitive. Officials say tariffs have hit the steel sector hard, and the support will help businesses grow and strengthen supply chains. Companies say the funding will reduce risk, support jobs, and allow them to invest in new equipment. The sale of Saskatchewan's Information Services Corporation is sparking sharp political debate at the legislature. Opposition leader Carla Beck criticized the province Wednesday after news that Quebec-based Plenary Americas will acquire ISC in a billion-dollar deal. Beck argued the government is abandoning earlier promises tied to ISC's privatization and raised concerns about future fees and data protection. The province says safeguards remain in place through its golden share, while sale proceeds of nearly $277 million are expected to support future healthcare infrastructure projects. Regina opened its public works yard to hundreds of students yesterday, offering a hands-on look at the city's behind-the-scenes operations. The annual Public Works Day event showcased everything from underground water systems to high-reaching bucket trucks. Deputy City Manager Curtis Doney says about 600 employees keep city services running daily. Mayor Chad Baczynski said the event highlights often unseen work. Staff also noted recent weather delays have slowed some projects, but crews are working to recover schedules. Naloxone training is being highlighted as overdose calls rise in Regina, with advocates saying more residents can help save lives. AIDS Program South Saskatchewan trains thousands each year on how to use naloxone, a drug that temporarily reverses opioid overdoses. APSS educator Jay Littleford says wider training could reduce pressure on emergency responders. He also urges people to call 911 first, then stay with the person until help arrives and monitor them closely. Alberta Premier Danielle Smith's United Conservatives are taking steps to hold a vote on the province quitting Canada. The Alberta opposition NDP says it's further proof Smith and her UCP are separatists. But separative group lawyer Jeffrey Rath says Smith is betraying hundreds of thousands of party members and pandering to the NDP.
2: You know, I think Danielle just kicked over a hornet's nest and tried to dress it up with a lot of pretty language about how much she values all of us and how much she hears us and blah, blah, blah. But, I don't think she's done herself any favors. She hasn't done the party any favors.
1: Thomas Lukaszczyk is the proponent of a pro-federalist petition and says Smith alone is responsible for calling a divisive referendum, ignoring the will of nearly 500,000 Albertans who signed their names to keep the province in the country. That was your 620 CKRM News. 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
6: Good morning, I'm Dave Thomas. The Saskatchewan Roughriders will hold a final walkthrough today at Griffith Stadium before tomorrow's preseason game with Winnipeg. A more veteran group is expected on the field for the green and white compared to Monday's lineup in Calgary. One player excited to make his debut is returner receiver James Letcher Jr., who's focused after joining the green and white in free agency from Montreal.
7: I don't want to waste time, you know what I'm saying? You know, I don't know how long I'll be able to play football. Nobody knows, you know, 30 minutes from now isn't promised, so I'm just blessed to be here and blessed to be a part of a team that knows how to win and wants to win and works.
6: Kickoff tomorrow is at 5, and we'll have all of the action for you, starting with the countdown to kickoff at 2. Over to hockey, where the Montreal Canadiens shocked the Hurricanes with a 6-2 win in Carolina in the opening game of the Eastern Conference Final last night. Tonight, Colorado and Vegas will play game 2 of their set, with the Golden Knights leading 1-0. On the Diamonds, Toronto blanked the New York Yankees 2-0 last night to earn a split of their 4-game series. And sad news from the Oval. Kyle Busch, a 2-time Cup Series champion who won more races than anyone across NASCAR's 3 National Series, has died at the age of 41. The Bush family, Richard Childress Racing, and NASCAR issued a joint statement saying that Bush died after being hospitalized. No cause of the death was given. He was set to compete at the Coca-Cola 600 this weekend at Charlotte. And that's your sports. Get the latest on your team delivered right to your phone with the Sports Cage Insider Report. 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
8: And we're looking at a partly sunny sky with some spotty showers today. Fog in certain areas, 17 degrees for tonight, tomorrow 20, and 28 on Sunday, Monday 29, and 27 on Tuesday.
0: In Assiniboia right now at 6, Swift Current 7, Saskatoon, Yorkton, and Melville all at 9, 10 in Broadview, it's 9 in Estevan, 4 in Weyburn, and foggy in Moose Jaw, 9 degrees. Downtown Regina, still a little foggy, wind out of the north-northeast 11, humidity 99%, it's 7.
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0: better love starts slipping away. Vince Gill, country's greatest hits, 620 CKRM, 741 with Cody and Gloria. Great to have you here. Happy Friday to you. The weekend is just about here. A little foggy downtown Regina, and we're sitting at 7 degrees. Thank you so much to Tom and Pat Davis for the wonderful hospitality yesterday as part of Country Cookout number 6. Tom just actually sent an email here, and we really appreciate everything yesterday, Tom. Now, here's the interesting thing. This is a very memorable Country Cookout because we got there. It was a beautiful day yesterday. And just as we're about to eat, the heavens open up. And boy, did we have some rain. And we had to do a mad dash into the house. We had to take all of the food from outside and move it into the house. And you know what? It was like kind of like Christmas in a way. It was like a Christmas dinner. Instead of turkey, we had roast beef, and everybody was lined up along the cupboard and along the counter, and that's where we had the buffet, so to speak. And Tom and Pat, sorry about making your kitchen floor so wet. Hopefully it wasn't that hard to clean off after, but that was a very, very interesting cookout. And Gloria, that is going to be one of those memorable Country Cookouts too, just because of the weather.
1: Yeah, what started out as a light rain shower turned into like a downpour, but that's okay because well, that's Saskatchewan farm families for you. We just move everything around and do it upright.
0: Some great people around Creelman, just real salt of the earth people around Creelman, just like everywhere out in Saskatchewan.
1: You've been hanging around Colin far too long. Colin found, did you see that picture he had of the ball diamond in the middle of a field that was overgrown, but there were bleachers and like the backstop?
0: I didn't see that picture, but I'm going to have to go take a look at it. I know he's going to be uploading a whole bunch of pictures on the website here soon.
1: And then Tom was telling us about an area that was just, I guess that would be to the west of them, that used to have like, it was like a fairground. Like, there's a lot of magical places out there that people that don't get off the number one highway, they don't understand where these places are and how interesting Saskatchewan is.
0: You've got to get off the beaten path to go and see the really cool things. And thank you so much to our sponsors for making these Country Cookouts happen. We really enjoy them. 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
4: If you remember the theme song from the Wonder Years, getting a little help from your friends is always a good thing. The Saskatchewan Roughriders defensive line is getting just that. The group will have a new look in 2026 after some key offseason departures. One player hoping to step up is second-year rider Kendi Charles, and Charles is getting a lot of help from his new coach and former teammate Micah Johnson.
5: He's doing a great job. Like I told him, even after rookie camp, I told him, man, you're doing a great job. Just the things he's doing and like the way the details, we're working out the details, like in the game we just played, man, he saw something, he told me, and I went out there and did it. And that's how I got my last sack. So he's doing a great job, man.
4: So does Micah Johnson get half a sack for that?
5: I think so.
4: I don't know.
5: Because he should, because he definitely saw it. 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Like, and he's doing a great job.
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0: Leroy Parnell on the road. Safe travels this weekend when you're heading on the road. And of course, some of the things that you might do this weekend are go out for supper with your family. And a buffet is always kind of interesting to do so. But when is enough food at the buffet lineup?
1: And we love a good buffet in these parts, don't we? Like when we come across a restaurant, whether it's a Chinese buffet or not, we tell everybody that's what we do in Saskatchewan.
0: Yeah. And I mean, I haven't been to a buffet in quite a while, just trying to eat proper. But there's a place that you found on the continent.
1: Well, it's not even in the continent. It's in Spain. So it's not even in our continent.
0: No, well, I didn't mean our continent. They always talk about the continent, which is like Africa or Europe, whatever. Anyway.
1: So this restaurant, they

0: have had to put up signs telling people that if you throw up from eating too much, you're going to pay extra. Apparently, this buffet in Spain is so good that people just don't know when to stop. And they'll eat, and they'll eat, and they'll eat until they throw up. And there are stories, Gloria, of people who will do this where they've actually, not at this particular restaurant, but stories where people will eat till they blow up. That's not right at all.
1: That sounds like Willy Wonka, a story from the original Willy Wonka.
0: Yeah, so this is a place in Spain, all you can eat, and I guess there has been a growing number of vomiting incidents, and the restaurant has said, okay, enough is enough. Like, if you're going to do this, then you're going to pay for the cleaning bill. We're not paying for vomit, to clean up all this vomit.
1: Well, who would want to go there if the place then starts to not smell of the wonderful things that are coming out of the kitchen, but it smells like the pungent.
0: Well, and Spain is supposed to be this nice romantic place, you know. You got the beautiful scenery, you've got great wine, you've got amazing food, and now you've got the subtle hint of vomit wafting through the air.
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1: Good morning, Saskatchewan. It's 8 o'clock. From the Sask Today Newsroom, I'm Corey Atkinson with your 620 CKRM News. More than $8 million in federal funding is being directed to Saskatchewan businesses dealing with tariff challenges. The announcement includes support for trade development and direct funding for three steel manufacturers in the Regina area. Minister Eleanor Olszewski says the investment will help companies expand, improve productivity, and reach new customers. Business leaders say the funding provides stability at a time of uncertainty. The program is open to multiple industries affected by tariffs. Officials say the goal is to build stronger supply chains and support domestic production during ongoing trade pressures. A major Saskatchewan business deal is now turning into a political flashpoint. The opposition is criticizing the province over the planned use of Regina-based Information Services Corporation to Plenary Americas, saying the move could weaken public oversight and open the door to future fee increases. Government officials disagree, pointing to new legislative protections that keep ISC's headquarters, registry data, and intellectual property in Saskatchewan. The province also says its share of the sale, estimated at $277 million, will be directed towards healthcare infrastructure. Students got a close-up look at how Regina runs Thursday during Public Works Day at the city's operations yard. Roughly 600 staff members work across services, including transit, snow clearing, and wastewater systems. Officials say the event helped students understand the scale of city operations. Mayor Chad Baczynski praised frontline crews, while Deputy City Manager Curtis Doney said recent cold weather and windstorms have caused delays, though most projects are expected to catch up soon. Community naloxone training is being pushed as a key response to Regina's rising overdose numbers. AIDS Program South Saskatchewan says its free courses teach people how to administer the medication that can temporarily reverse opioid overdoses. Participant Brandy Maxey says she joined to support Indigenous communities affected by overdoses. APSS says stigma remains a barrier, but training is growing across the city, with officials encouraging people to carry kits and to be prepared. When emergencies happen in Balgonie, volunteer firefighters leave their jobs and head straight for the fire hall. The community's fire department relies on 28 volunteers who respond to everything from medical calls to grass fires and highway collisions. Fire Chief Doug Lapchuk says most members balance firefighting with regular careers, making daytime staffing a challenge. The department handles about 120 calls each year and works closely with nearby communities through mutual aid agreements to ensure help is always available when needed. Arbor Week is set to put Saskatchewan's urban forest in the spotlight, with residents invited to take part in events from May 24th to 31st. The SOS Trees Coalition is leading activities focused on tree planting, education, and community green space awareness. A highlight will be a May 28th planting near Sifton Park, where students will help add new trees and shrubs. Officials say the initiative aims to strengthen neighborhood green spaces and environmental awareness. Foreign Affairs Minister Anita Anand says she's received information 12 Canadians were abused while being detained by Israel. The 12 were part of a Gaza flotilla recently intercepted by Israel, and they are now in Turkey. Anand says the people responsible for what she calls appalling abuse must be held accountable. She summoned the Israeli ambassador over the treatment of the Canadians, but Israel's embassy would not comment. Premier Danielle Smith has called a referendum on whether the province should hold another referendum on starting the process to separate from Canada. The Premier's announcement immediately drew the ire of many in the separatist movement. Mount Royal University political scientist Laurie Williams says Smith might have created new problems for herself.
2: It's not going to satisfy, as we see, the separatists. They've gotten angry and angry over time. This was meant to be a release valve, something that would settle the matter. We're seeing quite the opposite. It's potentially stirred things up worse.
1: Jeffrey Rath with Stay Free Alberta says Smith has stabbed the movement in the back, and he'll be organizing within the UCP to make sure future candidates are on board with the movement. Star Wars, The Mandalorian and Grogu is out in theaters now. Pedro Pascal once again stars as the Mandalorian bounty hunter in the film, a continuation of the Disney Plus series. He tells ABC News one of his earliest memories of going to the movie theater as a child was to see Star Wars.
3: My earliest memories of going to the movies as a kid is Star Wars. I was born in 75, so there was a re-release of Star Wars before The Empire Strikes Back because I saw it in the movie theater. Obi-Wan Kenobi was decapitated by Darth Vader in my very, very, very early childhood.
1: Grogu is a mysterious child of the same species as Yoda that is under the protection of the Mandalorian. And that was your 620 CKRM News. Read more stories from around your community and around the province at sasktoday.ca and 620ckrm.com.
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6: Good morning, I'm Dave Thomas. One more sleep until CFL game action returns to Saskatoon. The Saskatchewan Roughriders will host the Winnipeg Blue Bombers tomorrow at Griffith Stadium, and returns are what James Letcher Jr. is all about. The receiver returner signed as a free agent with the Riders this offseason after three seasons in Montreal. The 26-year-old explained his decision.
7: I know what kind of brotherhood they have here, similar to Montreal, I've heard about, and I've actually been seeing it since I've been here in these past couple weeks of camp. The team, you know, they're known to win, they like to win, and they work hard so they can win, so that's what I want.
6: Head coach Corey Mace says Letcher is living up to the expectations that they had for him.
8: You look at him in stature, you know, what we ask those guys to do is kind of run through the smoke of everybody running 1,000 miles at you. He's fearless. He's got elite speed. He can cut on a dime. And he made some really nice plays for us at the receiver position today, too. So
6: the Riders will hold a walkthrough this morning before kicking off with the Bombers tomorrow afternoon at 5. We'll preview the matchup on the Red Zone Sports Bar's training camp report at 3 on the Sports Cage. Over to the Stanley Cup playoffs, where the Montreal Canadiens jumped out to a 4-1 first period lead and never looked back, defeating the Carolina Hurricanes 6-2 in Game 1 of the NHL's Eastern Conference Final. Overseas, Mark Scheifele completed a hat-trick, scoring 29 seconds into overtime to give Canada a 6-5 victory over Norway at the World Hockey Championship. The Canadians are back on the ice when they play Slovakia in a round-robin game this afternoon. To the majors, George Springer hit a solo shot, Dalton Varsho turned in an RBI double, and the Toronto Blue Jays defeated the New York Yankees 2-0. It was the second straight win for the Jays, who closed the four-game series at 2 wins apiece. The Jays open a weekend set with Pittsburgh tonight in Toronto. And on the hardwood, the Saskatoon Mamba are still looking for their first win of the season. They lost 107-103 to Scarborough yesterday. The 0-4 Mamba are back in action next Friday when they host Winnipeg. And that's your sports. Get the latest on your team delivered right to your phone with the Sports Cage Insider Report. 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
11: Good morning. A weak area of low pressure directly to our east will keep things a touch unsettled today with a 50% chance of some shower activity. This will be followed by drier air and high pressure, and that should dominate the pattern through the weekend and beyond. Temperatures will finally return to seasonable levels tomorrow, with above normal readings expected Sunday through Tuesday. Partly sunny with spotty showers, 17 degrees this afternoon, east to northeast winds at 10 to 20, chance of rain 50%. Partly cloudy, 4 degrees tonight. Winds will be light east-northeasterly. Sunshine, 20 tomorrow. Northeast winds shift light southwesterly. A few clouds, 9 degrees Saturday night. It'll be partly to mostly sunny on Sunday with a high of 28. Most mostly sunny, 29 degrees on Monday, and mostly sunny, 27 on Tuesday. With your 620 CKRM Precision Weather Forecast, I'm meteorologist Russ Merley.
5: In Assiniboia, it's 6-8 in Swift Current, Saskatoon, 12-10 in Yorkton and Broadview, as well as Estevan, 5 degrees in Weyburn. In Moose Jaw, 9 degrees. Regina, 9 with northeast winds at 15.
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0: It's 8:12. Cody and Gloria with you. Welcome to Friday. Something new and exciting will be coming to Country Thunder Saskatchewan. Megan Benoit will be joining us in just a few minutes with the details on that.
5: Some parking restrictions that might affect you on Saturday include 13th Avenue from Albert Street to Elphinstone Street. There's a street festival there. Victoria Avenue, Angus Street to Albert Street, also on Saturday from 5 until 5. The parking lane and sidewalk on the north side are closed due to window cleaning.

0: Lines and Waiting on the Wonderful from the Voice of Saskatchewan, 620 CKRM. It's 819. Gloria, you know what? It's not going to be too long until Country Thunder Saskatchewan is here.
1: No, there's always a countdown clock, and we've got Megan Benoit from Nashville who's going to fill us in on what we can expect and some exciting news. Welcome to the show, Megan.
2: Thanks for having me.
1: First and foremost, congratulations. First time mom, Megan, and happy to hear that things are going well for you and your little small fry.
2: Thank you very much. Yeah, I was just saying off air that I'm excited to bring him up to Craven this summer.
1: Well, you know, it's kind of everybody hits a certain age. They might need a daycare in the backstage area. You've got an exciting announcement to make. Tell us what is going to be brand new, or I think it's pretty new, to Country Thunder.
2: We are very excited. We are calling it Buck and Thunder. It is professional bull riding that people can go and enjoy, watch some really great rodeo action. It is new. It's something that the festival grounds has had, it, I want to say, like decades ago. I have not experienced it at the festival, but something that we wanted to bring back. So it's new for some, and some people who've been coming to the festival for years may remember a day when this was an event.
0: Now, whereabouts are you going to be having this bull riding? Because that's really cool. That does go back into the history of Craven. That was a big draw.
2: Mm-hmm. So we're calling it the Agribition Arena because it is in partnership with Agribition. So it's going to be, we have cleared out where the volleyball courts used to be, just at the end of Main Street there. And that is going to be basically a bull riding arena.
1: And so the Cowboys, like, where are the Cowboys coming from? Are any Americans coming up for this, or is it all Canadian?
2: It's mainly Canadian. It is sanctioned under Bull Riders Canada. So a lot of those top Canadian bull riders will be coming in.
0: You know what would be a real thrill after is, you know, once the bull riding is done, you know, open up the gates on Main Street there and do running with the bulls after. Don't you think that would be fun?
2: Fun's a word for it, yeah.
1: I might say catastrophe, but whatever. Now, of course, this is exciting, and it's nice to have Canadian Western Agribition on board. It's a perfect blend. Maybe I'll just update people a little bit more on Country Thunder, July 9th through 12th in Craven Valley.
2: Yes, yeah, so those of your listeners who have not purchased tickets yet, or this is a new event for them, we are very excited. We're bringing Riley Green, Lainey Wilson, and Creed as our headliners this year. So three nonstop days on that main stage, and then, of course, four full days if you include our beer gardens and camping, all of that. We really turn this middle-of-nowhere property into its own community of country music and now bull riding and just really great community. So it's definitely a highlight of the summer. And if you haven't checked it out, you should come.
0: I want to ask a dumb question because I haven't done that yet today. And I'm about due for a dumb question, but can you get tickets just for the bull riding, or is it part of getting tickets with Country Thunder?
2: It is included in your festival admission, so it's not a separate ticket. If you want to come for the bull riding, you got to stay for the music, too.
0: Excellent. Well, there's nothing wrong with that.
2: Yeah, it's definitely, we like to provide more than just that main stage entertainment, and it's something that people have seen year after year with, the wrestling in the beer gardens and the songwriters and the hypnotists, and now this is just taking it up a notch, so to have it all included in one ticket, it just adds to that incredible value.
1: Well, and as much fun as wrestling is on a hot day, I think I'd rather see a bunch of cowboys trying to ride a bull. Honestly, if I'm being honest.
2: Oh, it's exciting. It's something that, like, personally, I will be there both days to watch because it's just a lot of fun.
1: Okay, so it is only 2 days. Is it it's the Saturday and Sunday?
2: Correct, yeah. So Saturday, Sunday, there is an $8,000 prize pool. So these cowboys are going to take it pretty seriously, and you can watch Saturday and kind of pick and choose your favorite riders, and then Sunday see who takes it all home.
1: All right. Well, Megan, we'll let you go, and we'll see you, I guess, what, in about 50 days, maybe? Is it that long?
2: Gosh, yeah. A little less than 50 days.
0: All right, bull riding, part of Country Thunder Saskatchewan in partnership with Canadian Western Agribition. Megan, thank you so much for your time. We appreciate it.
2: Thank you.
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0: 620 CKRM, good morning. It's 828. 17 is our high today. Right now, we got a little bit of sunshine happening downtown. 10 degrees.

0: 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As the snow starts to melt, check out Sherwood Co-op's touchless and wand wash car washes to keep your vehicle sparkling clean all season long.
1: Good morning, Saskatchewan. It's 8:30. From the Saskatoon Newsroom, I'm Corey Atkinson with your 620 CKRM News. Federal funding of $8.1 million is coming to Saskatchewan to help businesses manage the impact of tariffs. The investment includes more than $5 million for export support and $1 million each for three steel companies near Regina. Minister Eleanor Olszewski says the funding will help businesses stay competitive and adapt to changing market conditions. Industry leaders say tariffs have created uncertainty, but this support allows them to invest and grow. Officials say the program is open to all sectors affected by tariffs and aims to strengthen Canada's supply chains and economic resilience. Questions over jobs, data, and public control are following the proposed sale of Information Services Corporation. Saskatchewan's opposition NDP says the province is breaking past commitments by supporting ISC's sale to Quebec-based Plenary Americas. Government ministers say protections tied to the province's golden share will keep the company headquartered in Regina and ensure registry data remains in Saskatchewan. Officials also say the deal would generate roughly $277 million for future healthcare infrastructure projects. The transaction still requires shareholder approval before it can move ahead. The city's public works yard turned into a learning hub yesterday as about 600 students toured equipment and met the people who keep Regina running. From deep underground pipes to elevated lift trucks, officials showcased the scope of municipal services. Mayor Chad Baczynski called it an opportunity to recognize essential workers. City Operations Manager Curtis Doney says weather has slowed some construction, including wind and late-season snow, but crews are adjusting timelines to maintain progress into the summer. Experts say naloxone education could be the difference between life and death as overdose calls climb in Regina. AIDS Program South Saskatchewan is training thousands annually to use the opioid-reversing medication. Education Coordinator Jay Littlefield says misconceptions can stop some people from acting in emergencies. He stresses naloxone is safe, widely available, and effective for 20 to 30 minutes, and says anyone witnessing an overdose should call 911 and remain on scene until help arrives. Alberta Premier Danielle Smith says the province is adding a 10th question to the October 19th referendum. During her televised address, Smith outlined the new question as a way to hear the hundreds of thousands of Albertans who have signed petitions arguing for and against separation. Smith says this question comes after a judge ruled the separatist movement's petition could not be allowed to move forward because of a lack of consultation with First Nations.
2: The recent court ruling would not be applicable, and the referendum question I outlined could proceed. This question will also ensure the 700,000 signatories to both the Forever Canada petition and the Stay Free Alberta petition are respected, and the will of Albertans is heard.
1: Smith says the ruling fundamentally misinterprets the nature of the duty to consult, which was never meant to prevent citizens from making their voices heard through a democratic process. And that was your 620 CKRM News. Read more stories from around your community and around the province at sasktoday.ca and 620ckrm.com.
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5: Good morning, I'm Dave Thomas. The Saskatchewan Roughriders will hold a final walkthrough today at Griffith Stadium before tomorrow's preseason game with Winnipeg. A more veteran group is expected on the field for the green and white compared to Monday's lineup in Calgary. One player excited to make his debut is returner receiver James Letcher Jr., who's focused after joining the green and white in free agency from Montreal.
6: I don't want to waste time, you know what I'm saying? You know, I don't know how long I'll be able to play football. Nobody knows, you know, 30 minutes from now isn't promised. So I'm just blessed to be here and blessed to be a part of a team that knows how to win and wants to win and works.
5: Kickoff tomorrow is at 5, and we'll have all of the action for you, starting with the countdown to kickoff at 2. Over to hockey, where the Montreal Canadiens shocked the Hurricanes with a 6-2 win in Carolina in the opening game of the Eastern Conference Final last night. Tonight, Colorado and Vegas will play game 2 of their set, with the Golden Knights leading 1-0. On the Diamonds, Toronto blanked the New York Yankees 2-0 last night to earn a split of their 4-game series. And sad news from the Oval. Kyle Busch, a 2-time Cup Series champion who won more races than anyone across NASCAR's 3 National Series, has died at the age of 40. 41. The Bush family, Richard Childress Racing, and NASCAR issued a joint statement saying that Bush died after being hospitalized. No cause of the death was given. He was set to compete at the Coca-Cola 600 this weekend at Charlotte. And that's your sports. Get the latest on your team delivered right to your phone with the Sports Cage Insider Report. 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
0: Partly sunny, some showers are expected. 17 degrees today and tomorrow 20. It's going to be a sunny day, beautiful. Sunday 28, 29 on Monday, and Tuesday 27.
7: In Assiniboia, it's 6, Swift Current 8, Saskatoon 12, Yorkton, Melville, Broadview, Mooseman, and Estevan all at 10, 5 in Weyburn, and 10 in Moose Jaw. Here in Regina, it's partly sunny, wind out of the north-northeast at 10, humidity 98%, it's 10.
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8: 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Norm from Mack Auction Company fondly reminisces on some legendary CKRM programming.
9: Yes, we listened to Willie in the Morning and the Flea Market. I listen to that all the time. I still chuckle at the flea market.
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0: There Ain't Nothing About You, Brooks and Dunn, 620 CKR, Ram, it's 841. Gloria, you've been on cloud nine ever since you got back from UFA yesterday. You're not leaving us and going to them, are you?
1: Oh, I don't know. Maybe I should apply just in case. I could be working the till or maybe stocking shelves with 50, 60-pound bags of feed.
0: Thank you for the little bottle of WD-40 penetrant oil that you gave me. We're going to give this to Colin. We're going to spray this all over his body because he had a bit of a tumble yesterday.
1: Joints, we're going to put it on his the bolts that are in his knees.
0: Yeah, and then we'll do a video. Boy, wouldn't that look good.
1: That'll be a hot TikTok thing. They also had Bunny Hug Blend Coffee. And I think I'm taking this on my little road trip with me this weekend. But I brought samples for the three other people in the mornings here that have dogs. So it was a lot of fun. The grand opening taking place at the UFA Farm and Ranch store that's located out by Emerald Park on the North Service Road. And ran into lots and lots of our listeners out there. That was just Daryl Kodalak was out there. And what can I tell you about them? They're a very together group. They got it going on. So consider popping out there this weekend and getting some great deals.
0: Welcome to Regina, UFA.
1: Positively Perfect Pets. Well, we're almost through the month of May. We've got Ivy on the phone line with us. Ivy, the weekend is here. What are we chatting about?
2: Well, geez, you know, we've got Seniors Day coming up next Tuesday, and you only have to be 60 years of age or older, and we're all either there or pretty close to it, I know that, but to receive 10% savings on all in-store purchases.
1: Oh, perfect. 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

0: 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It's 17. That's what we're looking for today. Right now, we're sitting at 10 under a mostly cloudy sky as we take a look at the markets. 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He's away this week, but he's going to be back next week. And looking at the numbers here, S&P TSX is down 201 to 34,407.47. The Dow Jones is up 302.63 to 50,588.29. The S&P 500 up 29.95 to 7,474.97. The NASDAQ is down 82.11 to 20, or is up 82.11 to 26,375.21. Oil is up $1.21 to $97.56 a barrel. And the Canadian dollar is down 19 one hundredths of a cent to 72.4 U.S.
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0: Good morning, Saskatchewan. It's 9 o'clock. From the Sask Today newsroom, I'm Corey Atkinson with your 620 CKRM News. The federal government is providing over $8 million to help Saskatchewan businesses affected by tariffs. Prairie Scan Minister Eleanor Olszewski announced the funding near Regina, where the largest share is going to the Saskatchewan Trade and Export Partnership to support new markets. Three steel companies near Regina will each receive $1 million to improve production and stay competitive. Officials say tariffs have hit the steel sector hard, and the support will help businesses grow and strengthen supply chains. Companies say the funding will reduce risk, support jobs, and allow them to invest in new equipment. The sale of Saskatchewan's Information Services Corporation is sparking sharp political debate at the legislature. Opposition leader Carla Beck criticized the province Wednesday after news that Quebec-based Plenary Americas will acquire ISC in a billion-dollar deal. Beck argued the government is abandoning earlier promises tied to ISC's privatization and raised concerns about future fees and data protection. The province says safeguards remain in place through its golden share, while sale proceeds of nearly $277 million are expected to support future healthcare infrastructure projects. Regina opened its public works yard to hundreds of students yesterday, offering a hands-on look at the city's behind-the-scenes operations. The annual Public Works Day event showcased everything from underground water systems to high-reaching bucket trucks. Deputy City Manager Curtis Doney says about 600 employees keep city services running daily. Mayor Chad Baczynski said the event highlights often unseen work. Staff also noted recent weather delays have slowed some projects, but crews are working to recover schedules. Naloxone training is being highlighted as overdose calls rise in Regina, with advocates saying more residents can help save lives. AIDS program South Saskatchewan trains thousands each year on how to use naloxone, a drug that temporarily reverses opioid overdoses. APSS educator Jay Littleford says wider training could reduce pressure on emergency responders. He also urges people to call 911 first, then stay with the person until help arrives and monitor them closely. Alberta Premier Danielle Smith's United Conservatives are taking steps to hold a vote on the province quitting Canada. The Alberta opposition NDP says it's further proof Smith and her UCP are separatists. But separatist group lawyer Jeffrey Rath says Smith is betraying hundreds of thousands of party members and pandering to the NDP.
1: You know, I think Danielle just kicked over a hornet's nest and tried to dress it up with a lot of pretty language about how much she values all of us and how much she hears us and blah, blah, blah. But, I don't think she's done herself any favors. She hasn't done the party any favors.
0: Thomas Lukaszczyk is the proponent of a pro-federalist petition and says Smith alone is responsible for calling a divisive referendum, ignoring the will of nearly 500,000 Albertans who signed their names to keep the province in the country. That was your 620 CKRM News. Read more stories from around your community and around the province at sasktoday.ca and 620ckrm.com.
2: Good morning, I'm Dave Thomas. One more sleep until game day, Rider Nation. The Saskatchewan Rough Riders will host Winnipeg tomorrow at Griffith Stadium in Saskatoon. The Riders will likely dress a more familiar lineup than the young group that played on Monday in Calgary. That includes James Letcher Jr. The four-year pro signed with the Riders in the offseason and is hoping to add a spark to the return game, a skill that he has perfected over time.
3: Like I said, all my life I've been so used to catching high kicks. I played baseball back in the day, so I was used to catching the smaller ball and outfield and having to keep my eye on it, and it's kind of been like natural to me.
2: Head coach Corey Mace has liked what he's seen from Letcher so far in camp and is excited to see him in green and white and in a game.
4: Obviously he'll get his opportunities, and we expect him to be, as he's always been, special.
2: Kickoff tomorrow is at 5, and the CFL's most comprehensive game day coverage begins with Tegan Whitco and Wes Cate starting at 2. Plus, don't miss today's Red Zone Sports Bar's training camp report on the Sports Cage at 3. Over to the Stanley Cup playoffs, where the Montreal Canadiens jumped out to a 4-1 first period lead and never looked back, defeating the Carolina Hurricanes 6-2 in Game 1 of the NHL's Eastern Conference Final last night. The Hurricanes entered 8-0 in the playoffs and were coming off the longest postseason break in more than a century. Overseas, Mark Scheifele completed a hat-trick by scoring 29 seconds into overtime to give Canada a 6-5 victory over Norway at the World Hockey Championship yesterday. The Canadians are back on the ice when they play Slovakia in a round-robin game this afternoon. To the majors, George Springer hit a solo shot. Dalton Varsho turned in an RBI double, and the Toronto Blue Jays defeated the New York Yankees 2-0. It was the second straight win for the Jays, who closed the four-game series at 2 wins apiece. The Jays open a weekend set with Pittsburgh tonight in Toronto. And on the hardwood, the Saskatoon Mamba are still looking for their first win of the season. They lost 107-103 to Scarborough yesterday. The 0-4 Mamba are back in action next Friday when they host Winnipeg. And that's your sports. Don't miss the latest on your team. 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
5: Partly sunny, some showers are expected. 17 degrees today and tomorrow 20. It's going to be a sunny day, beautiful. Sunday 28, 29 on Monday, and Tuesday 27.
6: In Assiniboia, it's 6, Swift Current 8, Saskatoon 12, Yorkton, Melville, Broadview, Mooseman, and Estevan all at 10, 5 in Weyburn, and 10 in Moose Jaw. Here in Regina, it's partly sunny, wind out of the north-northeast at 10, humidity 98%, it's 10.
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0: And there they go, those disappearing headlights on 620 CKRM. After last weekend, when we had such a crummy weekend, I was listening to something and it was like, this weekend people are going to be going out to get that camping in that they missed so badly last weekend. Remember our country cookout from last Thursday when it was pouring rain and we were huddled into a garage.
1: And I think a lot of people will be putting their gardens in this weekend too.
0: Sure will. And can you put your plants out? Finally. I hope yes. They're taking up too much room in the garage.
1: Here's Brett Eldridge.

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1: CKRM celebrates 100 years.
2: Hi, this is Brandon Bosler. I just want to wish all my friends over at CKRM a happy 100th birthday. Congratulations.
1: Proud to be a part of Saskatchewan for 100 years. 620 CKRM.

0: Susie Bogus and Someday Soon, and well, we've got Elmer on the phone line. And Elmer, what is going on?
1: I figured I would let you people know that the 7-Eleven on Arcola and Vic is closing next week.
0: No way!
1: Shutting down.
0: Why? Oh, they're shutting all the 7-Elevens down, aren't they?
1: I'm not sure if they're shutting them all down. I know there's supposed to be 4 of them shutting down.
0: Like, that's the one of the best ones. They've got a real well-laid-out spot there.
2: You know your 7-Elevens.
0: Well, you know, I shouldn't say they're well-laid-out, because getting there is a bit of a pain in the butt. But when I've been in there, it's like, it's nice and bright. They've got a good staff there. Their lunch counter, Colin Laird says it's the best chicken in town.
2: Now, didn't you take one of your friends there from Rhode Island over there a nice romantic meal once?
0: Tony from Rhode Island. Gloria, I need to get some stuff over there. And at a 7-Eleven, I'm like, I'm going to take you to a cool 7-Eleven.
2: Yeah. So sounds like somebody's going for some taquitos this weekend.
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2: 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Sunshine today with spotty showers. That wind out of the east-northeast, 10 to 20 kilometers an hour, and a high of 17 degrees. For tonight, partly cloudy, low down to 4. Sunshine tomorrow, 20. On Sunday, partly to mostly sunny with a high of 28. On Monday, sunshine, 29. And Tuesday, mostly sunny with a high of 27. Around the province, Gloria.
0: Assiniboia 7, 10 in Swift Current. Saskatoon, 14. 10 in Yorkton, Broadview, 11. It's also 11 in Estevan, 8 in Weyburn. And both Regina and Moose Jaw, with a very light wind from the northeast, are 10 degrees.

0: Johnny's girl, Michelle Wright, country's greatest hits, 620 CKRM. It's 9:39. Welcome to Friday. Next week, collection start for books, not for your personal finances.
1: No, I'm coming to your bank. 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That's how I'm going to pay for my trip this upcoming week. Seniors University Group is doing their big book sale, and they're doing the collections. 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Remember, they're blocking off 13th Avenue starting very early tomorrow morning. So traffic won't be rolling through the cathedral area.
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0: Playing country's greatest hits, 620 CKRM. Nobody gets too much love from Charlie Major. 10 minutes before 10 o'clock, it's 11 degrees right now under a cloudy sky. Head over to our website, take our daily web poll if you haven't already. Have you been to the greenhouse yet, Gloria?
1: Well, you and I were there last weekend. We have the weirdest places that we run into each other.
0: We went for a hot dog sale, and then we bought plants, because that's what you do after eating hot dogs.
1: Now, I got to make sure that my plant is actually growing. I put the portulaca outside on the balcony, and I kind of forgot about it.
0: These are the legal plants.
1: Well, it's portulaca. Oh, yeah, that's yes. A legal plant. Anyway, many people may have found they have to go back to the greenhouse, and that's kind of our web poll. How many times have you been there?
0: Do you adhere to a budget when purchasing plants or shrubs? 43% say yes, 57% say no. You can vote at 620CKRM.com or web poll courtesy of Action Roofing in Regina.
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0: Good morning, Saskatchewan. It's 10 o'clock. From the Sask Today newsroom, I'm Corey Atkinson with your 620 CKRM News. More than $8 million in federal funding is being directed to Saskatchewan businesses dealing with tariff challenges. The announcement includes support for trade development and direct funding for three steel manufacturers in the Regina area. Minister Eleanor Olszewski says the investment will help companies expand, improve productivity, and reach new customers. Business leaders say the funding provides stability at a time of uncertainty. The program is open to multiple industries affected by tariffs. Officials say the goal is to build stronger supply chains and support domestic production during ongoing trade pressures. A major Saskatchewan business deal is now turning into a political flashpoint. The opposition is criticizing the province over the planned use of Regina-based Information Services Corporation to Plenary Americas, saying the move could weaken public oversight and open the door to future fee increases. Government officials disagree, pointing to new legislative protections that keep ISC's headquarters, registry data, and intellectual property in Saskatchewan. The province also says its share of the sale, estimated at $277 million, will be directed towards healthcare infrastructure. Students got a close-up look at how Regina runs Thursday during Public Works Day at the city's operations yard. Roughly 600 staff members work across services, including transit, snow clearing, and wastewater systems. Officials say the event helped students understand the scale of city operations. Mayor Chad Wyszynski praised frontline crews, while Deputy City Manager Curtis Doney said recent cold weather and windstorms have caused delays, though most projects are expected to catch up soon. Community naloxone training is being pushed as a key response to Regina's rising overdose numbers. AIDS Program South Saskatchewan says its free courses teach people how to administer the medication that can temporarily reverse opioid overdoses. Participant Brandy Maxey says she joined to support Indigenous communities affected by overdoses. APSS says stigma remains a barrier, but training is growing across the city, with officials encouraging people to carry kits and to be prepared. And Premier Danielle Smith has called a referendum on whether the province should hold another referendum on starting the process to separate from Canada. The Premier's announcement immediately drew the ire of many in the separatist movement. Mount Royal University political scientist Lori Williams says Smith might have created new problems for herself.
1: It's not going to satisfy, as we see, the separatists. They've gotten angry and angry over time. This was meant to be a release valve, something that would settle the matter. We're seeing quite the opposite. It's potentially stirred things up worse.
0: Jeffrey Rath with Stay Free Alberta says Smith has stabbed the movement in the back, and he'll be organizing within the UCP to make sure future candidates are on board with the movement. That was your 620 CKRM News. Read more stories from around your community and around the province at sasktoday.ca and 620ckrm.com. Sports and weather are on the way, but up next is a look at the opening grain prices.
2: Time now for the opening grain prices on 620 CKRM. And we'll start things off with a look on the futures prices, followed by a look at the opening grain prices from Bungie.
3: 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And as we roll into the weekend, here are how the front month grain futures contracts trading so far. We have got canola up $4 to $7.55. Soybeans up 3 cents to $11.97. Soybean oil is up 50 points to $74.40. And meal is up $3 to $3.31. Corn's up 3 cents to $4.65, but in the wheat market, down a little bit. Chicago, a penny to $6.46. Kansas, a nickel to $6.82. And Minneapolis, a nickel as well to $6.86. And then in oats, that is down 4 cents to $3.56. Once again, I'm David Derwin with Ventum Financial, a member of the Canadian Investor Protection Fund. Thank you.
2: The grain prices from Bungie are up this morning. Canola is up $2.90 to $7.1175 a metric ton, and one red spring wheat is up $1.42 to $2.9540, and the rest remain unchanged. Amber Durham $2.7859, feed barley $2.5088, kabuli chickpeas $5.7320, flax $6.3054, red lentils $5.9520. Oats at $195, large yellow peas $296.44, and feed wheat at $242.72. And that's been your opening grain prices. Be sure to join me for SaskAg today right after the noon news here on 620 CKRM.
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6: Good morning, I'm Dave Thomas. One more sleep until CFL game action returns to Saskatoon. The Saskatchewan Roughriders will host the Winnipeg Blue Bombers tomorrow at Griffith Stadium, and returns are what James Letcher Jr. is all about. The receiver returner signed as a free agent with the Riders this offseason after three seasons in Montreal. The 26-year-old explained his decision.
7: I know what kind of brotherhood they have here, similar to Montreal I've heard about, and I've actually been seeing it since I've been here in these past couple weeks of camp. The team, you know, they're known to win, they like to win, and they work hard so they can win. So that's what I want.
6: Head coach Corey Mace says Letcher is living up to the expectations that they had for him.
8: You look at him in stature, you know, what we ask those guys to do is kind of run through the smoke of everybody running 1,000 miles at you. He's fearless. He's got elite speed. He can cut on a dime, and he made some really nice plays for us at the receiver position today too. So
6: the Riders will hold a walkthrough this morning before kicking off with the Bombers tomorrow afternoon at 5. We'll preview the matchup on the Red Zone Sports Bar's training camp report. Reported 3 on the Sports Cage. Over to the Stanley Cup playoffs, where the Montreal Canadiens jumped out to a 4-1 first period lead and never looked back, defeating the Carolina Hurricanes 6-2 in Game 1 of the NHL's Eastern Conference Final. Overseas, Mark Scheifele completed a hat-trick, scoring 29 seconds into overtime to give Canada a 6-5 victory over Norway at the World Hockey Championship. The Canadiens are back on the ice when they play Slovakia in a round-robin game this afternoon. To the majors, George Springer hit a solo shot, Dalton Varsho turned in an RBI double, and the Toronto Blue Jays defeated the New York Yankees 2-0. It was the second straight win for the Jays, who closed the four-game series at 2 wins apiece. The Jays open a weekend set with Pittsburgh tonight in Toronto. And on the hardwood, the Saskatoon Mamba are still looking for their first win of the season. They lost 107-103 to Scarborough yesterday. The 0-4 Mamba are back in action next Friday when they host Winnipeg. And that's your sports. Get the latest on your team delivered right to your phone with the Sports Cage Insider Report. 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
9: Precision weather. We've got a sunny day with some showers sprinkled in, 17 degrees. Lows tonight of 4, 20 for Saturday, and Saturday night a low of 9. 28 on Sunday, Monday 29, and Tuesday 27.
10: It's 9 in Assiniboia, 13 Swift Current, 15 Saskatoon, 10s in Yorkton and Broadview, 11s Estevan and Weyburn, 13 Moose Jaw. Few clouds in Regina, wind east-southeast 15, humidity 86%. It's 11.
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0: 620 CKRM and Diamond Rio this morning and Love a Little Stronger. Somebody needs to have a big breath and blow out candles from Diamond Rio.
1: Dana Williams celebrating his 65th birthday. So happy birthday to Dana in Diamond Rio. Cody and Gloria with you just after 10 o'clock. Here's Lone Star with Mr. Mom on 620 CKRM.

0: 620 CKRM and Mustang Heart, George Fox. Going to be a big weekend in the Cathedral area because they've got the Cathedral Festival going on, and that means 13th Avenue is going to be closed early Saturday through to Saturday afternoon, very late. So have fun out there. It's going to be a great day.
1: A lot to take in.

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0: Brad Johnner and Free. This is 620 CKRM, and we are looking into the weekend, and we've got something for you to do, and that is check out our Harvard Media Auction. We've got a lot of very cool things for our spring auction, Cody.
1: We sure do. I'm just taking a look here at lot number 1091. This is a central air conditioning unit from Bright Plumbing, Heating, and Electrical in Regina, and we all know what the summer weather is like in Saskatchewan. Gets a little spicy sometimes, although we haven't seen it this spring yet.
0: Well, this weekend's going to be hot, and you're going to be itching, thinking, I wish I had an air conditioner.
1: I said the same thing. I said I would never get an air conditioner. And then when I bought my house, it came with central air. And wow, I would never, ever go without central air ever again. It is so nice, especially for sleeping at night on a hot summer night. So this central air conditioning unit is worth over $5,600. Current bid on it, $1,710. That is it. So jump online, harvardmediaauctions.com, and get bidding on that central air conditioning unit.
2: 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Our next 620 CKRM icon inductee, Colin Lovequist. 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
3: There's some things that happen that I just never expected them to happen. Getting stuff thrown at you once in a while on a Friday night and get the odd, something goes flying by your head. What the? Yeah, there's certain things, and there's artists that you never thought would they do something like that, but I can't tell the one story, but Mel Tillis, he said something that got caught on the Jumbotron, and everybody just, what? Did he actually do that? Did he say that? So much going on, trying to retain it all, but there's so much going on that main stage and behind the scenes, and getting a chance to hang out and have a beer with George Jones or Merle Haggard, and going for a smoke with Waylon Jennings, like, it's just unbelievable, and you're thinking, you know, I played you guys on my turntable all those years, and now I'm having a beer with you. Like, it's just like,
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3: Yeah.
4: And now you're sitting with them.
3: Now I'm sitting with them. That's just nuts. Somebody asked me the other day, he said, who do you need to interview or who do you want to meet? And I said, I don't think there's anybody left. There's probably nobody on my list that I need to meet or interview because I've been there, done that, wrote the book, bought the t-shirt, got the movie rights.
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0: Precision weather. We've got a sunny day with some showers sprinkled in, 17 degrees. Lows tonight of 4, 20 for Saturday, and Saturday night a low of 9. 28 on Sunday, Monday 29, and Tuesday 27.
1: It's 9 in Assiniboia, 13 Swift Current, 15 Saskatoon, 10s in Yorkton and Broadview, 11s Estevan and Weyburn, 13 Moose Jaw. Few clouds in Regina, wind east-southeast 15, humidity 86%, it's 11.

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1: The voice of Saskatchewan, 620 CKRM, Paul Brandt, didn't even see the dust. Oh, them 4-H kids, they're always kicking up the dust out there.
2: And CKRM is proud to salute Saskatchewan 4-H. 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Now, talking to Nick yesterday, we're going to start recognizing those 4-H clubs. And what's really cool is your club will also have a chance to win tickets to Moonlight Movies for a complimentary movie. 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
1: Who are the Blue Jays playing?
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0: Good morning, Saskatchewan. It's 11 o'clock. From the Sask Today newsroom, I'm Corey Atkinson with your 620 CKRM News. Federal funding of $8.1 million is coming to Saskatchewan to help businesses manage the impact of tariffs. The investment includes more than $5 million for export support and $1 million each for three steel companies near Regina. Minister Eleanor Olszewski says the funding will help businesses stay competitive and adapt to changing market conditions. Industry leaders say tariffs have created uncertainty, but this support allows them to invest and grow. Officials say the program is open to all sectors affected by tariffs and aims to strengthen Canada's supply chains and economic resilience. Questions over jobs, data, and public control are following the proposed sale of Information Services Corporation. Saskatchewan's opposition NDP says the province is breaking past commitments by supporting ISC's sale to Quebec-based Plenary Americas. Government ministers say protections tied to the province's golden share will keep the company headquartered in Regina and ensure registry data remains in Saskatchewan. Officials also say the deal would generate roughly $277 million for future healthcare infrastructure projects. The transaction still requires shareholder approval before it can move ahead. The city's public works yard turned into a learning hub yesterday as about 600 students toured equipment and met the people who keep Regina running. From deep underground pipes to elevated lift trucks, officials showcased the scope of municipal services. Mayor Chad Bieszynski called it an opportunity to recognize essential workers. City Operations Manager Curtis Doney says weather has slowed some construction, including wind and late-season snow, but crews are adjusting timelines to maintain progress into the summer. Experts say naloxone education could be the difference between life and death as overdose calls climb in Regina. AIDS Program South Saskatchewan is training thousands annually to use the opioid-reversing medication. Education Coordinator Jay Littlefield says misconceptions can stop some people from acting in emergencies. He stresses naloxone is safe, widely available, and effective for 20 to 30 minutes, and says anyone witnessing an overdose should call 911 and remain on scene until help arrives. Alberta Premier Danielle Smith says the province is adding a 10th question to the October 19th referendum. During her televised address, Smith outlined the new question as a way to hear the hundreds of thousands of Albertans who have signed petitions arguing for and against separation. Smith says this question comes after a judge ruled the separatist movement's petition could not be allowed to move forward because of a lack of consultation with First Nations.
1: The recent court ruling would not be applicable, and the referendum question I outlined could proceed. This question will also ensure the 700,000 signatories to both the Forever Canada petition and the Stay Free Alberta petition are respected, and the will of Albertans is heard.
0: Smith says the ruling fundamentally misinterprets the nature of the duty to consult, which was never meant to prevent citizens from making their voices heard through a democratic process. And that was your 620 CKRM News. Read more stories from around your community and around the province at sasktoday.ca and 620ckrm.com.
2: Good morning, I'm Dave Thomas. One more sleep until game day, Rider Nation. The Saskatchewan Rough Riders will host Winnipeg tomorrow at Griffith Stadium in Saskatoon. The Riders will likely dress a more familiar lineup than the young group that played on Monday in Calgary. That includes James Letcher Jr. The four-year pro signed with the Riders in the offseason and is hoping to add a spark to the return game, a skill that he has perfected over time.
3: Like I said, all my life I've been so used to catching high kicks. I played baseball back in the day, so I was used to catching the smaller ball and outfield and having to keep my eye on it, and it's kind of been like natural to me.
2: Head coach Corey Mace has liked what he's seen from Letcher so far in camp and is excited to see him in green and white and in a game.
4: Obviously he'll get his opportunities, and we expect him to be, as he's always been, special.
2: Kickoff tomorrow is at 5, and the CFL's most comprehensive game day coverage begins with Tegan Whitco and Wes Cate starting at 2. Plus, don't miss today's Red Zone Sports Bar's training camp report on the Sports Cage at 3. Over to the Stanley Cup playoffs, where the Montreal Canadiens jumped out to a 4-1 first period lead and never looked back, defeating the Carolina Hurricanes 6-2 in Game 1 of the NHL's Eastern Conference Final last night. The Hurricanes entered 8-0 in the playoffs and were coming off the longest postseason break in more than a century. Overseas, Mark Scheifele completed a hat-trick by scoring 29 seconds into overtime to give Canada a 6-5 victory over Norway at the World Hockey Championship yesterday. The Canadians are back on the ice when they play Slovakia in a round-robin game this afternoon. To the majors, George Springer hit a solo shot. Dalton Varsho turned in an RBI double, and the Toronto Blue Jays defeated the New York Yankees 2-0. It was the second straight win for the Jays, who closed the four-game series at 2 wins apiece. The Jays open a weekend set with Pittsburgh tonight in Toronto. And on the hardwood, the Saskatoon Mamba are still looking for their first win of the season. They lost 107-103 to Scarborough yesterday. The 0-4 Mamba are back in action next Friday when they host Winnipeg. And that's your sports. Don't miss the latest on your team. 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
5: Taking a look at the weekend forecast for today, partly sunny with spotty showers, 17. Few clouds tonight, low down to 4. Sunshine tomorrow with a high of 20. Sunday, partly to mostly sunny, 28. Beautiful on Monday again, sunshine, 29. And sunshine Tuesday with a high of 27. Traveling around Saskatchewan, it's 9 in Assiniboia. Swift Current, 13. 15 in Saskatoon. Yorkton-Melville region at 10, along with Broadview and Mooseman. Estevan, 11. Weyburn, 11. Mostly cloudy Moose Jaw, 13. In Regina, partly cloudy. Wind out of the east-southeast, 14. Humidity, 79%, 13.

620 CKRM, country's greatest hits. That was a great song. Joe Diffie and Is It Cold In Here? Well, she was a little chilly yesterday. Actually, yesterday was a sort of a weird day. We were all over the map with the weather. It started out beautiful, and then in the afternoon, we got some pretty good rain. We had those funnel cloud advisories that were out, and just a strange day. But I was telling everybody, that's Saskatchewan. You just never know. It changes so quickly. But we were out in Creelman with our 620 CKRM Country Cookout number 6, and what a great day we had. The hospitality was top-notch. Just love the community and the location, and had a chance to get around to a lot of different focal points in the area, and you can check it all out on our blog, 620ckrm.com. Go to On Air, click on Colin Lovequist, and I got a pile of photos up on that blog for you to check out. And I love the old vacant homesteads there, you know, and it's sort of bittersweet because, you know, at one time these homes were vibrant, you know, probably children's voices playing, having fun, and big families, and now they're just, they're there, that's it. And some of the old barns are coming down, and it's too bad that we're going to have to lose some of those structures, but as my father said, nothing lasts forever. But big shout out to Tom and Pat Davis of the Creelman area, and also a big shout out to Nelson and Penny McKee, who worked for them and got them registered and entered in our country cookout. So Tom and Patty, thank you so much for everything. And we truly appreciate that. Love the bird feeder. Couldn't believe the different types of birds they had on their bird feeder. And I could have stayed there all day just watching that, mesmerized by the colors and the birds and the sounds. And just great to meet everybody and see everybody. And again, to check it all out, go to my blog on the website, 620ckrm.com. 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
2: Celebrating 100 years.

There you go, The Lonely Drum and Aaron Goodman on The Voice of Saskatchewan, 620 CKRM. Glad you're hanging out with us, and it is a Friday. We got a lot on the plate. We got lots going on. We got your precision weather coming up. Are you ready for some more football? We got a lot of football coming up on the weekend. We'll make sure you're caught up with all the gameplay and the action, and make sure you join us for the Sports Cage later on today. We've got tons to talk about. Farhan's on the show. Dave and Luke's on the show. We're looking at the major stories in the world of sports. Training camp report. A lot going on there. Craig Reynolds is going to be joining us on the show. We'll take a look at your clutch performer. We'll also look at the sprinkle of the day and a lot more. So it's a busy Friday on the cage and a busy one this weekend with the football game. The Riders back in action against the Bombers. That's going to happen Saturday afternoon. Our pregame coverage starts at 2. Kickoff at 5, right here on your voice of the Saskatchewan Roughriders, 620 CKRM. Coming up, Emerson Drive. This was a number one hit for Holly Dunn from the album Heartful of Love. You really had me going.

0: Sketchyland.
1: Tell us what is going to be brand new. I think it's pretty new to Country Thunder.
2: We are very excited. We are calling it Buck and Thunder. It is professional bull riding that people can go and enjoy, watch some really great rodeo action. It is new. It's something that the festival grounds has had, I want to say, like decades ago.
3: You know what would be a real thrill after is, you know, once the bull riding is done, open up the gates on Main Street there, do running with the bulls after. Don't you think that would be fun?
2: Fun's the word for it, yeah.

0: 620 CKRM, the voice of Saskatchewan. I love this road. That is Emerson Drive, unless it's a little greasy from a lot of rain, which we had yesterday around the north of Creelman. Not so much in Creelman. In fact, you know, I got past Fillmore and the rain just stopped when I was getting home from our country cookout with Tom and Pat Davis. But north of Creelman there, I was in some of those communities and the rain was coming down. And when I say communities, I'm talking about Moutrie. I was there at Moutrie. I was in Huronville. Nothing there in Huronville anymore. And then there's Freewill. And I stopped at, Freewill. They had the school division there from 1906 onward. And there's other communities in the area. So there's landmarks or markers on hand. But as far as structures, not much there. Just Moutrie had a nice little camping area, ballpark area. And you can tell the Ball Diamonds hadn't been used for some time, but they had the food shack set up, and they had the cemetery over there, and Huronville. Nothing at Huronville, but I'm sure at one time it was a booming little community, and just a lot to see, and it was a nice little cairn set up there dedicated to the memory of the Huronville pioneers. I'll read it for you. It says, with faith and foresight, planned and built a church on this site. Huronville Church, affiliated with the Methodist faith, was officially dedicated on June 1907. Later became the United Church. The time of the Union, 1925. The church served not only as a sanctuary, but also as the cultural and social needs of a thriving rural community. And through the years, the minister served faithfully and well until closing in November of 1965. And you can see that cairn there, but hopefully you got GPS to find it. It's hard to find. It's pretty much in the middle of nowhere. Well, I got a lot of photos up on my blog. The problem is I got a big gap between one set of photos and another set of photos, and a couple of them have been repeated, so I apologize for that. I'm trying to fix it, but, you know, technology, sometimes it has a mind of its own. It says, not today, buddy. You just be on your way. But we are trying to reset and refix, and I might have to redo it. But if you want to download any photos, you can do it right now until about 3 o'clock when I get off air, and then we'll see if we can't fix the situation. But they're all there. You're just scrolling down, and all of a sudden you get a big gap where there's nothing, and then you keep scrolling. You'll get to the group photos and the farm photos of Tom and Pat and all the guests and family and friends and neighbors, and again, great time.
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0: And good morning. Let's take a look at your precision weather for the Queen City and the surrounding areas. We're going to see a little bit of cloud coverage, but overall not that bad. We're going to see some spotty showers as well with a high of 17. Partly cloudy tonight, low of 4. High of 20 for Saturday with lots of sunshine. Southwest wind at 20. And then Saturday night, a few clouds, low 9. 28 for Sunday. Monday, 29. 27 on Tuesday. In the roundup for the Big Muddy Badland region and the surrounding areas, it's 11, 13 Swift Current. Kindersley to Rosetown, 18. 16 in Saskatoon, 13 in Watrous. Wynyard, Wadena, 10. 11 in Yorkton, Melville. Broadview, Mooseman. Indian Head, 13. 12 in Estevan, Carlisle. 13 in Weyburn. Moose Jaw's in at 14. West Northwest wind, 13. In Regina, 12. East Southeast wind, 11.

0: There you have Prairie Oyster, and everybody knows on the Voice of Saskatchewan, 620 CKRM. It's 11:40. The Blue Jays back in action this afternoon. They're going to get set to take on the Pittsburgh Pirates. That's a 5:07 start. We split that series against the New York Yankees. That's always a tough task to do. So splitting the series when we're not running all cylinders is a pretty good accomplishment, in my opinion. If we ever get those bats rolling, look out. Everybody's going to be in trouble. Just need to get the clutch hits.
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0: 620 CKRM, wasting gas, and only millionaires can do that now. $5 might get you to the end of the driveway these days. I've called in Lovequist, news, weather, and sports on the way. SaskAg today with Ryan Young. I've got number ones at one, cage after three. Don't forget the Rough Riders taking on the Winnipeg Blue Bombers on Saturday. And if you're in the Saskatoon area for the football game, the Riders are bringing the Titan display screen to the big game. It's the largest mobile display screen in North America. It's going to be at the game, and it should be something special.
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1: It's 12 o'clock. Good afternoon. I'm Corey Atkinson from the Sask Today Newsroom with your 620 CKRM News. The federal government is providing over $8 million to help Saskatchewan businesses affected by tariffs. PrairieSCAD Minister Eleanor Olszewski announced the funding near Regina, with the largest share going to the Saskatchewan Trade and Export Partnership to support new markets. Three steel companies near Regina will each receive $1 million to improve production and stay competitive. Officials say tariffs have hit the steel sector hard, and the support will help businesses grow and strengthen supply chains. Companies say the funding will reduce risk, support jobs, and allow them to invest in new equipment. Regina opened its public works yard to hundreds of students yesterday, offering a hands-on look at the city's behind-the-scenes operations. The annual Public Works Day event showcased everything from underground water systems to high-reaching bucket trucks. Deputy City Manager Curtis Doney says about 600 employees keep city services running daily. Mayor Chad Baczynski said the event highlights often unseen work. Staff also noted recent weather delays have slowed some projects, but crews are working to recover schedules. One person has died and another was seriously injured after a collision south of Shaunavon. RCMP say a semi and a minivan crashed on Highway 37 about 24 kilometers south of the community on Wednesday evening. A passenger in the minivan, a 43-year-old woman from Climax and Medicine Hat, died in hospital. The minivan driver suffered serious injuries. The semi driver was not hurt. Naloxone training is being highlighted as overdose calls rise in Regina, with advocates saying more residents can help save lives. AIDS Programs South Saskatchewan trains thousands each year on how to use naloxone, a drug that temporarily reverses opioid overdoses. APSS educator Jay Littleford says wider training could reduce pressure on emergency responders. He also urges people to call 911 first, then stay with a person until help arrives and monitor them closely. A member of Manitoba's opposition Progressive Conservatives is defending his remarks about a fatal shooting in Saskatchewan. Josh Gunter says Gerald Stanley, the farmer who shot Colton Bushy on Stanley's property in a case that made national headlines, was the victim. Stanley was acquitted after testifying that he thought Bushy and others were on his property to steal vehicles, and the gun went off accidentally. Manitoba Premier Wap Kanoo called on Gunter to apologize and on Tory leader Abhi Khan to take action.
2: No Manitoban is going to vote for the sort of comments that were made by the member for Borderland today, particularly not in swing ridings. So I ask the member opposite, if not for the good of our province, at least for his own political self-interest, tell us how he's going to address these hateful and divisive remarks.
1: Gunter says he will not apologize. He made the remarks while debating a resolution in the legislature about the rights of people to defend their homes with force. Prime Minister Mark Carney has addressed the thorny issue of Alberta's separatist movement in the form of a metaphor this morning. He likened Canada to the Parliament buildings, currently under renovation. Carney, while on a construction site tour of the Library of Parliament, didn't directly mention Alberta's plan to hold a vote on whether to have a binding referendum on separation. He listed contributions made by Albertans to the country and said Canada is currently working on the spirit of cooperative federalism, with Alberta at the center of that work.
3: We're working in a spirit of cooperative federalism to make the country better. We're renovating the country as we go, and Alberta being at the center of that is essential.
1: Alberta Premier Danielle Smith said in a televised address yesterday that there will be a separation question on an October 19th referendum. Analysts expect next week's earnings reports from the big banks to show solid year-over-year gains, despite challenging times. Jefferies analyst John Aiken says Canadian banks are still seeing near historically high valuations, even with what he calls serious potential headwinds. He thinks these upcoming second quarter results should resemble the previous 3 months. A Scotiabank analyst expects the quarter to show an uptick in provisions for credit losses. That's money set aside by banks to cover bad loans. And Stephen Colbert took the stage at the Ed Sullivan Theater one last time to host the CBS's Late Show yesterday. Colbert took over the show from David Letterman in 2015 and had kept up an on-air feud with President Donald Trump that intensified since his re-election in 2024. CBS announced the show's cancellation last year, claiming financial reasons, though many suspected political pressure from the Trump administration played a role. After a joke about Pope Leo XIV canceling as his guest, Paul McCartney came on stage as Colbert's final guest.
4: Who's going to be my last guest now?
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1: McCartney presented Colbert with a photo of him on the same stage at the Ed Sullivan Theater, making his U.S. television debut with the Beatles. That was your 620 CKRM News. 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
1: Now from the Harvard Media Sports Cage, here is your 620 CKRM Sports. Over at Saskatchewan Rough Riders training camp in Saskatoon, the final walkthrough was this morning. The teams are getting set for the sold-out Destination Bridge City preseason game in Saskatoon between the Riders and the Winnipeg Blue Bombers. We'll have the pregame show here on 620 CKRM starting at 2 p.m. tomorrow, with kickoff just after 5. Lots of players are still fighting for spots on the roster, battles on the D-end and linebacker, and a few extra bodies on the O-line and on special teams. Returner James Letcher Jr. is one of those players. The four-year pro signed with the Riders in the offseason and is hoping to add a spark to the return game, a skill that he has perfected over time.
7: Like I said, all my life I've been so used to catching high kicks. I played baseball back in the day, so I was used to catching the smaller ball and outfield and having to keep my eye on it, and it's kind of been like natural to me.
1: After the game tomorrow, the Riders will have a day off on Sunday and spend the rest of their training camp at Mosaic Stadium. The Colorado Avalanche hope to tie up the NHL's Western Conference Final tonight when they host the Vegas Golden Knights. Vegas stunned Colorado with a 4-2 win in Game 1 on Wednesday. Last night, the Montreal Canadiens had a statement 6-2 win over Carolina in Game 1 of the East Final. Canadiens head coach Martin St. Louis described the process of quickly flipping the page after Monday's Game 7 victory over the Buffalo Sabres to advance.
8: You got to be careful in giving so much information to players in a short amount of time. You got to pick a couple things and try to address that, and that's what we did.
1: Game 2 goes Saturday back at Lenovo Center before the best of 7 series shifts to Montreal. And Kevin Gausman gets the start as the Toronto Blue Jays open up a 3-game series with the Pittsburgh Pirates at Rogers Center. Pittsburgh counters with Bubba Chandler. Toronto split a 4-game series against the Yankees in New York last night with a 2-0 win. And that's your sports. Don't miss the latest on your team. 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
10: Weather for today, partly sunny and a 50-50 chance of spotty showers and a high of 17. Partly cloudy tonight and a low of 4. Sunshine tomorrow and 20 degrees. Sunday, partly to mostly sunny and 28. Monday, mostly sunny and 29. And Tuesday, it's also warm, high of 27 degrees with a mostly sunny sky. Across the province this hour, in Saskatoon, 16. Swift Current, 14. Assiniboia, Broadview, Mooseman, Yorkton, Melville at 11 degrees. Estevan, 12. And Weyburn, 13. Right now in Moose Jaw, it's mostly cloudy, a north-northeast wind at 13 kilometers an hour, and a temperature of 14 degrees. Partly cloudy in Regina, with an east-southeast wind at 14 kilometers an hour, and a temperature of 13 degrees. For more local news that matters to you, subscribe to the daily newsletter at sasktoday.com.
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10: 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And the Arcola Co-op, you're at home here on Highway 13 in Arcola. 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First, we'll look at the April drought monitor as AAFC has started up the drought monitor once again. So we'll have a look at a quick look around the prairies to see how conditions were at the end of April. We'll also be hearing from Kevin Hirsch of SaskAgToday.com as he had a look through AAFC's May outlook for principal field crops. So he'll share his observations from that report. We'll also be hearing from the new agriculture minister in Alberta as she was sworn in yesterday as part of a cabinet shuffle there. And we'll be hearing from the latest winner of the 620 CKRM Country Cookout, Tom Davis from the Creelman area. And of course, Farm Precision Weather is in its usual spot at the bottom of the hour. 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
10: 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Multiple shots of precipitation improved drought conditions across the prairie region of Canada. That's according to Agriculture and Agri-Food Canada's drought monitor for the month of April. A map of conditions as of April 30th shows a large area of Manitoba, Saskatchewan, and Alberta with no drought conditions, especially in the central and northern regions. But Trevor Hadwin, an agroclimate specialist with Ag Canada, notes the southern parts of Saskatchewan and Alberta are showing abnormally dry to moderate drought conditions.
18: Some regions in the south continue to see slightly below normal. There continues to be a small region of severe drought in southwestern Alberta, surrounded by a larger area of moderate and abnormally dry conditions that cover much of southern Alberta and southwest Saskatchewan. Large snow events later in April provided some good moisture to southern regions, improving soil moisture. This, combined with a cooler than normal spring, has resulted in improved drought conditions. At the end of April, 17% of the agricultural land in the prairie region remained in drought or abnormally dry conditions.
10: Southeastern Alberta and southwestern Saskatchewan saw a noteworthy improvement last month.
18: Spring precipitation, snow melt, and cooler than normal temperatures have all led to improved conditions. In Alberta and Saskatchewan, early spring snowstorms contributed significantly to increased soil moisture levels.
10: While it's good news to start the growing season, Hadwin mentioned the southwestern prairies will be an area to watch closely.
18: The southwestern prairies continue to be an area to watch. Several years of drought through this region have created increased vulnerability. While we've seen some improvements through the winter and early spring, it won't take much to dry out the soils and see this region return to drought.
10: You can find the April Drought Monitor on Agriculture and Agri-Food Canada's website. After the break, we'll hear from Kevin Hirsch as he has a report on the May outlook for principal field crops done by Agriculture and Agri-Food Canada.
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10: 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In its May outlook for principal field crops, Agriculture and Agri-Food Canada increased its new crop price projections for canola and wheat, while dropping price projection on many other crops. Kevin Hirsch of SaskAgToday.com has this look at the numbers.
24: Compared to its April report, AAFC increased its forecast for 2026-27 canola prices by $40 a ton. While the forecast for new crop durum held steady from April to May, wheat was increased by $20 a ton. Spring wheat is forecast to have a premium over durum, when usually it's the other way around. The new crop barley price projection is up by $10 a ton over last month, while oats are up $5. Field peas were steady, but other crops declined. The new crop flax price projection dropped $15 a ton, lentils are down $20, mustard is down $50, and canary seed is down $60 a ton. The biggest drop from April to May is for chickpeas, which are down a whopping $100 a ton. For SaskAg Today, I'm Kevin Hirsch.
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5: Canada's red tape scissors are garnering attention in the global seed sector. Madeline Berg, General Manager and Executive Vice President of Operations at Seed World, says Canada's regulatory environment has traditionally been viewed as slow-moving and complex. Berg says the attitude of the federal government appears to have shifted from "can we regulate this" to "how fast can we enable it." Dan Wright, Chief Executive Officer of Seeds Canada, agrees that there has undoubtedly been a shift in approach out of Ottawa from the Prime Minister down through the bureaucracy. Greg MacDonald, Agriculture Counselor at the Mission of Canada to the European Union, says Canada's guiding principle remains a science and risk-based approach to setting regulations. However, he acknowledges there is a push within government to transition to a more innovation-friendly regulatory environment. Green pea prices in Western Canada are under pressure, while yellow peas have shown little movement. That's according to Carly Stanhope, the senior grain broker for Johnston's Grain and working out of Welwyn. She reports green pea prices as between $8.50 to $9 Canadian per bushel picked up on farm amid quiet trade. Meanwhile, yellow peas are going for a dollar less. Statistics Canada data showed that Canada exported 341,000 metric tons of peas in March, compared to around 190,000 tons in February due to additional Chinese purchases after tariffs on Canadian peas were lifted. China, Canada's top buyer that month, bought 154,100 metric tons in March, with about 95% being yellow peas. However, Stanhope says the war in Iran is causing logistical issues in exporting both varieties. She adds that China is showing less interest. Farm equipment maker Deere beat second quarter profit estimates yesterday, helped by improved demand for its small agriculture and construction machinery, but kept its full-year profit forecast unchanged. Its construction segment proved a bright spot for Deere as years of weak crop prices and rising costs have led farmers to delay purchases of new farm equipment. Last month, Deere's construction equipment rivals, Caterpillar and CNH Industrial, told investors that they had seen improved demand for their products, with dealers opting to add inventory. Deere's small agriculture segment posted a 16% rise in revenue, while the construction segment's revenue jumped 29% for the 3 months through May 3rd. The two segments contributed 62% to the company's net sales, which grew 5.4% to $11.78 billion U.S. The European Union will temporarily lift customs duties on key nitrogen-based fertilizers such as urea and ammonia for 1 year to mitigate the knock-on effects of the Iran war. Global fertilizer prices have jumped following the near-total closure of the Strait of Hormuz, a narrow shipping route along Iran's coast through which around one-third of global fertilizer trade passes. While the EU does not depend on the nitrogen-based fertilizers, namely urea, produced in the Middle East, prices for all types of fertilizers have risen as countries race to source alternatives. The suspension will not apply to fertilizer products imported from Russia or Belarus. The EU imports a significant volume duty-free from countries with preferential access, but a large volume still arrives with tariff rates of between 5.5% to 6.5%. And that's today's Ag Review. I'm Doug Falconer.
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10: 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I'm here with Russ Murley from Precision Weather, filling in for Phil Spivak today. And Russ, what can we expect out of the weather for today and heading into the weekend?
9: Spotty showers expected this afternoon, and even a rumble of thunder not out of the question. We go to 17 degrees. East to northeast winds will be light. And the showers are really just spotty. Not everybody's going to see that activity. So we'll peg it at 50% chance of rainfall. Partly cloudy, a little cool tonight, down to 4 degrees. Light east to northeast winds. Should be a nice day tomorrow. Golden sunshine, warmer. We shoot for 20. Light winds, northeasterly at first, then southwesterly in the afternoon. Saturday night, a few clouds down to 9 degrees. And it gets summer-like for the second half of the weekend. Partly to mostly sunny, 28 Sunday afternoon. Mostly sunny, 29 on Monday. And the warmth stays with us into Tuesday. Mostly sunny at 27. So some real summer-like weather on the way for Sunday into early next week. For Phil Spivak, I'm meteorologist Russ Murley with your 620 CKRM precision weather forecast.
10: Thank you very much, Russ. The normal highs for this time of year in Regina, 20 degrees. The lows around 5 degrees. Sun rose in Regina at 5:02 this morning, and the sun will set at around 8:49 tonight. Across the province this hour, in Assiniboia and Estevan, 13. It is 11 in Broadview and Mooseman, 17 in Saskatoon, Swift Current and Weyburn, 15. Yorkton and Melville at 12 degrees. The provincial warm spot in the province this hour is in Stony Rapids at 21 degrees. Usually they're the cold spot. The cold spot for the hour is in Hudson Bay at 9 degrees. Right now in Moose Jaw, it's mostly cloudy with a northeast wind at 13 kilometers an hour, temperature at 14. Partly sunny in Regina with an east wind at 8 kilometers an hour, the humidity at 67%, temperature at 14 degrees or 58 Fahrenheit. And the barometric air pressure is at 101.5 and falling. And just a reminder to make sure you enter into the 620 CKRM and Kloss Germany trip giveaway. Six unforgettable days experiencing the culture, sights, and sounds of Germany, as well as a tour of the Kloss World Headquarters to see how everything is built. We'll be doing the giveaway this July at Ag in Motion. And all you have to do to enter in the contest and be one of our qualifiers is text the word seating to 306-936-6262. Again, text the word seating to 306-936-6262. After the break, we'll hear comments from the new Alberta Agriculture Minister and more.
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10: 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Fertilizer's just better when it's wetter. Pattison Liquid Systems, expect the best. There was a cabinet shuffle in Alberta yesterday, and among the changes is a new provincial agriculture minister, as R.J. Sigurdsson has been moved from that portfolio to Minister of Affordability and Utilities. Taking over the ag portfolio is Tara Sawyer, who before she was elected in the Olds Didsbury Three Hills riding in last year's by-election, served as the chair of the Grain Growers of Canada.
16: I'm a mom, a farmer, and a lifelong Albertan. Our family has farmed near Acme for over a century, and my children are proud fifth-generation Albertans. I'm not a career politician. I'm a neighbor. I'm a mom and a farmer, like so many of you. In addition to life on the farm, I've been active in promoting and supporting agriculture from our local communities to Parliament Hill and beyond. I've served as chair of Alberta Grains, where I've been on the front lines fighting federal Liberal overreach. I've written and advocated directly to Ottawa on issues that matter to rural Alberta. Fighting the carbon tax, opposing the fertilizer emissions cap, advocating for a right to repair law, and working to cut red tape. Standing up to big government is part of my family's history. The day the Harper government announced the end of the Canadian Wheat Board, we were proud to host that announcement on our family farm. And what a huge moment that was for Western Canadian farmers. Incredibly proud for that moment.
10: The people with Alberta Grains are pleased with Alberta's new ag minister. Scott Jesperson with Alberta Grains says Sawyer brings a deep and first-hand knowledge of the challenges and opportunities for farmers across the value chain and global market through her longtime advocacy and leadership within the grain industry. After the break, we'll hear from my chat with Tom Davis, the latest winner of the 620 CKRM Country Cookout, as we were down in the southeastern part of the province. 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
10: 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Yesterday was a rainy affair during the sixth stop on the 620 CKRM Country Cookout for the spring season. Tom Davis from the Creelman area was the latest winner and accommodated the event as the rain picked up, then left later on in the evening, so a lot of coming and going from his house. I talked to Tom afterward about seeding, which he says has been good thus far, and the rain was timely.
20: All right, so let's talk a little bit about your farm here. Have you always farmed here in the Creelman area?
21: Yes, I have, and my farming goes back to about, well, when I grew up here. But actually, when I went down to School of Mines and came back, I did, in 1974, I bought this farm that we're on. And when you buy a farm, you buy a farm. So you're going to have to work it. And I managed to be able to do that each summer. But I also had a father that helped me. And part of that legacy is important because it lives on. So he farmed till he was 90 years old. And and so I inherited his farm as addition to this farm. Yeah.
20: You gonna make it to 90? Are you gonna farm till then?
21: I'm not gonna make it to 90. But I, having said that, I hope I'm like him and that I can be part of it. But farming's tough work, as you know. But fortunately, I got some support. I've got three sons. I've got grandsons that come along and help out. And so it'll live on.
20: Oh, absolutely. That's good to hear. And so I'm just kind of curious, when you started back in the 70s, how many acres did you farm compared to today?
21: Okay, so actually about the same amount. But I didn't do it. I did it in conjunction with my father. So when I bought the farm, he had to upscale in terms of buying more equipment and that kind of thing. And then eventually I ended up paying for renewal of some of the equipment and whatever. And of course, I'm on the hook to buy all that equipment now. But in terms of the amount of land that we farm, it's 2,600 and some acres. Basically four sections. 220 acres, if you look around here, have never been broken. So it's prairie land, prairie wool. We have a neighbor that comes and cuts that for his cattle and that kind of thing. But it's a homeland for moose and deer and coyotes and whatever else. And when I bought the farm, the owner at that time, the first owner, I'm the second owner, the owner said, don't ever break that land up, because he said that this is part of the heritage and I want it to continue. Yeah. So we haven't done it.
20: That's good.
21: Yeah, yeah.
20: And I can imagine you've instilled that into your sons as well.
21: Oh, very much, yes. Yeah, we all enjoy, you know, the wildlife that lives here with us. We enjoy the opportunity to be able to sit out here in the nice evenings, you know, and relax and talk and that kind of thing. And neighbors drop by, and that's what it's all about.
0: Yeah,
20: absolutely.
21: Yeah.
20: And so for this year, in terms of seeding, were you guys able to start on schedule, or were you a bit late?
21: We were a little late because of the coldness and the snow conditions that existed, but overall, we're not too far off of where we normally are.
20: And in terms of what you're planting, what's that looking like?
21: We're planting about 500 acres of wheat. We just finished that up. We moved on to canola. We'll do about 880 acres of canola. And then we have a friend that actually seeds lentils, about 400 acres each year. And we rotate that around. So, yeah, we rent that out, about 400 acres. Yeah, but it's enough for us to keep busy.
20: Oh, absolutely, no doubt. Regardless of the size, you're always going to be busy.
21: Absolutely, yeah, yeah.
20: And so in terms of the moisture here, obviously it's raining, so we're getting some moisture now, but I could imagine you haven't had an issue with that.
21: No, we haven't, and actually the rain is very much welcomed. It was getting a little bit dry, and now, especially with seeding canola, just ideal conditions.
20: So is that the next crop you're planting right now? Or?
21: We are, yeah. So we just started on it this morning, and yeah. And conditions were really good this afternoon.
20: Yeah. Awesome.
21: Yeah.
20: All right, well, I'll leave it on that note. But again, congratulations, and thanks. Good luck with the rest of seeding.
21: Thanks, Ryan. Appreciate it.
10: 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Coming up next is the market update.
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10: 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The grain prices from Bunge were up in early trading today. Canola was up $2.90 to $7.1175 a metric ton, and one red spring wheat was up $1.42 to $2.9540, and the rest remain unchanged. Amber Durham $2.7859, feed barley $2.5088, kabuli chickpeas $5.7320, flax $6.3054, red lentils $5.9520, oats at $195, large yellow peas $2.9644, and feed wheat at $2.4272. Now here are the prices per bushel, starting with amber durum $7.58, feed barley $5.46, canola $16.14, flax $16.01, oats at $3 a bushel, large yellow peas $8.06, feed wheat $6.60, one red spring wheat $8.03, and both kabuli chickpeas and red lentils still at 26 cents per pound. Finally, on the Minneapolis Grain Exchange, the July hard red spring wheat contract is down 0.75 cents to $6.895 a bushel. Coming up next, the Livestock Report.
0: So, how big is yours?
1: 5 inches.
0: That's about average. How'd you like 6 inches?
1: 6 inches?
2: 6 inches? That would be a big improvement.
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26: Good afternoon, cattle producers. Here is your HLS York for the week ending May 22nd. We had a good sale yesterday with 533 head for the day, and here are some price quotes. On the steers, 5 to 6 is 650 to 745, 6 to 7 is 550 to 689, the 7 to 8 is 502 to 577, and 8 to 9 is 501 to 540. On the heifers, 5 to 6 is $5 to 769, 6 to 7 is 440 to 599, 7 to 8 is 485 to 542, and the 8 to 9 is from 310 to 75. Cows and bulls, D1, D2 cows, 230 to 262, D3 cows, 210 to 230, thin shelly cows, $1.70 to 205, feeder cows and heiferettes from 265 to 410, and the cows average 246. Big hard bulls, 280 to 309, medium rung out type bulls, 265 to 280, and the bulls average 283. Next week is a regular sale here in Yorkton with receiving of cattle from 8 to 8 on Tuesday only. If you're thinking of shipping cattle, trust that Heartland Yorkton is the place to do it. We appreciate the business that every producer brings us, and we pride ourselves in marketing your cattle to the best of our ability.

0: $0.33 U.S. 100 weight since Monday, placing the Prime at the second lowest post-2020 price level. The $104.40 U.S. 100 weight is almost $40 lower than last year and $20.30 lower than 2024, which had previously been the second lowest price at this time. The softness in bellies is a function of a well-supplied market and low demand from food service, and the demand softness may not yet be over. Many economists and analysts are warning that the full impacts of the Iran war will lag and that trailing risk is a real concern. While bellies only make up about 11% of the net cutout value, they have a large impact because of their relatively high value combined with relatively larger daily price moves. Bellies tend to be more volatile than the other primals, and market watchers keep a close eye on them because they also tend to lead pricing trends. Producers looking for the canary in the coal mine could probably watch bellies on the daily cutout report. Ribs and butts are doing okay, but the rest are trading sideways, with hams seeing some softness too. Cutout prices generally should be closely watched for clues on direction.
1: And the latest pork prices from the Brandon and Moose Jaw plants are down 49 cents today to $223.11 per CKG. Coming up, the resource report.
2: 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Expect high beef prices to be around for a long time and enjoy it. 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We have them every second Wednesday throughout the summer. To get yours booked, call the Weyburn Livestock Exchange at 842-4574.
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5: 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Here's Ryan Young.
1: A research initiative is being set up at the University of Alberta to help conserve grasslands across Canada. John Pattison Williams is an adjunct professor at Augustana Campus in Camrose, in addition to being the lead researcher on the Grasslands Learning and Knowledge Hub. He says it's just one of five hubs across the country that is dedicated to conserving grasslands, wetlands, and forestry, and promoting Indigenous-led knowledge. He says the grasslands are vital for capturing greenhouse gases, in addition to providing grazing land for cattle and bison, and supporting a wide range of wildlife. He also says they're among the most endangered ecosystems on the planet. Researchers from the Faculty of Agriculture and others will be working with Ducks Unlimited Canada, the Canadian Forage and Grassland Association, and the RAD Network to determine what's worked and what hasn't when it comes to conservation efforts in the past. And from there, Pattison Williams says they can come up with recommendations on how things can be improved. Statistics Canada says retail sales rose 0.9% to $72.7 billion in March as higher gas prices boosted overall sales for the month. The agency says sales at gas stations and fuel vendors rose 12.4% as the attack on Iran by the U.S. and Israel drove oil and gas prices higher. In volume terms, sales for the subsector fell 1.9% for the month. core retail sales, which exclude gas

0: gasoline stations and fuel vendors and motor vehicle and parts dealers fell just 0.1% in March. Sales at building material and garden equipment and supplies dealers fell 2.9%, while general merchandise retailers saw sales slip 0.5%. Overall retail sales in volume terms fell 0.7% in March. Looking ahead, Stats Canada says its preliminary estimate for April suggests retail sales rose 0.6%, though it cautioned the figure will be revised. Over to the markets now. The TSX is up 159 points at 34,468. The Dow is up 525 points to 50,811. Oil is down $1.15 to $95.20 per barrel, and the Canadian dollar is at 72.42 cents US. And that's the resource report. If you missed any segment of the show, tune in to the SaskAg Today podcast. And be sure to sign up for the SaskAg Today newsletter. With the newsletter, you get five of the latest ag stories, along with the latest weather forecasts, the latest grain prices, podcast episode, in case you missed it, and the weekly poll question, which for this latest one pertains to seeding and the schedule as to whether or not you've started on time or not. There's been seven responses. Two of you have said about normal timing, so that's good. Two of you have also said about a week later than normal. One said 2 weeks later, and two have said worried I won't seed all of my acres. So make sure you get in on the poll, as well as, again, signing up for the newsletter and more. And that's going to do it for SaskAg Today on this Friday. I'm Ryan Young. Have yourself a nice day, a nice weekend as well, and we'll see you back here and we'll do it all over again on Monday.
1: Rider Nation lives on 620 CKRM. I'm Dave Thomas, voice of the Saskatchewan Roughriders. Tomorrow is game day as the Riders take on the Winnipeg Blue Bombers in Saskatoon. Countdown to kickoff with Tegan Whitco and Wes Cates is at 2. The pregame show's at 4. And kickoff with Luke Mullinder and I is at 5. 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
6: Good afternoon. It's 1 p.m. cloudy with a chance of showers and 15 degrees in Regina. From the SAS Today newsroom, I'm Denis Conroy with 620 CKRM News. The federal government is bringing back the Canada Strong Pass this summer to make travel and attractions more affordable. From June 19th to September 7th, the program offers free or discounted access to parks, museums, and rail travel. In Saskatchewan, all four Western Development Museum locations are participating. Children 17 and under get free admission, while young adults aged 18 to 24 receive discounted entry. The sale of Saskatchewan's Information Services Corporation is sparking sharp political debate at the legislature. Opposition leader Carla Beck criticized the province Wednesday after news that Quebec-based Plenary Americas will acquire ISC in a billion-dollar deal. Beck argued the government is abandoning earlier promises tied to ISC's privatization and raised concerns about future fees and data protection. The province says safeguards remain in place through its golden share, while sale proceeds of roughly $277 million are expected to support future healthcare infrastructure projects. One person is dead and another seriously injured after a crash south of Shaunavon. RCMP say a semi and a minivan collided on Highway 37 Tuesday evening, about 24 kilometers south of the community. A 43-year-old woman from Climax and Medicine Hat, who was a passenger in the minivan, later died in the hospital. The minivan driver suffered serious injuries, while the semi driver was not hurt. Arbor Week will spotlight Saskatoon's urban forest from May 24th to the 31st. The SOS Trees Coalition is organizing tree planting and education events, including a May 28th planting near Sifton Park with local students. Organizers say the goal is to strengthen green spaces and environmental awareness. More than 200 student athletes are in Saskatoon this weekend for the Northern Saskatchewan Football League Jamboree. The two-day event at the Gordie Howe Sports Complex features training, mentorship, and leadership activities for grade 9 to 12 players with 10 Northern teams. The weekend wraps up with athletes attending tomorrow's Rough Riders preseason game against Winnipeg. Naloxone training is being highlighted as overdose calls rise in Regina, with advocates saying more residents can help save lives. AIDS Program South Saskatchewan trains thousands each year on how to use naloxone, a drug that temporarily reverses opioid overdoses. APSS educator Jay Littleford says wider training could reduce pressure on emergency responders. He also urges people to call 911 first, then stay with the person until help arrives, and monitor them closely. That's 620 CKRM News. Read more stories from around your community and around the province at sasktoday.ca and 620ckrm.com. 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The Colorado Avalanche are looking to bounce back tonight as they host the Vegas Golden Knights in Game 2 of the Western Conference Final. Vegas grabbed the early series lead Wednesday with a 4-2 road win, putting pressure on Colorado to respond on home ice. Over the Eastern Conference Final, the Montreal Canadiens made a huge statement last night, crushing Carolina 6-2 in Game 1. The Habs exploded for 4 first period goals and stole home ice advantage from the Hurricanes in dominant fashion. The Toronto Blue Jays are back at Rogers Centre tonight, opening a 3-game series against the Pittsburgh Pirates after shutting out the Yankees 2-0 in New York last night. Kevin Gausman gets the start for Toronto against Pirates rookie Bubba Chandler. And in the NBA Western Conference Final tonight, Canadian superstar Shai Gilgeous-Alexander and the Oklahoma City Thunder hit the road for Game 3 against the San Antonio Spurs. The Thunder evened the series earlier this week and now look to grab control on the road. And that's your sports. Get the latest in your team delivered right to your phone with the Sports Cage Insider Report. 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
0: The weather today, partly sunny and a 50% chance of spotty showers and a high of 17. Partly cloudy for tonight and a low of 4 degrees. Sunshine tomorrow and 20. Sunday, partly to mostly sunny and 28. Then on Monday, mostly sunny and 29. Tuesday, mostly sunny and 27. Across the province, Sour and Assiniboia and Estevan, 13. Broadview, Mooseman at 11. 17 in Saskatoon. Swift Current and Weyburn, 15. Yorkton and Melville at 12. Right now in Moose Jaw, it's mostly cloudy with a northeast wind at 13 kilometers an hour. The temperature is at 14 degrees. Partly sunny in Regina with an east wind at 8 kilometers an hour and a temperature of 14 degrees. 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
7: And a good afternoon and happy Friday. 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And we got images up from our cookout last night with the Davis family of Creelman, all their neighbors, friends, and just had a great, lovely time. Weather was a little iffy, but, you know, always make the best of it. And then it cleared up and all was good. But again, thanks to the Davises for the hospitality, and thanks to everybody that showed up and had a lot of fun. I got all the photos up on the 620 CKRM website, and I've also got them on my Facebook page. If you want to follow me on Facebook, just search my name and you'll be able to get to those photos lickety split. Got a great hour of great music here on Number Ones at One. Want to start off the show with a big hit from the one and only Merle Haggard. Merle Haggard has had a lot of hits, but really none bigger than Okie from Muskogee. And it was on today's date, 1970, that song went to number one from the album of the same title. The album was the Academy of Country Music Awards album of the year back in 1969. Merle also went on to win single of the year for the song, as well as top male vocalist. It was a big hit.
10: Well, it changed its complexion, like a chameleon, over the years. I think they like it for different reasons now than they did when they first heard it. And it's different now. And last night when I did it on the show, I tell them, you know, this is a song that I wrote for my father, who lived in the great state of Oklahoma. But I said, I also wrote it for the people that smoke marijuana.

0: Dolly Parton's Wake Good Talk. It had host the show. Until then, Colin's got you. Number one's at one. No wake required. 620 CKRM.
1: Well, Glenn Campbell was special because he was so gifted. Glenn is one of the greatest voices that ever was in the business, and he was one of the greatest musicians. He was a wonderful session musician as well. A lot of people don't realize that, but he could play anything, and he could play it really well. So he was just extremely talented.

0: The remarkable and very talented Glen Campbell with Galveston, a song that was written by Jimmy Webb. It's 113. This is Number Ones at One. So nice to hear Dolly singing the praises of Glen Campbell. And Glen did a lot for so many artists. And Dolly had a big milestone on today's date, 1973. She had a hit single on her hands, and the song was recorded at the RCA Studio B in Nashville. Released on October 15th of 1973, the song became her second number one hit on the Billboard Country Charts, but it was first recorded on today's date, 1973.
1: Oh, Jolene. Well, actually, there's two people in the Jolene story. The true story is this girl working at the bank when my husband Carl and I first got married. And he was in asphalt paving at the time. And so there's this beautiful girl worked at the bank. She's tall. She had everything I didn't have, like legs. She was absolutely gorgeous. And my husband, we didn't have any money at the time. I hadn't made it yet. I was just working on it. And he was spending a lot of time down at the bank. And so one day I was pretending I had some money to put in the bank, some banking to do. And he's in there flirting with this girl. And I just walked in. I said, "Hey, what's going on?" He said, "Well, I'm in here talking to her about a roller and a tractor, because for his job." And I said, "Don't you think you should be talking to some of those hairy-legged men?" And he said, "Well, I'm an asphalt paving." I said, "Well, you better get to the house, because it's going to be your ass and your fault." But the word Jolene, her name was not Jolene. I couldn't expose her that much. But I met a little girl. Her name was Jolene, and I loved the name, so I just put her there. But I saw that Jolene worked at the bank the other day, big as a house.

0: CKRM, 306-936-6262. 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
1: Our contract was up with BMG at that time, and we knew that some changes would have to be made. We just felt it was time for a break away from it. At that point, in all honesty, I didn't even know if I wanted to stay in the business. All I could see is, time off, and that's all I wanted. And having time off was the best thing I ever did, It kind of gave us the opportunity to do something we never really did, traveling together all those years. We sat down and wrote songs together. And in that process of writing, we realized that we had written about 16-17 songs, and we went, wow, this is starting to sound like an album. We demoed them up, and a couple years later, we started shopping them around, and we did a showcase. Sony people saw us, and they came again to see a showcase in Ottawa, and we started negotiations last year ago, December, and we signed a contract last March. Had the album out in July, so it happened pretty quick.
2: Plus, when their daddy passed away, the heart and soul was gone from the family, Brown. That's really where it all felt good, and then from then on in, we were kind of wandering around. It wandering around. It wasn't the same, so just figured it was time maybe to

0: There you go, Family Brown. And if you keep throwing dirt, and just in front of that was Tracy Prescott, formerly Tracy Brown, talking about the breakup of Family Brown and them changing gears and doing some new things and creating some new imaging for themselves. And they were Prescott Brown for a while. They had a few name changes, but the base of it was the Family Brown. And there was Barry Brown. He was a big part of it. Tracy Brown, the father. Papa Brown, he was a mainstay on the country charts through the much of the 70s and into the 80s. And they have their own TV show and more. This is number ones and one. I'm Colin Lovequist. Thank you so much for hanging with us. Also, Dolly Parton there with Jolene. First recorded that song on today's date, 1973. And up next, we're going to feature Aaron Tippin. 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
0: 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Looking at the forecast today, we've got a partly sunny sky, some spotty showers in the area, high of 17, east-northeast wind at 20. Partly cloudy tonight, a low of 4, high 20 on Saturday. Saturday night down to 9, 28 on Sunday, and Monday 29. Tuesday, mainly sunny and 27. In the roundup for the Big Muddy Badland region and the surrounding areas, it's 15 along with Swift Current. Kindersley and Rosetown 19, 18 in Saskatoon. Watrous 15, 11 in Wynyard, Wadena, Yorkton, Melville, Broadview, Mooseman. Indian Head 15, 13 Estevan, Carlisle, Weyburn 17, 16 in Moose Jaw, northeast wind at 10. In Regina 16, north-northwest wind at 5. And a good afternoon. Thanks for dropping into the Lovequist Lounge on a Friday afternoon. Buy 3, get 1 free. 30% off for all seniors as well. Got you covered. Want to get to this song, and Aaron Tippin had a lot of big hits through the 90s. That was a good decade for Aaron Tippin. And then in the new millennium, the year 2000, he released his single, Kiss This. That was the first single from his album, People Like Us, co-written by his wife, Thea. Now, the single became Aaron's third and final number one on the Billboard Country Charts, 5 years after his last chart topper. And this clip we got from him from 2019 when he was talking about the good times, the reflection of his career.
13: I came here 25 years ago. I've had was on the major labels about 20 years ago, and this year makes 20 years in the biz professionally doing it, I say. And before that, songwriter, and before that, back in South Carolina, where all of us came from, you know, playing the honky tonks is about right up on 30 years, which is nothing compared to Phil and Mark. They've been doing this since dirt was young.

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1: Wouldn't be anywhere without my fans and my friends. It was something that I've dreamed of since I was a little bitty girl. This and being a member of the Grand Ole Opry, and here we are fulfilling both of these dreams of mine and my family for many, many years. So it's a huge dream come true.
2: What an institution that we can honor the folks that have kept all this together. You know, there's lots of memories to come. And I just pray that the good Lord allows me to be a part of those good memories in the future. Thank you all very much from the bottom of my heart for being my friend, my helper along the way, my singing partners. I couldn't have done it without you, and by God, I wouldn't have wanted to. I love y'all. Thank you very much.

0: 620 CKRM, country's greatest hits. The last one to know, that is Reba McEntire. Big hit for Reba. Big day for Reba because 2011, Reba McEntire was inducted into the Country Music Hall of Fame at a medallion ceremony that took place at the Country Music Hall of Fame in Nashville. She was inducted by one of her music idols, and that was Dolly Parton. Dolly's had a busy day today on number ones at one.
1: 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Our next 620 CKRM icon inductee, Colin Lovequist. Here's a behind-the-mic moment with Colin Lovequist.
0: Out of all the things I've done and places I've been and the doors that have opened and seen all these unique things, I guess being getting submersed into the local communities, that's probably what stands out the most, because I had a lot of people approach me and thank me or say, you know what, you got me through some tough times with your show and your music. 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You know, you'd have the mayor come out to say hi, or you'd have people, they knew you were coming to town and they'd come over and they'd want to hang out and talk. So we connected a lot, but that was a big part. 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
0: And a good afternoon. Welcome to the show. Number one's at one for McBids and North Home Windows. One of my favorite singers of the 90s had his life cut short. Just a great singer, songwriter, one of the true traditionalists that was inspired by the likes of George Jones and Merle Haggard. His name was Daryl Singletary. Solid voice, probably sort of like Keith Willie, you know. Just I think of what could have continued if he was still with us and the hits he would have had. 1995, it was on today's date that Daryl Singletary's self-titled debut album was first released, and Daryl talked to us about what country music, or at least in his opinion, what country music should be.
12: Country music to me, one would be the music that I know most about, I guess, is traditional country music. I moved to Nashville listening to George Jones, Merle Haggard, Keith Whitley, Randy Travis. I think of those songs that I sing, that George Jones sang, that Merle Haggard sang, that whether you've lived them or not, they're so real that you can sing it like you've lived it. It's just everything, every emotion that anybody could feel or touch, you know, things like that, that if you might not know, it may not have happened to you personally, but you may have a best friend that has happened. That emotion in that song is, I think, what traditional country music's all about. It's just, it's songs that you can relate to, whether you've experienced it or not. You might know your best friend. It might have happened to your best friend, or it might have happened to, you know, your brother, or you, yeah, or something like that. But it's something that you can relate to.

0: There you go. Shelly West, big hit. Jose Cuervo, Mucho Grande Tequila. Shelly West in a number one hit. And Shelly West didn't have many, but she had a few in her time. That one was a big one, 1983. And she was born on tomorrow's date, 1958. And her mother was the country music star, Dottie West. And her career spanned three decades. Shelly's best known probably for her duets with David Frizzell. You're the reason that God Make Oklahoma was another big number one hit. I got more to come. This is Number Ones in One, brought to you by McBids and North Home Windows.
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9: Good afternoon and a happy Friday. We are into the crunch time of number ones at one. We're going to jump to Sunday, and this coming Sunday will be the birthday of Roseanne Cash, the daughter to Johnny Cash, and she was born in Memphis, Tennessee, and she's a singer, songwriter, author, the eldest daughter of Johnny Cash and his first wife, Vivian Liberto, and she went on to win a Grammy in 1985 for I Don't Know Why You Don't Want Me. Great song. She's received 12 other Grammy nominations. She's had 11 number one country hit singles, 21 top 40 songs, and 2 gold records. I've always been a big fan of Roseanne Cash, and she's a good person, always does the right thing. And Roseanne Cash is talking here about positive energy.
10: Sure, I think creative energy is so powerful, and it could destroy you if you're not careful. I mean, look at artists, writers, musicians. We have far more than our fair share of suicides, alcoholics, drug addicts, insanity. And I think it's because they're overcome by the energy, you know, and they don't have and when they go to that place to create, they don't have a strong enough bridge to get back. And I was one of those, you know. I nearly self-destructed, but I learned how to build bridges to come back.
9: Here's a song that she recorded without realizing that her daddy did it first. The Tennessee Flat Top Box. Roseanne Cash, number one's at one, where the legends come to play.

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1: And we have made it to the final song for number ones at one, and I think we're going to take you back to a big time for Loretta Lynn. 1966. 66 was a great year. Charlie Pride had a bunch of hits out. Merle Haggard has his first number one hit, The Fugitive. And Loretta Lynn had a number one hit. She released this song, 1966. And You Ain't Woman Enough to Take My Man, as we wrap a Friday edition of Number Ones at One. By the way, this milestone took place tomorrow, Saturday, 1966.

0: It's 2 o'clock. Good afternoon. Cloudy with showers and 15 degrees in Regina. I'm Denis Conroy from the Saturday Newsroom with 620 CKRM News. RCMP are investigating a fatal crash on Highway 37 south of Shaunavon. Police say a semi and minivan collided Wednesday evening. A 43-year-old woman from Climax and Medicine Hat, who was a passenger in the minivan, later died in hospital. The minivan driver suffered serious injuries, and the investigation continues. More than $8 million in federal funding is going to Saskatchewan businesses facing tariff pressures. The support includes trade development funding and direct help for three Regina-area steel manufacturers. Officials say the investment will help companies to grow, improve productivity, and reach new markets. The program is open to several industries affected by tariffs and aims to strengthen domestic supply chains. The Canada Strong Pass returns from June 19th to September 7th, offering travel and attraction discounts across the country. Children 17 and under get free admission to participating museums and Parks Canada sites, while young adults age 18 to 24 receive discounts. The program includes all four Western Development Museum locations in Saskatchewan, along with Via Rail discounts for youth and families. More than 200 young athletes are in Saskatoon this weekend for the Northern Saskatchewan Football League Jamboree. Hosted by the Rough Rider Foundation, the event brings together 10 teams for football training, mentorship, and leadership development, including a new team from Stanley Mission. The weekend wraps up with the Riders' preseason game against Winnipeg on Saturday. Community naloxone training is being pushed as a key response to Regina's rising overdose numbers. AIDS Program South Saskatchewan says its free courses teach people how to administer the medication that can temporarily reverse opioid overdoses. Participant Brandy Maxey says she joined to support Indigenous communities affected by overdoses. APSS says stigma remains a barrier, but training is growing across the city, with officials encouraging people to carry kits and be prepared. Students got a close-up look at how Regina runs Thursday during Public Works Day at the city's operations yard. Roughly 600 staff members work across services, including transit, snow clearing, and wastewater systems. Officials say the event helps students understand the scale of city operations. Mayor Chad Bushinsky praised frontline crews, while Deputy City Manager Curtis Doney said recent cold weather and windstorms have caused delays, though most projects are expected to catch up soon. That's 620 CKRM News. Read more stories from around your community and around the province at sasktoday.ca and 620ckrm.com. The closing grain prices are next.
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2: 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The closing grain prices from Bungie were down this afternoon. Canola was down $3.50 to close at $7.08.25 a metric ton, and one red spring wheat was down 92 cents to close at $2.94.48, and the rest remain unchanged. Amber Durham, $2.78.59, feed barley, $2.50.88, kabuli chickpeas, $5.73.20, flax, $6.30.54, red lentils, $5.95.20, oats at $195, large yellow peas, $2.96.44, and feed wheat at $2.42.72. And that's been your closing grain prices. Be sure to join me for Sask Ag Today, right after the noon news each weekday, here on 620 CKRM.
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0: Now from the Harvard Media Sports Cage, here's 620 CKRM Sports. The Colorado Avalanche are looking for a big response tonight as they host the Vegas Golden Knights in Game 2 of the Western Conference Final. Vegas grabbed the opener 4-2 Wednesday, putting the pressure squarely on Colorado back on home ice. Meanwhile, the Montreal Canadiens are riding high after a dominant 6-2 win over Carolina in Game 1 of the Eastern Conference Final. The Habs exploded early with four first-period goals to steal home ice advantage from the Hurricanes. And the Toronto Blue Jays are back at Rogers Centre tonight to open a three-game series against Pittsburgh after blanking the Yankees 2-0 in New York last night. Kevin Gausman gets the start for Toronto. And in the NBA tonight, Canadian star Shai Gilgeous-Alexander and the Oklahoma City Thunder visit San Antonio for Game 3 of the Western Conference Final, with the series tied at one game apiece. And that's your sports. Get the latest on your team delivered right to your phone with the Sports Cage Insider Report. 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
1: Having a look at your 620 CKRM Precision weather. Tonight, partly cloudy, a low of 4, east-northeast wind up to 20. High of 20 on Saturday with sunshine, southwest wind at 20, low 9 Saturday night with a few clouds. Sunday, a high of 28, 29 on Monday. Tuesday, sunny, a high of 27. In the roundup for the Big Muddy Badland region, surrounding areas 15 along with Swift Current, 19 Kindersley and Rosetown, 18 Saskatoon, 16 in Watrous, Wynyard, Wadena, Yorkton, Melville, 12 above. 11 in Broadview, Mooseman, Indian Head, 15, 14 Estevan, Carlisle, 16 in Weyburn, Moose Jaw, 15, west northwest wind 11. In Regina, it's 15 above, northwest wind at a trace of 4.

classic, Terry Clark and Poor, Poor, Pitiful Me. That's a Linda Ronstadt standard. A call and love quiz, 210. Happy Friday. Don't forget, the Riders are in action tomorrow. Our pregame coverage starts at 2 o'clock.

0: Country people, Emerson Drive, met some great country folks in Creelman last night, thanks to the Davises, all the neighbors and friends and family. Had a great time with our country cookout.
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1: We start on the ice where the Colorado Avalanche look to even the Western Conference Final when they host the Vegas Golden Knights in Game 2 of the NHL's Western Conference Final tonight. Vegas stunned Colorado with a 4-2 win in Game 1 on Wednesday to take an early lead in the best-of-seven series. Speaking of stunning, the Montreal Canadiens made a statement to open the NHL's Eastern Conference Final last night. A 6-2 win fueled by a 4-1 first-period lead as the Habs snatched home ice advantage away from the Carolina Hurricanes to take a 1-0 lead in their best-of-seven. To the majors, the Toronto Blue Jays are back in action tonight, playing host to the Pittsburgh Pirates in the opener of a three-game series. Toronto wrapped up its four-game set against the Yankees in New York last night with a 2-0 win. And Shai Gilgeous-Alexander and the Oklahoma City Thunder visit San Antonio tonight for Game 3 of the Western Conference Final. The Thunder even the best-of-seven series at 1 on Wednesday.
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14: Turn it into a great weekend. We've got tonight partly cloudy sky, a low of 4, east-northeast wind at 20. High of 20 for Saturday, lots of sunshine, northeast wind gusting to 20. Saturday night down to 9. Sunday, high of 28. Monday, sunny and a high of 29. And the temperature roundup this hour for the Big Muddy Badland region. Surrounding areas currently sitting at 15 along with Swift Current. 19, Kindersley and Rosetown, Saskatoon 18, 16 in Watrous. Wynyard, Wadena 12, along with Yorkton, Melville. Broadview, Moosomin 11, 15 Indian Head. Estevan, Carlisle's in at 14. We got a 16 in Weyburn. Moose Jaw 15, west northwest wind 11. In Regina right now it's 15, northwest wind at 4.

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0: and all undone, Dean Brody. I guarantee you the top button of my jeans are going to come off pretty quick since we get home. We are cruising right along. It's Friday, and our website full of good stuff. Check out all the photos we took from our great little trip to Creelman yesterday for our country cookout number 6. Went and saw David and Pat, and the Davises of the Creelman area, all their family and friends, and took a ton of photos. You can follow me on Facebook, Colin Lovequist, or you can go to the website, 620ckrm.com. Go to the left side of the page. It says menu on the top banner, and just click on menu. Scroll down the menu. You go to Colin Lovequist, click on that, and then click on 620ckrm Country Cookout number 6 with the Davises. And big thank you to Tom and Pat for the great time and the great yard and family and friends, and love the bird feeder. The bird feeder was just going like gangbusters, and all types of birds feeding off that. And thank you for the kind letter. We got the group photos up, all of the clients that were out there and all the guests, and we got a little bit of rain, so Pat opened the door for us to get into the house, and we appreciate that, so thank you so much. And then we pretty much all went back outside after the rain had ended, and it didn't last too long. I thought it would be a little longer than that, but probably about 45 minutes, and we were back outside. Justin LaBrash, thank you so much for entertaining us. Always do a fantastic job. We appreciate that. And I want to thank all the neighbors that let me drive around through the community and not take a pot shot at me. That's always a good thing. You just never know if you're unwanted, but if it's posted and there says no trespassing, I will not touch your land or go on it. If the gates are closed, I will not touch or open any gates. If it's an abandoned farmhouse and it's wide open and there's no signs, I might take a drive through and take a photo or two just to check out the old barns and the old homesteads themselves.
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4: Tell us what is going to be brand new. I think it's pretty new to Country Thunder.
5: We are very excited. We are calling it Buck and Thunder. It is professional bull riding that people can go and enjoy, watch some really great rodeo action. It is new. It's something that the festival grounds has had, I want to say, like decades ago.
6: You know what would be a real thrill after is, you know, once the bull riding is done, open up the gates on Main Street there, do running with the bulls after. Don't you think that would be fun?
5: Fun's the word for it, yeah.

620 CKRM, the voice of Saskatchewan, and sometimes I do. That is Tyler Joe Miller. One of the highlights of my career here at 620 CKRM was helping Tyler Joe Miller and MDM Records get another number one song here in Canada, the market. And Tyler Joe Miller was, in second spot. He needed one more spin to tie Luke Bryan for the top spot. And Mike Denny, the owner and proprietor of MDM Records, sent out an email, just telling everybody, just one spin short. We got close. It was a valiant effort, but we came up a little short. And I'm thinking to myself, I'm pretty sure we played a Tyler Joe Miller song during our country music rewind, or pardon me, our 620 CKRM country cookout. It was during the COVID season, and we were doing virtual cookouts. So, we'd ask these artists to do a 30 or 40 minute recording of them performing for our winners and, dropping names and locations. And Tyler Joe Miller did one, and he sung that song, and that was that one spin they needed. So I got it set up and sent it in to the Mike Denny, MDM Records, and said, well, here's a spin you probably didn't count. And sure enough, the logistics of it all, they checked it out, and they said, yeah, that spin does count because it went over the air at 620 CKRM. So we're going to give you a number one record tied with Luke Bryan. So then they sent me one of the gold records in the mail as well, thanking me for helping out and being a part of that number one project. So that was very rewarding, and I was very grateful for it. We are going to get to your Smart Investing Solution Market Watch, courtesy of Smart Investing Solutions. You call 546-2533. Never guess with your money. You talk to Brian, Amanda, Caitlin, the crew, and they'll definitely help you out with your financial portfolio and more. Well, a couple of the headlines that we're looking at. This is no surprise here. Banks, the big banks, are poised to report a very strong

0: wait and see. TSX, currently it is up 61.87 points, closing at 34,471.36 points. The Dow is also up. It is up currently 294.04 points, closing at 50,579.70. And I can tell you that the oil per barrel is down 54 cents, closing at $96.89 U.S. per barrel. The Canadian dollar is also down just a fraction of a penny, closing at 72.37 cents U.S. per dollar. And gold also down $35.70, closing at $4,506.80 U.S. per ounce. And that's a look at your Smart Investing Solution Market Watch. You call 546-2533. That's my time. Cage is on the way. Big football game on Saturday. NHL underway. Lots to talk about. Blue Jays back in action against the Pittsburgh Pirates this afternoon. Lots going on around the Queen City and southern and central Saskatchewan. Get out, enjoy. The weather's going to be great. Have fun, play safe, be kind, and we'll be back on Monday.
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1: It's 3 p.m. Good afternoon. Cloudy with showers and 16 degrees in Regina. I'm Denise Conroy from the Saturday Newsroom with 620 CKRM News. $8.1 million in federal funding is coming to Saskatchewan to help businesses deal with tariffs. The package includes export support and $1 million each for three Regina-area steel companies. Minister Eleanor Olszewski says it will help firms stay competitive and adapt to changing markets, while industry leaders say it brings stability during uncertainty. Officials say the program aims to strengthen supply chains and support tariff-affected sectors. The Canada Strong Pass returns June 19th to September 7th, offering travel discounts across Canada. In Saskatchewan, the Western Development Museum locations are included. Children under 18 get free entry, while ages 18 to 24 receive 50% off. The program also offers free Parks Canada access and discounted camping and rail travel. A fatal crash south of Shaunavon remains under investigation by RCMP and collision reconstruction officers. Police say a semi and minivan collided Wednesday evening on Highway 37. A passenger in the minivan died after being taken to hospital. The victim was a 43-year-old woman from Climax and Medicine Hat. The driver of the minivan was seriously hurt, while the semi-driver was uninjured. More than 200 youth athletes are in Saskatoon for the Northern Saskatchewan Football League Jamboree. The two-day event hosted by the Rough Rider Foundation brings together 10 Northern teams for football training, teamwork, and leadership development for grades 9 to 12 players. Organizers say it helps grow the game and create opportunities for youth across the region. Experts say naloxone education could be the difference between life and death as overdose calls climb in Regina. AIDS Program South Saskatchewan is training thousands annually to use the opioid reversing medication. Education coordinator Jay Littleford says misconceptions still stop some people from acting in emergencies. He stresses naloxone is safe, widely available, and effective for 20 to 30 minutes, and says anyone witnessing an overdose should call 911 and remain on the scene until help arrives. The city's public works yard turned into a learning hub Thursday as about 600 students toured equipment and met the people who keep Regina running. From deep underground pipes to elevated lift trucks, officials showcased the scope of municipal services. Mayor Chad Bushinsky called it an opportunity to recognize essential workers. City Operations Manager Curtis Doney says weather has slowed some construction, including wind and late season snow, but crews are adjusting timelines to maintain progress into summer. That's 620 CKRM News. Read more stories from around your community and around the province at sasktoday.ca and 620ckrm.com.
2: 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Partly sunny today with spotty showers and a high of 17. Tonight dropping to plus 4. For game day tomorrow, sunshine and a high of 20. Sunday, high of 28. Monday, a high of 29. And then Tuesday, mostly sunshine and a high of 27.
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2: Welcome back. Thanks for joining us on this Friday edition of the Sports Cage. If you're watching the stream, you will notice that it looks a little bit different. 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Of course, our sister station and part of the Rider Broadcast Network because it's game day tomorrow. We're getting you set. Oh, yes. Lots and lots of Riders talk to get to today. In fact, we went to the walkthrough at Griffith Stadium this morning. Had an opportunity to chat with a number of people. So, James Letcher Jr., as well as Chico Bennett Jr., we're going to be chatting with them today. Craig Reynolds had an opportunity to address the media at Griffith Stadium as well, ahead of this game. 35 years in the making. I think it's 35 years. We also do have more training camp reports, thanks to the Red Zone located right behind the Travel Lodge here in Saskatoon. So Dave and Luke will be joining us for the Red Zone training camp reports, and they're going to be doing so from Griffith Stadium. We have people absolutely everywhere. We are all over the place. Farhan Lalji is going to be joining us a little bit later on in the show, just after 4 o'clock. I'm here in Saskatoon alongside Curtis. So he's with me here in the studio. And then we got Colson all the way back in Regina. So when I say that we are everywhere, I truly do mean that a little bit of chaos. And I do apologize, Colson, because I know this is going to be your last Sports Cage show for a while. And we're making it the most complicated it could possibly be.
4: It's fine.
2: Do not blame me.
4: I'm okay with it. It's all good.
2: You're okay with it. I was going to throw that back on Dave and say blame him if you're upset about it. But
4: that's fine. Yeah. Dave takes responsibility for a lot of things, so sure you can wear that one.
2: Yes, Colson, Curtis, both of them hanging out with me here today. And then, yeah, Dave is standing by to chat with us a little bit later on. Depth charts are now out. And I don't think it's any surprise necessarily, but we are going to see some reps from the starters, right? You got Trevor Harris on the depth chart now. AJ Ouellette back on the depth chart. There's a lot of names, a lot of faces, and a lot of guys that are trying to prove themselves that they belong on the regular roster after training camp wraps up. And it's also kind of a weird schedule for them too, right? They were the only preseason game last week. They have the game against the Bombers, preseason action tomorrow night here in Saskatoon. And then I believe it's 20 days or something. It's about 3 weeks. That or 2 weeks that they're not going to be playing any football. Training camp will extend into the end of the month in Regina there. But yeah, just it's going to be interesting to see what happens when they have that home opener June 13th. But let's not get too ahead of ourselves here. We're going to dive into the depth chart with Dave and Luke. Also, nice to mention that John Mace is in town from San Diego. Wanted to give him a special shout out. I know he listens to the Sports Cage. Coach Mace's father, of course. Great guy. Awesome. We're also going to talk about that video board at Griffith Stadium. That caused some issues initially, but they got it. It's in there. It's, a university stadium. So sometimes you can run into, logistical problems, but they got her figured out. And it actually looks fantastic down at Griffith Stadium as of this morning. So we're going to talk about that video board a little bit more later on. It is the largest mobile replay screen in North America. That thing is massive. I do believe they also said that it was housed in Edmonton, so at least it didn't have to travel too terribly far. So football aside, we'll get back to that. The 2026 Memorial Cup has officially arrived in Kelowna as well, so the city is going to be hosting the CHL Championship. First time since 2004. They were supposed to have it in 2020, but then, I don't know, you might remember a little something happened there that paused sports and sporting events for quite some time. So Tiege Ginla and the Kelowna Rockets taking on the OHL. Pardon me, champion Kitchener Rangers in the first tournament game tonight. World Championship of Hockey continues. Also, when it comes to AHL, I know that this came out yesterday, but it's still kind of bugging me. That Hamilton AHL team name, don't you have a full marketing team? Could you not do better than the Hamilton Hammers? I know our Sports Cage listeners would have some pretty good ideas. So if you got one for me, hit us up on the Prairie Land Rentals text line 306-936-6262. Hamilton Hammers. I feel like that was just a very lazy way to go about this, but maybe I'm wrong. Maybe you'll love it. Again, Prairie Land Rentals text line 306-936-6262. And then, what a showing from the Montreal Canadiens in that big game one win last night. They looked completely prepared. And it's that whole rest versus rust conversation, right? With the Hurricanes having such a lengthy break, they jumped early, the Montreal Canadiens there. 6-2 win in that Eastern Conference Final. Western Conference Final, of course, picks back up tonight. Knights, Avs. You also got some baseball that's going to be taking place. Jays, Pittsburgh Pirates, 5:07, first pitch. And then also, while you're reading all of our coverage of the Saskatchewan Roughriders heading into tomorrow evening's game, when you're on sportscage.com, vote on the poll. Who do you think is going to win this battle tomorrow? And I know when it comes to the preseason, no one ever really remembers the scores. This is more of a tryout, you know, shake off the rust. But who do you think will win? Let us know. Vote. Sportscage.com. Also, Saskatchewan Roughrider 50-50. 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New early bird prize every single game. A variety of ticket packages that you can buy right now at riders5050.ca. Now, this week's early bird prize, $1,000 co-op gift card. And three winners are going to be drawn. So the deadline is tonight at 10 p.m. Again, that's riders5050.ca. And I just pulled up the website here for the preseason game in Saskatoon. Jackpot sitting at $51,505 and growing. So get those tickets while you still can. Okay, again, join in the conversation at any point. Maybe you have some questions for Dave, Luke, Farhan Lalji a little bit later on in the show. Did you look at the depth chart yet? Anything stand out at you? If you got questions, fire them our way. Prairie Land Rentals text line. For small power tools and skid steers, they probably have what you need. Deal with the owner at 600 Albert Street, 306-936-6262. You can always join us on the YouTube chat as well. 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All right, we're going to get into some football here in just a little bit with another training camp report for the Red Zone. So let's take a quick break, and we will be back with Dave and I think Luke from Griffiths Stadium. 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
2: Welcome back. 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You know, we already got some nice messages coming through wishing Colson all the best. James the Hammer Hamilton texted us on the Prairie Land Rentals text line 306-936-6262. He's just wishing Colson all the best as he'll be taking some time away after tomorrow's Rider broadcast, actually. So we're getting all the work out of him before he's gone. We're going to be on the air tomorrow at 2 p.m. as well. Riders, Bombers, Griffith Stadium, first time in a few decades that they're going to be playing some preseason football here in the Bridge City. So now let's get to the training camp report brought to you by the Red Zone, the Red Zone Sports Bar, located behind the Saskatoon Travel Lodge. Joining us now, Dave Thomas, Luke Mullender. Boys, depth chart is out. What sticks out?
10: You know, first and foremost, what sticks out to me is the facility here. I know this is going to sound ridiculous, but I'm having a little bit of nostalgia here. Is
11: really
10: having the opportunity to call University of Saskatchewan Husky games for, you know, a few years.
11: You did it for a while, Dave.
10: And then talking with some of the Husky players and so on and so forth that have been around here and on the field. And this stadium, I just get goosebumps walking in because never in my wildest dreams did I think that Griffith Stadium would be Saskatchewan Roughriders branded, a huge video board, which is to our right now, which you can't kind of see, but
11: it's pretty big
10: that way.
11: It's pretty big.
10: I don't know. It's pretty interesting to see. But to the depth chart piece itself, I don't think that there's any huge surprises. There's no Zach Fry or Jamarcus Hardrick along the offensive line, as both are a little bit nicked up. So they're sitting. But to me, Luke, I think it's what we thought, isn't it?
11: The only piece, and I think it's just because he's had a good camp when he's practicing. I wish Daniel Weeb was a little bit higher up on the depth chart. Mm-hmm. Right now he's running with the threes behind Del Duncan Busby, behind Johnson, who just got here, kid from Morgan.
10: Yes.
11: Right.
10: Yeah.
11: But that's a personal slash local, you know, support type of feeling for me. I think you're right. Everywhere else, I was looking at the depth chart when it was sent out today, and I can't help but think, you know, a guy like Oladipo, I really want to see him continue to build. Obviously, Juju Hughes put third behind DeMarcus Field and Benny Sapp, right? That's probably, I mean, for him, it's probably a frustrating thing if you're just looking at the depth chart only, but I think that he'll still get a ton of chances tomorrow to compete. That secondary, I think that for me, the major camp battles, right, and the hardest cuts that this team is going to have to make, the hardest cuts are going to be wide receiver depth and secondary. Mm-hmm. And D-line. I think the D-line is probably the harder one of the three, maybe, or I think the secondary and the D-line are probably hard one and hard two, you know what I mean? And then down there with the wide receivers in terms of depth. So it's going to be a really interesting game and going to be really interesting, especially to watch the reps roll out, knowing what type of decisions this team has to make soon.
2: You know, when you mentioned, Dave, that you got goosebumps back up in that broadcast booth, the instant place that my mind went was the fact that those stairs are see-through, the metal stairs going up to the broadcast booth are see-through, and that broadcast booth shakes. Man, true U Sports facility.
10: Well, we'll tell you, when it comes to the weather tomorrow, first and foremost, things are looking pristine. But the one thing that will come into play that I'm very excited about, having the hometown knowledge, if you will. So if the wind is coming from the west, that means that the broadcast booth is going to be swaying forward towards the field back and forth. So we'll be very well aware of a west wind. Predominantly, the wind in Saskatoon comes out of the northwest, which if that does, that'll be fine. It'll be a nice cool breeze. Everything will be fine. However, if we get the breeze from the northeast, that's a little bit concerning for anyone that may have hay fever, because that's when you start to get the smell from the barns that are across the street, right? And yeah, the College of Agriculture coming in. So
11: yeah, so I'm concerned about that. I feel like I got to stop over at Shoppers before I get over to the stadium tomorrow, just because you have updated that. I don't want to drag anybody down here, but when I was walking up the stairs today, you obviously noticed the significant amount of people that are working to get this game off the ground. I actually started thinking, like, is it gonna be able to take the weight of all of the equipment, all the people, right? And then I started thinking, I was like, well, if it starts like sort of, if we did have a situation where it would collapse, like, what's the escape route, right? Do me and you just sort of just hop out this thing and just jump down?
10: It's a story down.
11: It's one story down. But I feel like that's probably our best option. No?
10: Planning ahead. I appreciate that. And no.
11: We'd have to go. I don't think we'd. You wouldn't do that?
10: No.
11: What would you do? Just
10: hope
11: just
10: for the best go that way.
11: You just stay here, fall with it.
10: No, I wouldn't stay here. I'm hoping for the best going that way.
11: Oh, okay.
10: To Tegan Stairs.
2: Oh, yeah.
11: Sorry,
2: yeah.
11: These are just things I think of today.
2: Well, so now need nose plugs at Shoppers tomorrow? Maybe look for a parachute?
11: Oh, that'll be the worst, though, if that is, does come in from the northeast and you're getting cow manure all the game.
10: That is total Saskatchewan, my friend.
11: Right, hey, deal with the elements.
10: The million-dollar smell.
11: Deal with the elements.
2: Rain, wind, snow. I'm not going to say the final S word there. You know how it is. It's just pure Saskatchewan. We love that. Okay, so you did mention receiving corps is one that you're looking at. Keyshawn Johnson has been looking good. Anybody else right now standing out to you guys?
10: I really like the way Sam Emmels attacked camp because he has gone about his business quietly, but he's just a professional in every sense of the word, the best way I can explain it.
11: He's so far so good in terms of when you give a guy big money, right, you're expecting you're not just expecting the on-field production, you're expecting the leadership. And I think that if you look at Sam Emmels, the way he's carried himself, you're right, man. He just goes out here, does his job every single day, always finishes his runs with the football, always finishes his catch. And what a great example for the guys that are around him, especially the younger guys like Weeb and the other, you got Mims, McBean is who I was thinking about, right? Like, what a great example. And then for me, it's not the actual wide receiver, the starting wide receivers, that's the interesting battle to me. It's the backups. And the reason why is because I think that when you look at the last 2 years for the Saskatchewan Rough Riders, one of the things that is synonymous with the Jeremy O'Day, Corey Mace team is that they've had a ton of ratio flexibility, right? Mm-hmm. They've been able to navigate injury situations because of the Canadian talent that they kept on the roster. So that's why I'm really looking at that wide receiver group and that secondary group, because I feel like that's where you get either the flexibility or the limited options in terms of the ratio, right? Depending on how they cut this team. So they've got a job ahead of them, boy. I'll tell you that.
2: Now, what about the secondary? Let's talk a little bit about that. The gaps that need to be filled, and who's maybe the favorite to fill them right now?
10: Well, I'll just jump in. So I know you really like Tomlinson and the way that he has played. You were very impressed with him.
11: I'm not sure I like Tomlinson. I think that for a guy who wins, you know, best defensive back in the NCAA, he's undersized. He's a really sort of like, again, I feel like I've said interesting now 50 times on the broadcast. We've only been on for 5 minutes. But again, he's a guy that I look at as a really sort of a maybe. And that's, I think, when Tegan says, hey, like, what are you looking at in the second? I think the secondary's been set since last Grey Cup. Nobody anticipates any changes in the secondary and the starter guys. But again, right, you've got Campbell, you've drafted Malcolm Bell, you have Kerfali Exume, you've still got a guy like Malik Straker who can play DB in a crunch, right, but in the depth. But then you've got all these Americans, right, and you kind of ask yourself, okay, like, how much or how many spots are actually available when you look at 44-man roster, injured game, and scout team, right? And that's kind of where I'm sitting. So I'm looking at, it's not necessarily Campbell, Fields, Lacombo, Milligan, Sales for me. I think those guys, I think it's just the battle between Burgess Jr., Tomlinson, Sombach, Ford, Sapp, Hughes, Exume, Bell, right? That's the really interesting sort of outcome that those cuts are going to reveal.
2: How has Bell been looking in practice this week?
10: It looks like he belongs.
11: Yeah.
10: You know, like again, yeah. I would suggest there I don't want to go ahead and throw the guy under the bus, and we don't want any more bus stories, but I would just say that there's a couple of reps that I saw that he looked confused a little bit, just because the one thing that I remember that you told me year one was that, Dave, you have to get to a point where you trust your eyes, because there's so many things in the CFL game that are flashing through your eyes. And that was the one thing that I saw just a couple of reps. And I thought, I wonder. And I don't have any evidence to support that. But I think that he fits in physically and the mental aspect, because he's from a good school. He'll be ready to go.
11: Yeah, physically, he definitely fits in. And I think you're right. And again, that's when we talk about guys playing fast, that's how you play fast, is you've got to see things. And it's good to get confused in practice, because you kind of look forward to the individual film session, right? Because you talk to your defensive back coach, you go to your DB coach, and you say, hey, so that look they just gave us, here's what happened, here's what I saw, how do I sort of navigate that play in and out? And the DB coach will say, well, right now, here's where your eye should have gone. Let's look at it on film tonight, right, when we're in our position meetings, and we can go through kind of where. And then all of a sudden you get that same look the next day. Now you're a little bit more confident, so now you're moving faster, right? And I think that for Malcolm Bell, all of the physical characteristics and attributes are there. You just got to continue to build up your IQ and also continue to absorb the playbook expectations that they're giving you. Because to this point, it's still been vanilla, right? Yeah. And if you were to ask me and you tomorrow, hey, what's the difference between a Josh Bell defense and a Corey Mace defense? I mean, my answer would be, I don't know yet, because we haven't seen it. We haven't seen any of it, right? We've barely seen any defensive movement, and we haven't seen any sort of new blitz packages. So that's another thing that Malcolm Bell's going to, like, once this second game gets over and they continue to install, are you going to be able to continue to play fast? And that goes back, you have to ask questions. Lean on the vets. We just talked about the starting secondary. It's going to be one of the best in the league. So who better as a resource than vets that have just won a Grey Cup?
2: Absolutely. And I know Chico Bennett Jr. was someone that caught your eye this week, Dave.
10: Yeah, I've liked Chico. Like, again, he was signed by the Riders last fall, right? And he came in and the Riders gave him a good look. He's got, you know, a fantastic frame, I would suggest, in that he's got the wingspan. He is lean. He is slender. He is quick. He seems to know what he is doing and where he has to go. And again, I thought that showed up in spurts. But the one thing that we kind of talked about after the fact was that on the defensive line, it was never always consistent. Like, we saw bursts and spurts and stops, but we didn't see that consistency throughout the game. And I think that's one of the things the team is going to look for.
11: I think that for me, one of the big pieces that this coaching staff needs to see on the defensive line, including Vaughters, and the vets, not Mike Rose as much, but you need to finish tomorrow. There are a lot of plays left on the field. There were a lot of technique errors, especially on the edge when it came to C gaps and quarterbacks and the RPOs.
10: Yeah.
11: So tomorrow, I think that one of the things the coaches are going to be looking for is who can finish, right? And we talked at length about to take the coaching, but who is going to be able to finish plays tomorrow? Because that, if anything, you saw in Calgary, you just saw the lack of finish. Guys were in the right place, but they just weren't finishing the tackle or finish, right? So that's, again, I think that's what you want to see tomorrow out of that defensive front. Because that's, again, the opposite side, whoever's lining up on the opposite side of Vaughters, that's wide open. There's nobody that's stepped out and been like, this is my spot.
10: Can I just interject in the conversation for just a moment? And I'm going to give full credit and full marks to a young man by the name of Tyler, pardon me. That was close.
11: You don't even know his
10: Tyler.
11: Name.
10: Tyler, stop me on the way out of the stadium this afternoon. Comes
12: Mm-hmm. Right now, as it stands, Josh Woods, Zamir Thurmond, and likely Antoine Brooks Jr. are your three linebackers All-American.
11: Mm-hmm.
12: So as Tyler mentioned, what's the impact of Ryder Varga when he gets healthy? Is he a guy that can help you change that ratio? But again, he's coming off a torn ACL.
11: Yeah. I think Ryder Varga is so far from working his way into the equation that it's not even thought of. It's no, I don't think that right. It's like waiting for one of those NFL Canadian third round picks. It's like if someone had drafted Akeem Mesidor this year, it's like waiting for him, right? You just can't even consider it until you know what Tyler Varga is when you see him running. Do you get him out there in practice? Is he moving around well? Then maybe. And I think that that's such a long way away from actually being something to consider. I think that, yeah, right now we're looking at an All-American linebacking core. My thing is, are you looking at potentially an All-American defensive front as well? In which case, you're relying on your two safety, your safety and your field corner as your Canadian positions on that defense.
13: Your D-line Canadian options right now are?
11: Zero.
13: They're Ali Saad,
11: that's all.
13: And Benoit Marion, who hasn't been able to get out in the field yet because he's been nicked up in the offseason.
11: We can't think of the injured guys, right?
13: Yeah.
11: So it's, yeah. And even if you're looking at the guys that you wish you had back on the defensive front, it's actually not Benoit Marion, it's Caleb Sanders.
13: Yeah.
2: Lots more to get to here, gentlemen. But first, I did just want to throw to this real quick, because you had that conversation with Chico Bennett Jr., American defensive end. So let's give that a little listen.
10: Pleased to be joined by defensive lineman Chico Bennett Jr. First of all, I ask everyone, your impressions of training camp thus far?
14: It's been great. Long, but that's a part of it, man. But it's been a good camp overall. Vets helping us, helping the young guys get accustomed to everything and showing us, you know, what it's like coming off of a championship run to you know, carry that forward.
10: Can you tell me what head start you may have had? Because you were within this system last year at the end of the season.
14: Yeah, man. So we had our, we had the you know, like I said, the vets helped me. And obviously, you know, some of the guys who are gone now, they still took me under their wing and helped me understand that, you know, it's a certain standard in the line. And just, you know, you got to keep on, you know, no matter what level you are, rookie to vet, you know, you still got to come out and come play. When you put the green on, it's an expectation.
10: How, as a professional athlete, does age change the dynamic? For example, you're in college at Virginia. You have a limited amount of time that you can play football at that level. You're 24 years old. You're on the field with guys that are pushing 40, like Trevor Harris.
14: Yes, sir. Yeah, man, like I said, I mean, like, Trevor is savvy. You know, he's been around the league for a long time, so he's picked up some nuances for him that works. And, you know, like I said, we got some old heads in our room, respectfully. You know, Micah obviously transitioned to coach now, so he's teaching us some things. And obviously, you still got Mike Rose. And also, you know, with Vodders coming in as well, you know, they're still helping us, you know, the young guys, as you say, to help learn, say, hey, you know, when you guys get out there, obviously, you know, the body changes a little bit, so they, you know, older guys come more technical, whereas, you know, we can get away with some athleticism, but obviously, you know, technique's going all over. Overall win.
10: What do you want to show at training camp and to the Saskatchewan Rough Riders as we head towards the regular season?
14: Show the improvement, man. So, you know, obviously, like I said, I was here last year. Obviously, was still learning some things. But here now, being able to take that next step, obviously being able to whole understanding of the concept of the defense and then being able to execute at a high level and obviously be able to contribute when executing. My name is called up.
10: Everyone's journey and path is different, which is very intriguing. Can you tell me about your journey and path? At what point did the CFL become on your radar, as you did have other pro opportunities south of the border before coming here?
14: Mm-hmm. Yeah, so, I mean, like, it was, you know, everybody has the dreams and aspirations for down south, but obviously, you know, some things, you know, is out of your control with, you know, injuries, however the case may be, and obviously, you know, Saskatchewan still saw opportunity in me and said, hey, you know, this guy can still play, and I appreciate them, and so obviously, you know, it was a no-brainer. I love what they had going on. They had a strong running, but also just the, you know, the camaraderie that they have is it's close to none. So it's been really nice to see that, and obviously for them to take me under and help me, you know, keep getting better.
10: So does someone reach out to you? Do you start to explore opportunities? How does that happen?
14: So what happens is, so, you know, LD, we call him LD, Larry Dean, he reached out and was kind of saying, hey, you know, well, you know, what's going on? And I was kind of letting him know my situation, you know, was still trying to see when I was still down south. And they were appreciative, and they also were, you know, respective, saying, hey, you know, obviously still take your time, you know, with everything that happens, but obviously, you know, we got our own ship to run too. So, you know, even though we are letting you still figure out, you know, with the down south, but obviously that time, that window does get shortened, so you got to make a decision. So that's how it went. But yeah, it was no pressure, but it was like, hey, you know, we know you can play, we want you to come down, come see what it's like, and obviously we got appreciation for you, and, you know, we hope you appreciate us, and it was history from there.
10: You had an opportunity to get in game action last year. Mm-hmm. Did you have a welcome to the CFL moment?
14: We laugh about it. It was the second game, actually, versus BC. It was the, you know, the short yardage. Short yardage is they said, like, I asked them, you know, how do you even get prepared for it? They said, there is no way to get prepared. You just go ahead, stay low as you can, and that's the best advice we can give you. And it obviously showed up on tape. I got blown off. So it certainly was humbling, for sure.
10: So as we approach the regular season, what's the goal between now and then for you?
14: Like I said, man, goal is to show that, you know, show the organization that I can play and contribute. Obviously, you know, we got older guys in front, but hey, it's to say that, hey, you know, it's still competition at the end of the day. So it's a business, but it's a healthy competition as well. So it's no love lost. Obviously, we're trying to get to somewhere, get to the goal, and the goal is obviously to repeat, because obviously, you know, we flushed last year away. It's a, you know, great to have, but obviously, hey, you know, that's cool and all, but we still got some, you know, business to handle.
10: Chico, appreciate your time. All the best here at camp, and as we move towards the regular season.
14: Say that one more time.
10: Thank you.
14: Oh, yes, sir. Appreciate you. My bad. I was trying to listen. My bad. Appreciate you. Yes, sir.
2: And there you have it. Dave Thomas with Chico Bennett Jr. at Rough Rider Training Camp, Griffith Stadium here in Saskatoon. One more sleep to go. And I know there's a lot of Saskatoon Rider fans who are looking forward to this game. And to see, you know, a lot of the starters get some action. Trevor Harris is going to get some reps. I know he addressed the media earlier today, and we are going to have some of those comments for you a little bit later on. Still lots to come, in fact. That was part of your training camp report, though, which is brought to you by the Red Zone Sports Bar behind the Saskatoon Travel Lodge. Thank you very much, Dave and Luke, for jumping in. They're joining us from Griffith Stadium. And when Dave brought it up earlier, it does look incredible in that stadium. There have been so many people working very hard to pull this whole thing together. There are no seated spots left, but you can get standing room only tickets. There's a very limited number of them, and they will be selling them at walk-up. So they have, where the Griffith Stadium regular ticketing office is, they will have opportunities to buy your tickets there tomorrow. And at the end zone with the video board, with the scoreboard, there is an extra set of bleachers, which is, you know, for standing room only ticketed individuals. So there are some places to sit, but it's very much so first come, first serve. So I would recommend not showing up just before kickoff. You might want to get there a little early. They're doing their good old fashioned party in the park as well. It's where they usually do Rally Alley for Huskies games. So, and they're going to have all of the same amenities that you would expect at a Regina home game for the Saskatchewan Rough Riders. You know, Bouncy Castle's face painting, all of that good stuff. I believe a DJ as well. So the video board is now in. That is the good news, and it is massive. We are going to get Colson to chime in here a little bit, because I know he has some experience with video boards, but we'll do that in a little bit. We're going to take a break first. A reminder to get your Rough Rider 50-50 tickets before 10 o'clock tonight as well. We'll be back in a moment. It's the Sports Cage, home of Rider Nation, 620 CKRM, and streaming at sportscage.com.
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1: Welcome back to the Sports Page Friday edition. Appreciate you being here. We are live from the Crew Studio in Saskatoon as we get prepared for the Saskatchewan Rough Riders and the Winnipeg Blue Bombers in some preseason action at Griffith Stadium tomorrow. Training camp reports throughout the afternoon with our very own Dave Thomas and Luke Mullender. Farhan Lalji still on the way after 4 o'clock. We'll chat a little CFL action with him as well. Back to this video board, though, because yesterday they were trying to get this thing into Griffith Stadium. And I don't know really how to describe the magnitude of how massive this thing is, but it is the largest portable video screen in all of North America. It's a hefty boy. It's big. And they initially wanted to bring it in through one entrance. And my understanding was logistically, it just wouldn't work. So they tried another. And it was an unfortunate situation, but they did eventually get this thing in there. It's the size of, it's probably bigger than a semi is how I would describe it. I mean, because they, you know, again, to the credit of the Saskatchewan Rough Riders, they brought in everything. U Sports stadiums like Griffith's, they don't have PA systems. You know, they don't necessarily have a connection for the refs to address the crowd over, you know, a microphone, IFBs and all that. So it is very impressive what they've been able to put together. And they were even starting to put up some of the signage and stuff like that yesterday. But as we were talking about some of these Jumbotron woes, I didn't realize that we have an in-house expert when it comes to setting up Jumbotrons.
2: I don't know if I'd go with expert.
1: Expert? Well, you have a lot more experience than anybody else on this broadcast.
2: I used to do audiovisual work in my last job, and we did have an LED screen, which is going to be similar to what this Titan is. But from the video that you sent, let's just say we run a different operation than what they're using. So I'll throw up the viz here for people to see on the stream. But the gist of it is they do have a semi with the screen on a trailer. And by the looks of it, it's just barely fitting in this gate or not fitting. And so I guess they had to go a different route, you were saying.
1: Yeah. And then I think there was a pole with a bird's nest in it or something. So they had to look at another option to get it into the field area.
2: Oh, boy.
1: It's wild. Yeah. It's those things that you don't really think about, right, in advance.
2: Exactly.
1: You just assume. Yeah, it's going to be fine.
2: Exactly.
1: But it is a U Sports stadium. So what would you have done differently with the Titan? I love the name, by the way.
2: A
1: helicopter?
2: No, I would not have gone with a helicopter. But again, I haven't worked with a screen of this specific design, if you would, because it is just stored on the trailer. And then it looks like a fabric skin that gets pulled back and then the screen gets stood up from there and then just stays on the trailer using the trailer as kind of a platform. So
1: that's so cool.
2: Yeah, it's very cool. The screen that I worked with, so that big screen probably has a bunch of little 2-foot by 2-foot or 2-foot by 4-foot panels that are all assembled together. And those are the kinds of screens that I worked with and then would assemble by hand. So this is much nicer than anything I had to work with. But
1: it was a little more bush league what you were doing?
2: No. Just relative to the market. Like you said, this is out of Edmonton. They can justify having that screen up there a bit easier than we can in Regina. But no, that is a big thing for the Riders to bring in. That is a lot easier than anything we would have had in Saskatchewan to use. Because like I said, I would have been having to build it by hand, which I've had to do a few times. And it's one of those things where it's a puzzle with a bunch of pieces that are the exact same piece. So it's you just get into repetition and doing it. But they all weigh 30 pounds. And so you're like, okay, my arms are getting tired. Oh, now I got to go plug them all in. It is a good workout. But yeah, I can say I don't miss those days. Because there's a lot of...
1: One little piece would throw everything off.
2: Exactly. One small cable's wrong. Got to start all over. But it's a lot like this job in the technology aspects. The difference is I come to the same spot every single day for this job. For that job, one day I'm at the Kinexus Arts Center, the next day I'm at the Brandt Center, the next day I'm at somebody's office space, right? Like it's always in different spots with new challenges, and I don't know if they're going to have power there or not. Do

0: I got to bring a generator. All fun stuff. Anyways, that thing looks fantastic. I will say that.
1: It looks insane. I mean, technical issues, that's never happened. Not in this job. Come on. We already had an issue today. But hey, cut us some slack. We got two of us here in Saskatoon, Dave and Luke are over at the stadium, and then we have you back in Regina. So
0: got all our bases covered.
1: Oh yeah. And of course training camp will continue after tomorrow. It's gonna be interesting to see what happens on the field. I'm curious how much time we're gonna see Trevor Harris get out there. But another conversation that I wanted to jump into. Do you have the Letcher Jr. stuff ready?
0: I can very quickly and easily, yeah.
1: Okay, because I'm just thinking, you know, there was an opportunity to speak with a lot of different players on the field. Some first time ever being on the field with, you know, CFL teams. And then you got guys like James Letcher Jr., who, again, we talked a little bit about briefly there with Dave and Luke. But there was an opportunity to not only have a conversation with James, but we also asked head coach Corey Mace's thoughts on that. So as Colson gets that ready, we will definitely make sure that we hear from James Letcher Jr. Because that was, again, someone that they were looking at during practice. There's a lot of faces down there and a lot of names to learn. So James Letcher is one of those faces that we are familiar with. And Dave had a conversation with him.
2: Joined by kick returner receiver James Letcher Jr. Or is it receiver kick returner? Is there a difference?
3: It's no difference. Whatever you need, whatever you want me to do, I'll do.
2: Well, sometimes I think that returners and specialists get pigeonholed. And if there's anything in this camp that I would suggest, it's that you've shown that anything but. You can run any type of route. You can make any type of catch that's required. Mm-hmm. So I don't want to disrespect you. So is it disrespectful to say you're a returner first?
3: I wouldn't take it as disrespect. I know some people might. I mean, I've been doing receiving stuff and special teams all my life, so it's no difference to me. You say one, you say the other. As long as you say them both, we're good.
2: Well, let's say that Rider Nation said a lot when you signed with the team. You chose to come to Saskatchewan in the free agency period. Text lines, everything blew up. Why choose Saskatchewan?
3: I know what kind of brotherhood they have here, similar to Montreal, I've heard about, and I've actually been seeing it since I've been here in these past couple weeks of camp. The team, you know, they're known to win, they like to win, and they work hard so they can win. So that's what I want. I don't want to I don't want to waste time, you know what I'm saying? You know, I don't know how long I'll be able to play football. Nobody knows, you know, 30 minutes from now isn't promised. So I'm just blessed to be here and blessed to be a part of a team that knows how to win and wants to win and works.
2: What have you learned about Saskatchewan since becoming a Rough Rider?
3: The weather is crazy. I didn't expect to see any type of snow since being here, but, you know, it's a good time. It's good people all around. Like I said, the teammates are nice and well. The facilities are nice, so I'm excited to see what Regina's talking about.
2: Okay, I'm not going to kid you. Somebody once told me that Kansas City, the weather isn't that different than Saskatchewan, but it's different, isn't it?
3: It's not as different. I've been telling some of the guys, like, it's similar to Kansas City, where, like, one day it'll be sunny, and 30 minutes from now it could just start raining and sprinkling. So I'm not going to say it snowed in May, but we definitely get snow. So yeah, it's different. It's a little indecisive, kind of like out here.
2: Okay, let's go back to your college days at Washburn, right? And you set school records when it comes to receptions, and obviously made your mark on that school, not far from home. Right. What does that mean to you?
3: It means a lot. You know, it means I can do anything the coaching staff wants me to do. Coming out of high school, I played running back, so a lot of schools that recruited me wanted me to play running back, but I knew I was a little on the smaller side of it. I didn't want to be in the box with the big guys, you know, so I went outside and took advantage of all my opportunities, and the rest is history. You know, I was blessed to continue to play 4 or 5 years in college, and the coaches trusted me and the players trusted me to give me the ball whenever it counted and whenever they needed it, and I just did what I was supposed to do.
2: Obviously, your path to the CFL didn't start in Saskatchewan, but at what point did the CFL become at least a part of your journey that you learned about it and maybe understood there was a possibility?
3: I heard about it at one of my practices in Washburn, but I didn't think too much of it. You know, growing up in the States, all we think about is the NFL. It's either NFL or nothing. And I didn't really know too much about the CFL until I left Kansas City's minicamp. And then the coach called me and was like, hey, we want you to come up here. And I packed that night and left that morning. So, and I've been here since.
2: Well, your athleticism shows off and seems to be suited perfectly for this game. Tell me about what makes you a perfect fit when it comes to returning kicks. At what point did you start doing that in your career?
3: Like I said, all my life, I've been so used to catching high kicks. I played baseball back in the day, so I was used to catching the smaller ball and outfield and having to keep my eye on it. And it's kind of been like natural to me, you know. So I've just been so used to it. Like I said, all my life, I've done it. And just coming up here, it's like riding a bike, you know. Once I start catching kicks again.

0: so used to it. Like I said, all my life I've done it, and just coming up here, it's like riding a bike. You know, once I start catching kicks again, it's easy. You know, so the field's bigger and I'm smaller, and I can run sideline to sideline if I need to, and then cut up field or whatever case may be. So I love it.
1: You love it, but how can you love a position where there's, let's just say, 12 250-pound plus players chasing you down with a head start of about 40 yards?
0: Yeah, they're gonna have to break down. Yeah, simple as that. They can't run full speed, high knee, and then expect to tackle me when I'm already at breaking size and breaking speed. I don't have to get too low to make a cut, and if they don't break down, it's curtains for them.
1: When you are setting up a returner or one is set up in front of you, is it slow motion when you see the block set up and you're reading and dissecting what you see in front of you?
0: Yeah, for sure. I try to, you know, regardless of what the return is, if I see somebody in front of me and I see my guy blocking him one way or the other, I'm going to try to make my guy look right. I'm going to try to make him look like he did his job. Whether he did it or not, I'm going to make him look good. And I know he's going to do the same for me. So as long as we're on the same page on what side the return is going and which way I see him blocking, I'm going to do what I'm supposed to do.
1: So far, so good in Saskatchewan. Welcome here, and we're pretty happy to see you, James Letcher Jr. in green and white.
0: Yes, sir. I appreciate it. I'm blessed. Like I said, I'm happy to be here, and I can't wait till week one.
2: Dave Thomas with James Letcher Jr., of course. Trying to be a difference maker, right? I mean, when you're a dual threat like that, you're a returner, you're also a receiver. It's not going to hurt your odds. And yeah, he has been looking pretty good. And you know what? Even head coach Corey Mace spoke about him.
3: First of all, it's cliche, but you look at him in stature. You know, what we ask those guys to do is kind of run through the smoke of everybody running 1,000 miles at you. He's fearless. He's got elite speed. He can cut on a dime. And he made some really nice plays for us at the receiver position today, too. So obviously he'll get his opportunities. And we expect him to be, as he's always been, special.
2: Well, and of course, so important, special teams in the CFL, right? So I'm excited to see him up close in action tomorrow at Griffiths Stadium, Winnipeg Blue Bombers in town. So even if it is preseason, you know we love that rivalry. It's going to be such a great barn to be in. 5 o'clock kickoff, still some standing room tickets available. Again, training camp reports still to come a little bit later on. We're going to talk with Farhan Lal. She has 4. But if you do have any questions for Dave and Luke, 306-936-6262. I am seeing a couple of them come in here, so I'll make sure that we get their take on some of these questions. But you can join in the conversation at any point. At any point. So Farhan Lal, also going to be coming up after 4. Not sure if I mentioned that, but I did want to quickly just, I don't mean to circle back to this again, but that video board, the Titan. Colson found more information, I guess. Also, apparently it was a turn radius issue. Because then Curtis quickly corrected me. He's like, I think the first effort to move it onto the field was actually that they couldn't actually get around the bend. They couldn't turn.
4: I would
2: believe
4: that.
2: Because it's just too big of a machine.
5: Yeah, didn't come at the optimal angle, that's for sure. But in hindsight, 2020, it's like, why didn't you come in from that side of the field? And it's like, well, that would have been the play, wouldn't have been.
2: Well, and some of those fences, the chain link fences, they're cemented in, right?
4: Oh, yeah.
2: So there's really nothing you can do.
4: That's not moving.
2: Because it gets windy out there.
4: Yeah. So what I did discover, though, so company called M31 Productions out of Edmonton is the owner of this screen. The screen size is 22 feet tall by 39 feet wide. It can rotate a full 360 degrees on the truck, and it does come with Blu-ray player capacity.
2: Good, just in case you need
4: exactly.
2: that.
4: Exactly. But the total trailer weighs around 60,000 pounds approximately. So, yeah.
2: These fuel prices? I don't even want to know how much that cost.
4: Yeah, that's not going anywhere. I do not have a price point on this. This is just like the presentation slides that I'm looking at. I don't have anything more than that. But
2: so I wonder how that compares in size to like a movie theater screen. I know that's a projected, you know, image, but I'm curious if that, like, would that be bigger than a movie theater screen? I'm just trying in my brain to think about it and just the size of this thing, the sheer magnitude of how eye-opening that was You don't get to see those screens that up and close and personal usually because they're not as low to the

0: around.
1: That would be comparable, because I think standards screens are in that kind of range here, just what I'm looking up. Because, yeah, we're 22 feet by 39, and standard screens are 20 to 30 feet high and 45 to 65 feet wide. So it's about a small movie screen. Nothing close to an IMAX, of course. But
0: yeah.
1: Still, that's pretty good.
0: Maybe that wasn't in the budget. You know, they couldn't get an IMAX screen. Sorry, guys. You can get the next best thing.
1: They had to get the biggest screen in Asia for that one, not North America.
0: Oh, okay.
1: Right?
0: Yeah, okay. Because there is bigger ones, which is hard to wrap my brain around. But you know what? We got to take a quick second here and then get to your sports ticker. So this is the Sports Cage streaming on 620 CKRM and sportscage.com.
2: Rider Nation lives on 620 CKRM. I'm Dave Thomas, voice of the Saskatchewan Rough Riders. Tomorrow is game day as the Riders take on the Winnipeg Blue Bombers in Saskatoon. Countdown to kickoff with Tegan Whitco and Wes Cates is at 2. The pregame show's at 4. And kickoff with Luke Mullender and I is at 5. Saskatchewan Rough Rider football on the Cooperators Rider Broadcast Network is brought to you by Claus, Sask Party Government Caucus, Western Ag Professional Agronomy, and Ritchie Brothers Auctioneers. 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
0: Let's see, National Hockey League. We have the conference final continuing tonight between the Vegas Golden Knights and Colorado Avalanche. So puck drop just after 6. Vegas up in that series, 1-0. Major League Baseball. Of course, you got the Jays taking on the Pittsburgh Pirates. First pitch for that one going out just after 5 o'clock. And the 2026 Memorial Cup is in Kelowna, and it all starts tonight. The Kelowna Rockets are going to be taking on the OHL champion Kitchener Rangers in the first game of the tournament. We also want to know on our sportscage.com poll, who will win this football game tomorrow? Riders, Bombers, who are you taking? 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And as I mentioned, Farhan is going to be joining us after 4 o'clock. We also have Dave and Luke coming back up here in a little bit, and your clutch performer, so much more. 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
7: It's 4 p.m. Good afternoon. Cloudy with showers and 13 degrees in Regina. I'm Denis Conroy from the Sask Today Newsroom with 620 CKRM News. There is a weather statement in effect for Regina and the surrounding areas with conditions favorable for funnel clouds over southern Saskatchewan this afternoon. Some may develop into weak landspout tornadoes. While usually not destructive, they can still bring gusty winds capable of damaging trees, roofs, or tossing debris. Residents are urged to take any sightings seriously and be ready to seek shelter quickly as they can form with little warning. The federal government is providing over $8 million to help Saskatchewan businesses affected by tariffs. Prairies Can Minister Eleanor Olszewski announced the funding near Regina, with the largest share going to the Saskatchewan Trade and Export Partnership to support new markets. Three steel companies near Regina will each receive $1 million to improve production and stay competitive. Officials say tariffs have hit the steel sector hard, and this support will help businesses grow and strengthen supply chains. Companies say the funding will reduce risk, support jobs, and allow them to invest in new equipment. The federal government is bringing back the Canada Strong Pass this summer to help make travel and attractions more affordable. Running from June 19th to September 7th, the program offers free or discounted access to parks, museums, and rail travel. In Saskatchewan, all four Western Development Museum locations in Moose Jaw, North Battleford, Saskatoon, and Yorkton are taking part. Children 17 and under get free admission, while young adults aged 18 to 24 receive half-price entry. The program also includes free admission to Parks Canada sites and discounts on camping and via rail travel. More than 200 student athletes are in Saskatoon this weekend for the Northern Saskatchewan Football League Jamboree. The two-day event is hosted by the Saskatchewan Roughrider Foundation at the Gordie Howe Sports Complex. Players from grade 9 to 12 are taking part in training, mentorship, and leadership activities. 10 teams from northern communities are attending. The camp will wrap up with the athletes taking in the Riders preseason game tomorrow against Winnipeg. Regina opened its Public Works Yard to hundreds of students Thursday, offering a hands-on look at what the city's behind-the-scenes operations look like. The annual Public Works Day event showcased everything from underground water systems to high-reaching bucket trucks. Deputy City Manager Curtis Doney says about 600 employees keep city services running daily. Mayor Chad Bushinsky said the event highlights often unseen work. Staff also noted recent weather delays have slowed some projects, but crews are working to recover schedules. That's 620 CKRM News. Read more stories from around your community and around the province at sasktoday.ca and 620ckrm.com.
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8: Partly sunny today with spotty showers and a high of 17. Tonight dropping to plus 4. For game day tomorrow, sunshine and a high of 20. Sunday, high of 28. Monday, a high of 29. And then Tuesday, mostly sunshine and a high of 27.
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0: Yes, welcome back to the Sports Cage Friday edition. We are live from the Saskatoon studio. Our sister station, Cruise FM, gracious hosts, letting us take over the studio for the afternoon and for the pregame show tomorrow as your Saskatchewan Rough Riders take on the Winnipeg Blue Bombers at Griffiths Stadium. So still to come this hour, we do have your clutch performer, Dave and Luke, going to swing by. Another training camp report, thanks to the Red Zone Sports Bar behind the Travel Lodge here in Saskatoon as well. And your calls, your texts. If you have a question for any of our guests, you can always send them in. Prairie Land Rentals text line, Prairie Land Rentals. From small power tools to skid steers, they probably have what you need. You can deal with the owner directly at 600 Albert Street in Regina. So Farhan Lalji, ready to go here right away. I think we're just waiting to get him on the line there. Again, bear with us. We are in Saskatoon because we have been giving you the most extensive coverage when it comes to your Saskatchewan Rough Riders training camp run. And it's coming to a close at the end of the month. So one more preseason game to go here and then a lengthy amount of rest
8: Well, I mean, they're still going to be at practice at Mosaic Stadium after this weekend, but they don't play their first game until June 13th, I want to say, because that'll be their home opener. That's going to be their banner raising. A lot of people are excited for that one, and there's not a whole lot of tickets left for that home opener. There are still some for tomorrow, by the way, if you'd like to grab some standing room only tickets. That's all they have. All the seats sold out. That's it. That's all. So if you don't check it out now, you might be left disappointed. They are going to be selling them walk-up if there are still any available at that point. But I know they are ready for an absolutely packed place. And it's kind of cool for some of the players that are there, too. I mean, Lacombe was one guy that, you know, played there previously. Weeb would be another one. You know, I was even chatting with Peter Borsch with the Regina Thunder, right? He's at training camp this year as well. And it's a pretty cool experience. You know, he had a different career trajectory than your standard, you know, training camp attendee, I guess you could say, because he didn't quite, you know, crack a roster with U Sports. He, of course, went to PFC. And then now he's at Rider training camp and he's getting some looks. He had a pretty good week last week as well. I believe it was 3 targets. And he caught them all. So, yeah, I'm excited to see what some of these local guys are going to be able to do at this preseason game tomorrow. So now we should probably go out on the Western Pizza guest hotline. I don't want to keep our guest waiting any longer. Farhan Lalji for Cooperators. It's time to get financially fit. So let's go to Farhan.
5: It's time to get the inside story. TSN's Farhan Lalji on Sports Cage is brought to you by the Cooperators. 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
8: Farhan Lalji, thanks so much for coming on the show. We're in Saskatoon. Where in the world are you?
10: I am in my hotel room in Hamilton. I'm here for the CFC Prospects game, which we carry on TSN. CFC is a company called Canada Football Chat. It's kind of like, you know, in the U.S., they have these big recruiting agencies, these companies, Rivals, On3, 24/7. So CFC is Canada's version of it. They put on an all-Canadian game. So it's for the top high school players in the country that still have another year of high school remaining. They're going to be playing tomorrow night in Hamilton right after the Ticats preseason game against the Argos. So we'll get in to watch that. And then we were at practice today and we'll have this game. So it's the 6th annual. It's a lot of fun. A lot of U Sports coaches coaching, a lot of top prospects. And, you know, even this year we did the CFL draft show and we had 6 players in the CFL draft that played in this game at one point. So it's a lot of fun to kind of be able to go back, look at them, and then kind of see where they've gone to.
8: Oh, Hamilton, home of the Hamilton Hammers, apparently. Just the worst name. I don't know.
10: We call it the Hammer for a reason. I'm looking outside and they were telling me about how they upgraded me to this lake view. And it's not the kind of lakes we would have in the West Coast. I'll tell you that right now.
8: Yeah. A little bit different. Hey. So why don't we stick with football for just a moment? I'm not sure if you had a chance to talk to Barney about this last week, but they ratified the rule changes in the CFL. 35-second clock, kind of got our first look at it last week in the preseason game in Calgary. Thoughts?
10: I like it. You know, and I like it because it creates consistency, because it takes the onus away from the officials on when to blow play in, right? So, you know, you've got the play and then they scrimmage the ball and we're up right away, right? So I think talking to most of the coaches, you know, the word that I got from it was it felt clean, right? It just felt consistent. You could kind of get into a bit of a flow. It was difficult for teams to kind of delay in terms of how they like their substitution. So I think that was a real positive. You know, the teams are on the opposite sides, right? So, you know, that's a good thing. I think every single coach, the coaches don't really like rule changes, but this is one I think they're all going to agree they absolutely love, where they can be working off of midfield. And now if you're a player and you're subbing in, you can get down as fast as possible. I like the rule where you're not giving up a single point for a kick that can't be returned. In fact, that got past the scorekeeper in Edmonton's game last week. And they actually put the point on the board. I'm sorry, Calgary's game against Saskatchewan last week. They put the point on the board before realizing, oh, wait, we don't do that anymore. And they took the point off. So, I think they're easy. I wasn't really thrilled with the fact that they left the final 3 minutes of a half in a game the same. First of all, I don't think there's a need to do that in the first half. But even in the second half, I do think there's a compromise there where they can still create a little more urgency than the current version of the CFL 3 minutes, but still maintain the integrity of the comeback, right? So I think that's something that I think might take a while to get to. But, you know, they put the coaches in a position where they're comfortable with the final 3 minutes being the same.
8: And again, there are rule changes happening this year. They're going to be more substantial next year. But the fact that we don't have any more ties, your thoughts on that?
10: Yeah, look, I think it's a positive. There's no need for ties. We've rarely had them since they've instituted overtime to begin with, right? Ties are so much more rare in the CFL because the single point, you know, creates variance to scoring that they don't have necessarily in the NFL. So it was rare. The overtime's made it even more rare. And now that, you know, if you do a two-point convert competition, which is basically what it is after the first two mini games, it'll be fun. Like when we actually get to one of those, I think it'll be a lot of fun.
8: Yeah, a little bit of a shootout there. Yeah, we looked it up last time we talked about this. Zero ties in the CFL last year. So it's one of those rules that where I don't think people are going to give a ton of pushback on.
10: Well, yeah, but look, Canadian football fans are weird, right? Because when you talk about the single point and the uprights where they are, you know, people will tell you all the time, oh, but that, you know, the kick it in, kick it out. Like, that's so uniquely Canadian. We get to punt it into the end zone. We get to punt it out. We get to punt it in. That might happen once every 5 years. Yet Canadians are willing to die on that hill, right, for something that we never see. But, you know, it's, it is part of the quirky nature of the CFL, no doubt, and its fans.
8: So preseason week two. Did you have a chance to watch much of that Riders Stamps game last week? QB2 battle is
10: I watched
8: up.
10: I watched the first half, right? I mean, I generally want to see the top guys. I don't know that, there was a lot of inspiration in the second half in terms of performance. But in the first half, I like Jack Cohn. And I know that it was kind of an up and down first half performance for him. But I think the Riders knew going into the year he's going to be their number two quarterback, right? That's why Jake Mayer moved on, right? Because they've got Cohn there, and I think they knew that he was ready for the next step. You know, last year he was the number four quarterback for much of the season, like where he wasn't dressed for games. But truly, we understood that he really was their number three in the event that a long-term injury happened to number one or number two. So right now, it's not really about evaluating Cohn. It's his job. It's about just getting him comfortable, knocking the rust off, and trying to get him comfortable with more reps and a bigger chunk of the playbook. So I think we're going to see him get more of that this week. I know Trevor Harris is listed as the starter. That game, I think, is that game in Saskatchewan? It is in Saskatchewan, right?
8: Saskatoon. So they moved everything.
10: Oh, sorry, in Saskatoon. I was surprised to see Trevor Harris be the starter for, or listed as the starter for Winnipeg, but not surprised to see Trevor Harris. He'll get a little more run, but ultimately it's still going to be a lot of Cohn. And, you know, again, no competition really. It's just like, let's just get this guy comfortable. And I think he'll get there.
8: You know, I was looking at the Winnipeg depth chart for this game tomorrow too. Again, it's preseason. It's not really about the final score here, but when I was looking at the Bombers quarterbacks, Caleros, Elgersma, Perkins, and Wilson, but then Wilson was put on the suspended list after that depth chart came out. Do you have any indication as to why that might be?
10: Yeah, I mean, that's generally an indication of a player leaving the team and the team wanting to keep his rights, so they place him on the suspended list rather than releasing him. So, I don't know that this is why he's left, or if there's more to it. What I do know is that Taylor Elgersma has clearly been the second best quarterback in camp. And if you're Terry Wilson and you thought this was going to be your time, that might frustrate you a little bit. So I don't know if that has anything to do with the situation that we're dealing with right now, but I think it's a really cool thing for the Winnipeg Blue Bombers and the CFL that Elgersma has been playing as well as he has been, right? And there was a lot of questions about that, coming into the year as to, you know, who he really was. We knew he had arm talent, but that didn't mean he was necessarily going to be a successful CFL quarterback. And to see his timing on throws, to see his comfort, his velocity and accuracy, I think is a really good thing if you're a CFL fan and a fan of the Bombers, because Zach Caleros isn't getting any younger. So it's time that Winnipeg develop the heir apparent, even if that's 2 years away from being a guy that's a full-time starter. I think it's a cool thing for them and really great for Taylor. So whether that has anything to do with Wilson leaving, I don't know. I'm just kind of reading between the lines. But, you know, Bryce Perkins is a guy that has some tools. He's got, a lot of arm talent. Is he always accurate? I think that's something he's working through. But from my understanding, both Perkins and Wilson were clearly third and fourth in terms of quality through the first 2 weeks of training camp.
8: Is there anything else that you're really going to be watching for when the Bombers play the Riders tomorrow?
10: Yeah, I want to see Bell, Malcolm Bell, and you know, they've got him kind of slotted in that second spot behind Tavon Campbell, right? And I think everybody is kind of, you know, when a Canadian defensive back, a corner, comes in from the NCAA, and they are a corner in the NCAA, and even in U sports for that matter, I think everybody wants to see, can they play safety? Because that's still the position people are more comfortable in placing Canadian defensive backs. Now, 5 years ago, when the hash marks hadn't changed, you could take that player and put him on the field side at corner. And, you know, you could kind of get him comfortable there. But now that the hash marks have come in and there's very little difference between the field and the boundary side, that's harder to do. So you really got to get back to playing safety. And, but I think when they look at Bell, I think they see pure corner. They see pure corner cover skills. That's what he did in college for an extended amount of time. And, you know, let's go and see what he can do here. So I want to see what he can do. And, you know, we'll see how early he gets in. He probably doesn't have to face Caleros, but he will have to face Elgersma at some point, right? And he's not afraid to get deep down the sidelines of a football field because he's got the arm that can attack every portion of the field. So I think Bell's going to get tested a bit.
8: And there are other preseason games happening this week, unlike last week. And one of the things that stuck out to me is we're going to get to see Chad Kelly back on the field this weekend.
10: Yeah, we'll see how much Kelly plays, right? I think they're always going to be cognizant of the injury factor there. But my understanding is that he's looked pretty comfortable in training camp. We're going to be at that game and they're going to play Toronto. And like everything I've heard about Trey Ford is kind of the opposite of what I've heard about Taylor Elgersma, that he's been the clear number three in Hamilton, which I think a lot of fans of Canadian quarterbacks were hoping it wouldn't be that way. But Jake Dolagala, former Rider, has passed him, or at least at this stage of the game. I'm not saying these are final decisions, but Trey's going to get in at some point in that game. The game's in Hamilton, which means Bo's going to play a bit, and then Trey will play late. But, you know, I want to see what's there. But, yeah, we've got that game. BC is playing Edmonton in Victoria on Saturday as well. I'm disappointed I'm not going to get to see that. And then Ottawa, Montreal. You know, I think there's a bit of a quarterback, excuse me, I don't want to say controversy, but I think there's a bit of a competition brewing for the top quarterback spot in Ottawa. Everybody thought that it was going to be Drew Brown's job for the taking. And I think ultimately it's still the case. But Jake Mayer, who was also with the Riders last year, has been doing really well in camp. And I think there's a real opportunity there. So, you know, when you look at Brown, he's getting paid more than Mayer, but it's not a crazy sum more. And they both have similar playtime bonuses. So I don't know. We'll see. Well, you know, I mean, Ryan Dinwiddie is a really good coach. We'll see who winds up getting more comfortable with that system as they get closer to that time.
8: All right. Well, football is finally back. I'm excited. And obviously, Stanley Cup playoffs are heating up right now. Oh, that was a walloping last night for the Habs. But
10: So that first period was incredible.
8: Yeah. Oh my gosh. And Slavkovsky, come on. This kid is so good.
10: Yeah. You know, really it's amazing what's happened in Montreal with them not even being at the end of their rebuild, right? For them to get to this point, to get to a conference final. And, you know, they kind of don't know what they don't know, right? And certainly I do believe there was some rust there when it came to Carolina, especially in that first period. You know, they came back in the second and third and looked good. But Slavkovsky, as you mentioned, and they've got, you know, great new player or young players. You know, you've got a guy like Newhook in the last series, and you've got these guys that they haven't ripened yet. They haven't come of age yet, or so we think, but they kind of have, right? So, you know, they're getting good goaltending. They're doing everything. Look, I still think Carolina's better, and they're going to eventually win this game or this series once they get past the fact that they're in a series after a 10-day layoff. But, you know, it's really going to test Montreal this offseason in terms of their discipline to stick with the rebuild and not try to get ahead of themselves because they're now in the Final Four. But, you know, if you're a Habs fan, you've got to be enjoying this, no doubt.
8: Yeah, no kidding. They have been fun to watch. And I think that one's going to go deep. That series is going to go deep anyway. But why don't we talk a little bit about the Canucks? Because their stuff is not flying under the radar. What in the world is going on?
10: Well, look, at the end of the day, I think it's starting to settle, right? Like, we know that Adam Foote is gone. Ryan Johnson and the Sedin twins are now in charge. And the Canucks have got to find their next head coach. And certainly all signs point to that being Manny Malhotra. I think he wants the job. I think the people above him want him to have the job. I think everybody in the marketplace wants him to have the job. But there's still a contract negotiation that's got to take place. And, you know, when Ryan Johnson, when you basically say, I'm going to start with Manny, see what's going on there, and then we'll go from there, that puts a certain level of leverage into Manny's lap, right? So, you know, I certainly believe he's asking for above $2 million a year, like not, you know, like, and more than just like 2.01, right? Like, I think there's a little more to it than that. So we'll see if they can get there. But he just checks so many of the boxes, and, you know, in terms of a guy that has been a pro coach at the pro level, even if it's not the NHL level. He's had a long enough run as an assistant coach, you know, 7 years. He's been behind the bench in Toronto. He's been behind the bench in Vancouver. Knows how to deal with young players, knows how to deal with media. He checks every box. I think they need to, I understand that they're going to be paying Adam Foote $1.5 million for the next 2 years, minus any kind of offset if he gets another job. But, you know, at the end of the day, like let's get this done and not let money be an impediment, because Manny deserves it. He's the right guy.
8: And whoever steps into that position, if it is him, you know, man, got your work cut out for you. Because, boy, I feel
10: for you. You do, but No, and that's fair, but you've also got to see what expectations are like, right? Like, I think the first order of business for the first year for the Canucks is to try to completely reestablish the culture and standard of preparation and expectations and things like that. Conduct yourselves the right way. Play the game the right way. Even if your talent doesn't allow you to have a ton of success in terms of wins and losses, it's just got to look different. And the organization has got to position itself differently within the marketplace, right? I mean, their team's relationship with its fans, with the media, all of it, it's tenuous. It's not good, but there's an opportunity to fix that. And so I think that's the starting point. And I think standards will be low. I think fans here are ready to deal with a rebuild. And I think that, you know, as long as they see meaningful improvement, both individually from their young players and collectively as a group, you know, you can't finish with 58 points and have the number of 3+ goal losses they've had, right? You can't have just 9 home wins in a season. Like, some of those things are unacceptable, but you can still, you know, you can still finish in 32nd place in the league. But just like finish with 70 points, right? Like, don't finish with 58, right? Be closer, behave yourself, all of those kinds of things. So I think they're going to be graded on a curve. So while it's tough for Manny, if he gets this job or whoever gets the job, I think there'll be some grace given by the marketplace.
8: Well, Farhan, really appreciate your time. And I hope you have a great time in Hamilton in the Hammer at the CFC this week.
10: Should be a lot of fun. Thanks for having me. And I'm sure we'll talk again down the road if it's Barney next week.
8: Oh, yeah, absolutely. Appreciate your time. As always, Farhan Lalji joining us on the Western Pizza Guest Hotline. Yeah, grab a pizza tonight. If that's something, it's Friday. You don't want to cook? Western Pizza. They got all your favorites. All of your favorites. So hit them up, Western Pizza Guest Hotline. You can always chime in, join the conversation as well. If you just send us a quick text, 306-936-6262 is the number that you can reach us at. I know there's already some, John the Habs fan texted in. The Habs are winning the series against Carolina. Oh, okay. All right. So we're firm on that one. Surprise, surprise. John, the Habs fan is literally what we have him listed as in our system here. All right. Rebuild isn't done. And they, once they add a true second center, they will be an elite team. Yeah. You know what? I could see the Habs pulling off this series win. I really could. And I do want to see them go deep, go all the way, win it. Right. I feel like all Canadians, there's a small little piece of them that wants to see them go to the Stanley Cup final, right? Like, even if you are a Toronto Maple Leafs fan, and I know now you're going to come at me saying absolutely not, literally anybody but the Habs, but I think that they have a solid chance here. So, John, the Habs fan, I'm with you. 306-936-6262 if you want to join in the conversation on the Prairie Land Rentals text line at any time. We do have your clutch performer around the corner. Maybe Curtis and Colson got one to pitch in here. I know I have one, so we'll do that in a little bit. We also will have Dave and Luke hop on one more time here this hour before we get to 5 o'clock. But in the meantime, we're going to take a quick break, I think. We'll be back. This is the Sports Cage, and it's on the home of local sports, 620 CKRM, and streaming at sportscage.com.
2: 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I'm Dave Thomas, voice of the Saskatchewan Rough Riders. 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And kickoff with Luke Mullinder and I is at 5. 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
0: 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I know Colson usually does. So I'll go first here and then see if you gentlemen have anything that you would like to contribute. So I just want to throw this out here. I know that the turn radius was a big problem and gates being in the way was a massive issue, but I got to give a shout out to the truck driver who got that video screen into Griffith Stadium, because that is not an easy feat. And I think it's also a nice balance. If you were listening to the show yesterday with Barney, Dave and Luke were talking about a bus driver who probably would have earned an unclutch performer for taking the longest possible detour around the Bridge City, because one of the major bridges is closed right now. So I got to balance it out here and just give a shout out to that driver who was able to pull off an incredible feat. So, clutch.
1: I'm keeping it imbalanced with an unclutch performer. It's a large grouping of unclutch performers, we would say. I did have a graphic and now I've lost it. But long story short, as we know, in a lot of European leagues, there is promotion and relegation. Well, in the Spanish La Liga Football League, I think there is one team right now that is definitely getting relegated. But the fight, if you will, for the second relegation spot currently has 8 teams in contention. And I think they only have like 5-ish games left in the season in the bit of the research that I did. And it's like the fact that there is this much of a congestion around the relegation spots is disappointing to a degree. Like, come on, guys. You can't get a 2-game heater and pull away a bit? Like, come on. So,
0: I mean, some people could argue that makes it more interesting.
1: Not
0: or stressful.
1: Not wrong. I would go with stressful, because my unclutch performer like 2 weeks ago was an a couple English football clubs who tied their game, and because they tied, they both got relegated. And this is kind of on par with that.
0: Right.
1: It's like there's so many teams, like, again, there's about eight, if I'm doing my counting right, that could still be relegated. And it's like, guys, come on. Four or five, okay, sure. Eight seems like a lot, but...
0: Yeah. Oh, that's insane. You know what? Because I went clutch to balance the unclutch, and then you went unclutch. I'm going to do one more clutch. And it's got to be... I know you have the clip for this because we just played it when we were speaking with Farhan. Juraj Slafkovský.
1: Mm-hmm.
0: Wow. Two goals and assist, especially this dirty one right there. Oof. Just a little sniper. He helped overwhelm the Hurricanes from start to finish yesterday in that 6-2 win in game one of the Eastern Conference Final. So I got to say that Slafkovský has been looking good. And yeah, you know what? He deserves a clutch. Clutch
1: he does. But to re-unbalance things, those Hurricane fans leaving early, like, come on, guys.
0: Man, like, why you got to be like this? The last sports cage, you just keep going back and forth.
1: No,
0: back and
1: I just
0: forth,
1: saw that.
0: Right.
1: I just saw that clip. And like, we've all been that fan or seen those fans who... Okay, you're getting into the third period, you're getting into the fourth quarter, whatever, and the game's out of reach, and you're like, I'm going to get it on the road early. I get it. I'm just saying, third period, there's a lot of hockey left, and that's a lot of Hurricane fans leaving.
0: That's what it should look like during the three stars, right? Like, that's not third period behavior. Come on.
1: Yeah.
0: You're right, that is unclutched. I saw that last night, too.
1: It just reminded me, and where did I send this to myself? So, Montreal Canadian fans are super excited they won last night, of course, right?
0: Did they cause another earthquake?
1: No, they're getting they're bothering the wrong Hurricanes. The Lethbridge Hurricanes posted, "Hey, can you stop DMing us?" And I sent it somewhere. I have to go find it now if I can. I'll try and grab it before the end of the show. But they just made this post of all of these voice memos from Canadiens fans going, yeah, like, we come on, like, we beat you, whatever. And it's like, wrong Hurricanes?
0: Yeah, there was probably a few of those people, too, who maybe had a couple too
1: absolutely.
0: Many watching the game, and they were not being so friendly towards... The Lethbridge Hurricanes? Wrong Hurricanes?
1: Absolutely. The Lethbridge Hurricanes were really classy about it, so clutch to them. But still.
0: The idiots who are looking up the wrong sporting team? Hockey team? Wrong league, guys.
1: Yeah. Let's also mention, like, 3,000 kilometers away, give or take. But anyways, who's counting?
0: Yeah. Yeah, double check who you're calling and DMing if you're 3 sheets to the wind after a big hockey win. I don't care if it's your favorite team. Double check your stuff. Anyway, clutch performers. We got there. Ended with more than we thought we were going to as well.
1: There we go.
0: Sorry. Were you going to say something?
1: Nope. I'm good.
0: Okay. Awesome. We got our clutches. We got our unclutches. 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There's early bird prizes to be won for every game of the season, including preseason. So there's a variety of different ticket packages that you can get into. 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And the deadline is 10 o'clock tonight. 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And the jackpot, last I checked, I'm going to see if I can pull it up again here. It was over $50,000 already. So... you really can't go wrong there. If you want to grab those tickets again, riders5050.ca. 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
0: Welcome back to the Sports Cage Friday edition for Nelson Homes. We're live from the Saskatoon Cruise Studio, the sister station, part of the Rider Broadcast Network. Preseason game happening at Griffiths Stadium tomorrow. So, of course, Winnipeg Blue Bombers are in town. And this will be, yeah, the last kick at it for a couple of these players, at least in some, you know, game action. Training camp will continue, of course, and then the first regular season game is June 13th. But, yes, we will have all the coverage that you need at sportscage.com and, of course, on your radio as well. Now, before we get into our training camp report for the Red Zone Sports Bar behind the Travel Lodge here in Saskatoon, I do just want to get Colson to pop something up on the feed here on the stream. We were just talking about it.
1: Yeah, so I did find the Lethbridge Hurricanes video here, so I can't play the audio because there is some music that would get us flagged on YouTube, but here's what it says. Dear Montreal Canadiens fans, understand the confusion. We are the Hurricanes too. And they go on about reminding the fans which...
0: Some very passionate DMs.
1: Yeah, which Hurricanes fan they are. And then they start playing the audio messages here, which I did listen to. They are all in French. Yeah, there's some explicitives there that are going to get bleeped out. But yeah, there's a few audio messages and stuff. So good on the Hurricanes for clearing up this confusion with the Montreal Canadiens fans.
0: Well, and being good sports about it too.
1: Oh yeah.
0: You know what I mean? Like they could have approached this in a very different way.
1: Yeah.
0: But they're having some fun with it.
1: I like this one too, that's saying it's 4-1, it's 4-1. Oh, you're sending this during the game too. Nice. So and then they do this, they go onto Google Maps and they're like, oh yeah, we are 36 hours away from those Hurricanes. And please leave us alone right at the end there. So great job, Lethbridge. Great job.
0: Yeah, spot on, that marketing team. Nicely done. Now, hopefully that doesn't become a common thing.
1: Yeah.
0: Not everybody goes there, so I don't know. We'll see. We'll have to follow up on that.
1: We will.
0: Next week.
1: That's up to you guys.
0: Oh yeah, right, this is Colson's last Sports Cage before he takes some time off going on Pat leave there, so very exciting. You can feel free to send your messages to Colson too. I know that we've had some on the Prairie Land Rentals text line, 306-936-6262. All right, now let's head out on the Western Pizza guest hotline. Let's get Dave and Luke back here. Gentlemen, Griffith Stadium, how y'all doing?
19: Good. You know what? I'm getting excited for a football game. Is again, preparations continue here at Griffith Stadium. Last opportunity, as you mentioned, Tegan, for some guys to take a step up. And hey, we're playing football tomorrow. I don't think there's much better than that.
20: Yeah, I'm excited to call the game from here. Now that I've seen everything that that's gone into it, all the folks that are working so hard, like even the CKRM crew and Mosh and his team up here trying to get it right. So it's not a realistic thing. So let's go.
19: Not every afternoon that Trevor Harris just goes by
20: on his little scooter. Yeah, Yoshi's out there walking laps on the field. Everybody's locked in, boys.
8: Well, and it was interesting when we were doing our walkthrough today. Gaynor doesn't have his golf cart. That stood out to me. So they said a bike. Is it about an electric
20: bike? He's
8: going
20: to have to do something physical now. He doesn't get driven around. Good. Gaynor needs to get a little bit more active during the game anyway.
19: Wow.
8: Are you calling him Pudgy?
20: I've always called him Pudgy. I've always said he needs to hit the gym. You know, he can come with me at 5 a.m. if he wants to, you know.
19: Huh?
20: But hey, like, you know, these days, man, you got to YouTube some of these mascots now. I mean, they're doing full-on dance routines with cheerleaders, and the days of just being able to click the white sign and get everybody to say, go ride it, that's over. That's over with. You need to bring something more to the table, okay?
8: But that's part of his charm. He doesn't need to be jumping off tables and climbing up everything.
20: Yeah, you do. As a mascot, your job is to engage the crowd. And doing this, go, Riders.
19: Hey,
20: go. Hey. That ain't what? I'm just trying to.
19: I'm not debating you, but there has been an evolution of the mascot. You are correct. Right?
20: Because
19: back in the day, when Gaynor.
20: Away from Burger King is what he needs to do.
19: When Gaynor rode his bike out onto the field, that was the only entertainment you need. You're happy to see a gopher on a bicycle. And you thought that this is good. I'm entertained.
20: Gophers eat grass. How is Gaynor that big? How you know how much Gaynor must eat as much grass as an elephant in the savannah, the Sahara Desert must, or no, there's no elephants in Africa, the plains of Africa.
19: He's eating.
20: He eats a hefty diet. I'm sorry, Gaynor. We just want the game to start, you know, and right now it just gets a little bit.
19: Yeah.
8: Well, I know that Gaynor is in town. Maybe he should have come a little bit sooner to be at training camp so you could coach him up.
20: All I'm saying, Tegan, is I've never seen a vegan be that big. That's all I'm saying. Okay? That's all I'm saying.
8: All right. Fair enough. Well, let's talk a little bit of football here, boys. Did get a question. No name on this, but it came in through the Prairie Land Rentals text line. Wondering how Desmond Evans is looking.
20: Yeah. I mean, if you want me, Dave, then you maybe build off of this. I think that before, when we were on last hour, you asked us kind of what we want to see. And I think that Desmond Evans is a really good example of what you want to see. You want to see finish from Desmond Evans tomorrow. He's got a massive opportunity. He's so athletic. But he is a guy, I mean, he was a former five-star recruit or four or five-star recruit down in the States. Had a good NCAA career, but is just athletically just jumps off the charts at you. And so tomorrow you want to see great footwork. You want to see assignment sound understanding. And just when I say finish, I just mean wrapping up the tackles, right? Mm-hmm. And getting upfield to the quarterback. We've talked about all camp the need for this team to find their pass rushers, and Desmond Evans, again, he just pops athletically. And that's why you saw the early comparisons just in terms of physical characteristics to a guy like Willie Jefferson. Mm-hmm. Right? But you're really seeing, I mean, Willie Jefferson now, he was able to translate his unbelievable athleticism into incredible production and success. And I think Desmond Evans, you don't need him to be Willie Jefferson tomorrow, but you want to see him take a next step and start to finish some of this stuff.
19: The one word that I overheard in regards to Desmond Evans was explosion, and the way that he would explode at the start of a play. And right. I think that's the ultimate compliment.
20: Right. Yeah, true. He's a phenomenal athlete.
8: So for the veteran players, this is nothing new. This is a preseason game. You know, they have their rituals, their routines. But then after tomorrow is kind of what I'm curious about, because now you have such a long break between game action and your home opener.
19: Well,
8: so what does that
19: look
8: like?
19: I've talked to a lot of players about that, and it's no surprise, right? Everybody has been practicing for this. Is this the ideal situation? I think we can all agree that no, it isn't, but everybody has been practicing and understanding and aware of what lies ahead, right? So you go out tomorrow, you play your game, and the one thing, I talked to Jameer Thurman today, and the thing that absolutely shocked me, I said, okay, so what do you need to do to make sure that you are ready so that 3 weeks from now when we kick it off for real, that you're set to go? And he goes, we just got to be physical tomorrow. Mm-hmm. And I'm like, wow, you're talking about physical play in a preseason game. Usually it's the assignment and making sure no mental errors and knowing where you got to be. But being physical is what the leader of this defense is saying, and obviously that goes a long way in that locker room.
20: Yeah, but he also understands, though, to be physical, you need to understand where you need to be, right? And that's what he's getting at. Physicality on the field tomorrow means guys know exactly where they're supposed to be, they're comfortable, they're communicating well, and they're all on the same page. Then you can just go out and have that physical presence that's really become a staple of a Saskatchewan Rough Riders defense.
8: So when we look at Micah Johnson, you know, this will be his first training camp in a coaching position. What are you seeing with that group and how he's been adapting?
19: A lot of teaching, I would say. Yeah,
20: a lot of teaching, a lot of attention to detail. I think that's one of the things that some of the players that were there last year appreciate about Micah. I think that he really takes time to detail it out. And again, when you're the defensive tackle position is such an important position. When we always talk about pass rushing, and everybody always thinks defensive ends, but if you're not able to rush the pocket from the interior, all the quarterback's going to do, and we saw that with Vernon Adams on his touchdown pass, all he's going to do is step up in the pocket and air it out, right?
19: Yeah.
20: Like, you've got to be able to press the pocket so the quarterback has nowhere to go. So I think that he's going to end up benefiting. I think you're starting to see it wear off a little bit on Devin Adams. Ali Saad, he looks a lot better. Like, he looks like he's ready to take the next step, Ali Saad, and you've got Mike Rose. So I think that he's going to have a tremendous impact specifically on the interior. He's going to get his defensive ends rushing the passer, but I think that our interior is going to, and you have to remember who Micah Johnson was. He was one of the better pass rushers in the league. You didn't see it towards the end of his career because he was still getting double teamed all the time. But more importantly, Micah Johnson was just an immovable object. And I think that that's what needs to rub off on some of his guys. And I know that Ali Saad has taken that immovable object piece and really bought in over the offseason. He's added 15 pounds because he wanted to be able to take on the double teams a little bit more, right? And he's wearing 96 too, and you know, it's big shoes to fill in a 96 jersey, because our boy Scott Schultz, he held down those A gaps so well, right?
19: Is it, I hate doing this, but should we be talking about who isn't here anymore? And I'll try to qualify this. Like, if you look at the roster the Saskatchewan Roughriders put on the field on defensive line last year, and even in the front seven, and you compare it year over year to what was, there was 30-some-odd sacks that were off of that roster last week. Now, you add in Caleb Saunders this week. Jameer Thurman is back, so you add a couple more there. But still, there's a huge gap to fill. Mm-hmm. And you talked so often that the biggest strength of the Saskatchewan Roughriders to start the season was their ability to get pressure on the quarterback just using four players.
20: Pressure bust pipes, and it creates turnovers, right? Makes the defensive secondary's job a lot easier. Makes the linebacker's ability to get into their gaps and make tackles behind the line of scrimmage a lot better. You're able to flow a lot better when that defensive line is humming. And that's why I said from the beginning of the camp, we need to find the pass rushes. It's a concern. If there's any sort of massive concern, it's not the defensive line itself. It's where are you going to get the production that's not here, like you just said. It's a really good observation, Dave.
8: And then for those players who have connections to Saskatchewan, I mean, Lacombe was a name that we were just talking about not too long ago. How has he been looking?
19: I thought he looked great. Got an interception in the first game, was in the right spot at the right time, and had his perfect timing there. Then, unfortunately, the next play, Vernon Adams Jr. burns them deep with the Rough Riders and a bit of a coverage breakdown. But he is consistently making interceptions in camp. And remember, one of the things was like you were waiting and waiting and waiting for finally that interception to come because he was in the right spot, just couldn't squeeze it, didn't see it, again, missed it by a millimeter. I think he's fitting in and understanding his role.
20: I think Lacombe's on the verge of a really big season. This is his third year, correct?
19: Fourth
20: year. So right now, this is where it turns on for guys. Third year, you really get it. Fourth year, it's in you. You're ingrained. You understand what you need to do. I think he's going to have a good year this year. He's got Jackson Ford there as his backup, and Jackson can play other spots as well. But I'm really excited to see Lacombe play this year because, again, I think that he grew so much by just starting in that position last year and being the guy in a Grey Cup winning team. And now you have that IQ and that confidence to go along with the ability that he has on the field.
19: You know, you talked about the mental fortitude of players, right? And you were talking about earlier, I don't know, this week, last week, at one point you mentioned how guys that aren't able to participate in camp have got that pressure building, right? And it's a mental test. Do you think that that factors in with Nelson Lacombo as well? And the fact that, number one, for the first time in a couple of years, Jackson Ford has been taking every rep behind him, right? Jackson is healthy, and I would suggest probably pushing him a little bit. So you've got Jackson Ford in behind you, and you signed pretty late. Nelson Lacombo didn't sign right away, right? So he went and absorbed, understood what was out there, and then chose to come back to the Saskatchewan Roughriders. I don't know if that's a driving factor or not.
20: If you want to see the best, if you want to see the best performance out of a certain player, put someone behind him that's equal to his ability, because you're going to get, and you're going to see the mental aptitude of that player. You're either going to fight and grow, or you're going to fold with the guy behind you. And I think that that's probably one of the biggest pieces for Nelson, is that he's got no choice but to continue to get better, because Jackson Ford is also, and that, again, competition in practice, in camp, that just brings out the best. That breeds success for Coach Mace, for Josh Bell, for the Saskatchewan Roughriders when it comes to the overall production of a defense that has a ton of expectations coming in this year.
8: So another question that came through Prairie Land Rentals text line, you can send yours in as well, 306-936-6262. With Tavon Campbell coming late to camp, how is he adapting? Is it like he didn't even miss a beat? That's from Darcy in Regina.
20: Well, you're talking about a guy who played in the NFL. You're talking about a guy who started and is one of the best Canadians.

0: it's just like riding a bike. So you just get assimilated back into the pace, get your body used to the grind that is the physical just requirement to get through practice, and you're good to go. What a tool, though, for a guy like Malcolm Bell, right? Like, what a tool. What a tool for Malcolm Bell, and just to just sit in the room and absorb all of the things that, that Tavon can do, and everything that he brings. And you got to remember, this is a kid that's grown here in Saskatchewan, right? Before he went to the NFL, he was here, and he was a young kid, and he always had speed, but it's just really nice to now see him on the other side of his career, being one of those revered veterans, right? But again, it's like riding a bike.
1: And, you know, this may sound absolutely ridiculous, but last year, Tavon Campbell tied for the league in interceptions at 6, right, despite missing all that time in September.
0: Yep.
1: So ties for that, wins a Grey Cup. You've been there, you've done it all, right? So now you say, like, so what is motivating you? And the very quick answer was, I was watching film in the offseason, and I left a lot out there. Mm-hmm. And to hear that from that a veteran of his stature, I'm like, whoa, that's interesting. Obviously, he's still hungry for more.
0: Well, that's essentially what is required of a professional athlete. If you want, you have to continue to motivate yourself, right? Coaches are not there to motivate you, especially in the off season. That's not their job. Their job is to get guys on the roster to replace you. That's the coach's job. And your job is to get yourself prepared and ready to never let them replace you.
2: Well said. Well, now you got to go find Gaynor and go give him a talking to, Luke. Okay.
0: I get this guy. Get him some ideas. I'm gonna show him some YouTube clips. You know how you watch YouTube golf clips. I'm gonna give him some mascot YouTube. Just entertain me for a minute here, Tegan. I'm telling you, like, look up the Utah Cougar. That guy. Oh my goodness, he does so many things. It's unbelievable. Unbelievable athleticism out of that guy. I think Gaynor can just sort of, you know, lean his way off the fertilizer or whatever he's been eating.
1: I can see you watching some late night television tonight and buying a few things, like another Bowflex or something.
0: Who, me?
1: Yeah.
0: For him?
1: Yeah.
0: No, I wouldn't put him on a Bowflex. Those things are a pile of junk. You know, we got to get him some real good commercial stuff. Listen, if Gaynor wants to, I'll bring him to the 5 a.m. club, and he can get in shape so he can go out here and put on a show for Rider Nation.
2: All right. Well, we have a couple of weeks before the home opener. So. Oh, my gosh. Hey, we'll get to work on that there, gentlemen. Thank you very much for joining us. Western Pizza Guest Hotline from Griffith Stadium. We'll talk next hour. That is Dave Thomas, Luke Mullender with us for your training camp report, brought to you by the Red Zone behind the Travel Lodge here in Saskatoon. 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Great wings, I'm told. So check them out. Red Zone behind the Travel Lodge here in Saskatoon. It's a sports bar. We are going to take a quick break because we got to get to your ticker. 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
4: NHL action tonight, conference final, Vegas Golden Knights, Colorado Avalanche. 6 o'clock puck drop on that one. So Vegas is up in the series, 1-0. Then you got Major League Baseball. Toronto Blue Jays taking on the Pittsburgh Pirates. First pitch is going to be going out here in about 10 minutes or so. The 2026 Memorial Cup has officially arrived in Kelowna. So first game goes down tonight. You got Tiege Eginla and the Kelowna Rockets. They're going to be taking on the OHL champion Kitchener Rangers in the first game as the hosts. First time Memorial Cup has been there since 2004. SportsCage.com poll today. Who will win between the Saskatchewan Roughriders and Winnipeg Blue Bombers on Saturday? 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That is a look at your sports ticker. It is brought to you by Extreme Hockey and Sport. Coming up in hour three. Oh, there's a ton of Saskatchewan Roughriders that we are going to hear from, so make sure you hang tight for that. 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
7: It's 5 o'clock. Good evening. Mostly cloudy and 14 degrees in Regina. I'm Denis Conroy from the Sask Today Newsroom with 620 CKRM News. Conditions are favorable for funnel clouds over southern Saskatchewan this afternoon and evening. Some may develop into weak landspout tornadoes. While usually not destructive, they can still bring gusty winds capable of damaging trees, roofs, or tossing debris. Residents are urged to take any sightings seriously and be ready to seek shelter as quickly as possible. Summer travel savings are returning with the Canada Strong Pass, which runs from June 19th to September 7th. The federal program offers reduced costs for families visiting attractions across the country. Children 17 and younger can enter participating museums and Parks Canada sites for free, while young adults aged 18 to 24 receive discounted admission. Saskatchewan residents can use the program at all four Western Development Museum locations, and the pass also includes free rail travel for children with an adult and reduced fares for young adults using the Via Rail Canada. More than $8 million in federal funding is being directed to Saskatchewan businesses dealing with tariff challenges. The announcement includes support for trade development and direct funding for three steel manufacturers in the Regina area. Minister Eleanor Olszewski says the investment will help companies expand, improve productivity, and reach new customers. Business leaders say the funding provides stability at a time of uncertainty. The program is open to multiple industries affected by tariffs. Officials say the goal is to build stronger supply chains and support domestic production during ongoing trade pressures. Youth from across northern Saskatchewan are gathering in Saskatoon for the fourth annual NSFL Football Jamboree. Hosted by the Rough Riders Foundation, the event brings together more than 200 players for training and mentorship. 10 teams are taking part, including a new team from Stanley Mission. Coaches and mentors are supporting athletes throughout the weekend. Organizers say the program helps build skills, confidence, and leadership. The event concludes with the Riders preseason football game against against Winnipeg on Saturday. Corporate teams turned Wascana Park into a fast-paced charity challenge on Thursday, all in support of Kidsport Regina's push to get kids into sports. 18 teams took on an amazing race-style course featuring physical, mental, and creative stations run by community partners. Organizers say the annual fundraiser brought in about $45,000 this year. Kidsport Saskatchewan's Tammy Hoffert says the event remains one of the organization's largest, with funds helping to remove cost barriers for youth sports participation. That's 620 CKRM News. Read more stories from around your community and around the province at sastoday.ca and 620ckrm.com. Weather's next.
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13: Still a touch unsettled as low pressure departs to our east this evening, but drier air will slowly circulate into our area during the overnight hours. And it looks like quiet weather for the weekend, with much warmer temperatures developing for the second half of the weekend. And summer-like warmth is expected to stay with us into early next week. Our forecast details, there's a 40% chance of a shower early tonight, otherwise partly cloudy skies. Lows near 4 degrees, north to northwest winds at 10 to 20. Partly sunny skies Saturday with a high near 20 degrees, northwest winds at 10 to 20. Chance of precipitation 20%. A few clouds Saturday night, lows near 9 degrees, east to southeast winds at 15 to 25. Chance of rainfall 10%. Partly to mostly sunny on Sunday with a high of 28 degrees, chance of rain 10%. Mostly sunny on Monday, hot, highs near 30. Mostly sunny on Tuesday, 32. With your 620 CKRM Precision Weather Forecast, I'm meteorologist Russ Murley.
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4: Welcome back to the Sports Cage. Appreciate you being here. I'm Tegan Wicko, live from the, well, from downtown Saskatoon. Yep, we're in the Cruise studio, taking it over today and tomorrow, because the Riders and Bombers preseason game is one sleep away. Yes, you see Curtis in the background there if you're watching the YouTube stream. Colson back at the studio in Regina. 12th and Rose, keeping us on track. Last sports cage for him for a little while. While he takes some paternity leave. We are really making ourselves cozy in here, though, Curtis. I must admit, we completely ripped apart a lot of this studio. I am so sorry to the morning show hosts of this station that are going to walk in on Monday and just wonder what happened.
16: Apologies to Stacy and Joel.
4: From Cruise FM.
16: Yeah, I might have gave them like the out the door treatment where I just grabbed the banker's box and put all their stuff in the corner.
4: So they're going to be looking for pink slips on Monday.
16: Yeah.
4: And then not to throw you under the bus, Curtis, but you did steal a drink out of their fridge.
16: Sure did. I've done a favor or two for Stacy and Joel, you know.
4: So it's justified?
16: Yeah. I'll just say, like, the couple times I've helped them out with cameras and stuff. And, you know, I've actually done a couple training sessions with Stacy. So
4: okay.
16: Had to give her a refresher. So I'm going to say it's the camera tax.
4: Okay. I can appreciate that. I don't know what your ginger something? Ginger soda? Ginger beer?
16: Ginger beer. It's okay. Anyone that enjoys a good ginger beer.
4: They didn't pay us to do that. Don't show it on the stream. Don't show it on the stream. Come on. What are you doing? Now, I'm stuck here with my Dasani because that's half the battle of, you know, not staying in your own bed, right? Your own house. Then you got to go out and buy bottled water. It's those little things that you don't think about when you stay in a hotel room, right? And then I have to pay $4 for the worst tasting water in the world. Oh, hell yeah. Okay. Coulson just popped on the stream. We have the exact same water bottle. Yep. Dasani is disgusting.
17: Honestly, this is refilled from our water cooler, so it's much better.
4: Oh, this is too. I dumped out the Dasani.
17: There you go.
4: $4 I ever spent.
16: Tegan, we also have matching water bottles. You know, you got the same one that I have at Christmas, like the
4: Stanley
16: mug.
4: Cup.
16: Yeah.
4: And then because it was a secret gift exchange thing, and I felt kind of bad because I opened it. I'm like, this thing is obnoxious. You're like, yeah, I know. I bought it.
16: Yeah, we got the same one. We can match whenever you want. I didn't bring it to Saskatoon.
4: I didn't have room in my suitcase either because it's so big. Those are all the rage for a little while, though. Everyone was walking around with a Stanley mug, and now they're on to like the second or third trendy water bottle version. I'm not sure why it's water bottles, but whatever. As long as you're staying hydrated, right?
16: Yeah, it's good stuff. I really did debate bringing it, though. I was like, it does help a person drink a little bit more water having something so excessive. And the straw is nice. So,
4: gosh. These are the things that keeps Curtis up at night. Good to know.
16: Yep.
4: Join in the conversation anytime. Prairie Land Rentals text line 306-936-6262. And of course, our previous guests that joined us, including Dave and Luke from Griffith Stadium for training camp reports brought to you by the Red Zone Sports Bar behind the Travel Lodge here in Saskatoon. We also had Farhan Lalji on earlier. He's out in Hamilton in the Hama, and he joined us to talk a little bit of CFL, a little bit of NHL as well. So if you ever want to go back and listen to any of that, you can certainly do so in podcast form wherever you happen to get your podcasts. But we should talk a little Rider football because we're getting ready. We are one sleep away finally from this Saskatoon preseason game. Last time they played here, it was 35 years ago. It's been a minute, and obviously the Riders being Saskatchewan's team, not just Regina's team. It's pretty cool for the fans up here to be able to have the opportunity to watch a home game at Griffith Stadium. Much different facility, that's for sure, but it is looking really good. Doing walkthrough this morning, it was pretty awesome. But we also had an opportunity to speak with Trevor Harris. So he was talking to media and just kind of how he was going to be preparing for this contest against the Winnipeg Blue Bombers tomorrow.
18: It'd be really cool, you know, be able to be in front of the people of Saskatoon, and, you know, all of us are part of the province of Saskatchewan. That's why we're the Saskatchewan Rough Riders, and we can't just go up tomorrow to wait to go tee it up against a great team this year, an ascending team. We know that they've been on top of the West for a really long time, and a lot of pride and a lot of great people over in that organization, so it'll be fun to be able to go out there and tee it up against this great team in front of these great fans.
4: And then he was also talking about, you know, individual checklists of things that he needs to do.
18: No, it's more during training camp. I've kind of compiled a list and refined a list of things that during training camp, if I'm, you know, doing X, Y, and Z, you know, it's a list of about 10 to 12 things, and then some takes no talent list things that I'm making sure that I'm kind of accomplishing to make sure that I feel ready for the season. But tomorrow, I just want to come out and just one play at a time, execute, as long as they'll let me play, and hopefully I get to play a long time.
4: Now, they're not going to tell anybody how many reps he's going to get. And we'll hear from head coach Corey Mason just a little bit. But yes, Trevor Harris is QB1 on the depth chart. So we are going to be seeing T-Mobile on the field tomorrow, which is going to be pretty cool. But again, it's a delicate balance because you don't want to have him out there for too long. Yes, you need to get back into the swing of things, some actual game action, but you also don't want to run the risk of an injured Trevor Harris, right? So there comes a certain point you also need the other guys to get some reps in here too. Cone, Shager, Stevens, right? Like you want to get a good look at all of them. So I do not envy the coaching staff on trying to navigate that tomorrow, right? Because you definitely want to make sure that your starters are out there, but not for too long. Either way, a player that we are also going to be seeing on the field tomorrow, and he's been chatting with us at training camp here, Jameer Thurman. And he was talking a little bit about his experience at training camp. This is Dave Thomas with Jameer.
19: Jameer Thurman, I hate to say that training camp is old hat to you, but you've experienced this before. So putting your past experience into the forefront of your mind, how are we at when it comes to the Saskatchewan Roughriders evaluating and preparing for the season ahead?
20: I don't know how many days we've been in training camp. That's how our minds are in training camp. I don't remember the day. I just know that we've been working every single day. Guys, it's been improvement every single week. And, you know, we're just excited to go out there and showcase our talents versus Winnipeg.
19: So when it comes to you being prepared mentally, physically, ready to go, do you change anything knowing that after this week's game you've got a three-week break?
20: No, I treat every game like like it means something. You know, this game means something to me. So, you know, I treat everything the same and go out there and do what I do.
19: Talking to your teammates, they all have individual goals and ways that they feel that they can raise their level of play from a year ago. Do you analyze yourself in the offseason in that same way?
20: Yeah. I mean, if you're not trying to better yourself each and every year, then, I mean, what are you doing this for at the same So I think for me, you know, I try to see things that I could work on. I mean, I still remember plays vividly from last year that I want to be better at in this year. So I understand all that, but also hearing feedback from like even our offensive guys, coaches, and different things like that, seeing things that they want me to do better at, you know, I'm taking that and trying to incorporate it into my game.
19: There's going to be changes on the defensive side of the ball with personnel and, of course, with a new defensive coordinator. Mm-hmm. How do you feel those changes are coming into play and working themselves out into becoming reality?
20: Oh, it's going pretty well. You know, Bell is, he's been with us during this whole time. It's not too much things are changing. But he also wants to, you know, have his own way of kind of doing things on the defensive side of the ball. But, you know, I mean, it's still going to be Rough Rider defense at the end of the day. It's nothing changing like that. But as far as the guys, you know, they're learning the playbook, the new guys that we have in there, and they're making strides each week. So now we just got to put it all together on game day.
19: Josh Woods, to paraphrase him, says, "I have never in my professional career had the opportunity to play with a leader like Jameer Thurman, someone that I can learn off and roll things by." Do you feel that leadership role coming into play and that mentorship role that, whether you want it or not, is there?
20: Yeah, I mean, I've kind of taken that in my years of being the vet on teams, trying to, you know, help guys understand the game and play the game at a high level, you know. I would think I've been pretty successful at it, the linebackers that I've played next to across my career. So, but no, I just think that, you know, I want to, you know, people always talk about leaving the game better than how it was when they were there. But as long as I'm here, I just want to make sure that everybody is trying to maximize their potential.
19: What do we need to see from this defense to ensure that they're ready to go for the regular season?
20: I think the main thing is us being physical tomorrow. That's the main thing. Showing up, being physical, being detailed in our assignments, we'll be ready to go.
19: Ironically enough, we haven't talked defensively about the play clock changes. The offensive's talked a lot about it with tempo and rhythm. Obviously, there's tempo and rhythm in the defense as well. How have you found that 35-second clock, and is there anything to talk about?
20: I don't know. From a defensive standpoint, we just go off the offense. So, you know, we just got to be ready regardless of when they start the play or not. You know, it's, for us, we our job is to read and react to them. So it hasn't changed much for me.
19: Jameer, I appreciate your time. All the best tomorrow and the season ahead.
20: Thank you. Appreciate it.
12: Voice of your Saskatchewan Roughriders, Dave Thomas with Jameer Thurman, of course, training camp. And that's going to be wrapping up here in Saskatoon shortly. That's where you will find us today in the Cruise Studios in downtown Saskatoon. At least that's where you're going to find myself and Curtis, and Colson is back in the Regina Studios. So we are getting ready for tomorrow's game. And it's going to be a fun one. It's going to be a fun one with only standing room tickets available for Griffith Stadium. You can grab your tickets now. You can grab them hopefully at walk-up, but they might not have a whole lot available by the time you get there. Now, because this is such a big deal, and it has been since the 90s, it's been 35 years since they've played a preseason game up here in Saskatoon. A lot has changed between now and then. You know, technology has certainly advanced quite a bit. When you go to Mosaic Stadium, that is a state-of-the-art facility, right? That is, even the video board is fantastic, and all the in-house audio and microphones, and it's just, it's quite a difference when you go to a U Sports facility. And not that there's anything wrong with Griffith Stadium, it's just a very, very different venue to be hosting a professional football game, regardless of the fact that it's preseason, right? Craig Reynolds spoke to media today. And, you know, one of the things that he said was how big of an undertaking it truly is.
0: It's huge. So it's the largest, speaking of huge, it's the largest mobile video board in North America. So it was a bit of a adventure getting in here yesterday. If you guys were here, you would have seen it was a challenge because it's that big. So really excited to see the finished product here. It'll be up sort of end of day today, and they'll be testing it. And so I think it'll be great for the Saskatoon fans to have that size of video board for the game tomorrow.
12: Yeah, it's quite impressive the way that they've been able to dress that place up and bringing in so much equipment. Like, I'm sure Gordy, their equipment manager, he brings up a lot of equipment for training camp, let alone, you know, hosting a preseason game here. So I can only imagine just how much they have been working to pull this whole thing together. You know, Craig Reynolds was also talking about getting goosebumps when he first walked in.
0: I did, and this place means a lot to me personally. Like, I went to university here, went to Husky games here, so to walk in here and see it sort of riderized now with all the pageantry, it was emotional, and something we've wanted to do for a number of years. I know, you know, again, personally, it's been something I've been like, man, we should try to get a game here in Saskatoon, and the opportunity presented itself this year, and just really happy we took that. You know, we're Saskatchewan's team, and we belong to the people of Saskatoon and our northern fans, and we're excited we do this for
12: him. Yeah, thanks Toronto Argonauts for deciding not to host your own home game and give it to us. Otherwise, this, you know, might not have happened. I don't know all the inner workings and the planning and all that, but considering they were able to still maintain the same amount of home games because of, you know, FIFA taking over the facility that the Toronto Argonauts currently play in, I guess we got to thank them for this game here up in Saskatoon. And that was another thing that Craig Reynolds talked about, right? The Saskatoon fans ready to show their love.
0: Yeah, you know, I just want them to have a Rider game experience, and it'll feel very much like a Rider game, although the venue is very, very different. It's intimate, so it'll be a little bit different that way. And like I said, the standing room is going to be really cool because you're going to be really close to the action. You're going to be really close to the players as they run out. So there'll be certainly some differences, but Gaynor will be here. There'll be a Brigham out. There's going to be lots of familiarity to it as well. And that is the one thing we've noticed just with ticket sales. There's been a large number of folks who are coming tomorrow who have never been to a game of Mosaic. So hopefully they enjoy the experience and then they can join us sometime this season down in Regina.
12: Yeah, this is going to be really exciting for fans who, you know, maybe haven't had a chance to go to a game because it is 2.5 hours of a drive, right? It's really, really cool. The city is a buzz. I've been seeing a lot of green jerseys around here. And Craig Reynolds, he's also noticing that too.
0: Yeah, you know, I just want them to have a rider game experience, and it'll feel very much like a rider game, although the venue is very, very different. It's intimate, so it'll be a little bit different that way. And like I said, the standing room is going to be really cool because you're going to be really close to the action. You're going to be really close to the players as they run out. So there'll be certainly some differences, but Gaynor will be here. There'll be a Brigham out. There's going to be lots of familiarity to it as well. And that is the one thing we've noticed just with ticket sales. There's been a large number of folks who are coming tomorrow who have never been to a game of Mosaic. So hopefully they enjoy the experience and then they can join us sometime this season down in Regina.
12: So that, of course, Craig Reynolds. I think we doubled up there, but that's okay. We really wanted to drive that point home.
16: Speaking of Craig Reynolds, a funny story. So Craig was there when we were setting up and he was sitting on the bench and all that. He was obviously doing phone calls, businessman, you know, and, we're running some tests, working on some of the sideline gear for you, Tegan, and Wes, of course, going to be doing some stuff on the sideline. It's like, oh, how's it going? It's like, oh, you know, just figuring out tech issues and whatnot, trying to make it work. It's like, oh, yeah, that's a challenge. But yeah, saw Craig, seemed pretty happy. And like, that was before it got all riderized. I'm really excited to see what the stadium's like because I didn't get the chance to go today. Mm-hmm. Like, what are your initial thoughts? Is like things are starting to like
12: come together?
16: Yeah, exactly.
12: They have, you know how they have all of the graphics around the field at Mosaic Stadium? They have the same thing wrapped around the chain link fences that block off the field access. So that, yeah, they definitely have, I think as he put it, put into the pageantry of the game day experience. They didn't have Party in the Park set up yet. They had it all fenced off. I think they had maybe one activation dropped off there, but it's going to be a party in there. I know that they were talking about some of the things. We did a tour with Karina Peterson from the Saskatchewan Rough Riders. She's their manager of game entertainment and community. And she gave us kind of a walkthrough of, okay, so this is where the food trucks are going to be. That's the ticket office if you're watching the stream. So yeah, the ticketing office, if there is any walk up standing room only tickets available, that's where you're going to find them. So yeah, there's one lone tent at Party in the Park, at least when we were there earlier today. There will be plenty more as we get closer and closer. Yeah, it's going to be a really, really great facility for this game. It's going to be tight, but I mean, you also go to games at Mosaic Stadium and the concourses are quite full. A lot of people like to hang out up there. So I don't think this is going to be any difference. And you can walk around the entire field, which I thought was a cool idea. They're not blocking it off anywhere.
16: So
12: it's going to be tight.
16: What you're saying is anyone that is like on the fence about maybe going and trying to get a few of those standing room spots, the last few things,
12: do it. It's going to be awesome. And again, like who knows if this is going to take another 35 years to bring a preseason game back to Saskatoon. It could, you know, logistically, it's a
16: long time.
12: Massive undertaking.
16: It's a long time. It's almost like last time a Canadian team won a Stanley Cup. That
12: stop
16: amount of time.
12: That. Stop that.
16: It's in the ballpark.
12: We don't need to bring that up all the time.
16: But hey, at least it sets good precedents, though. Like if the Rider game is being held in Saskatoon this year, that means the Canadian team's going to win pretty quick. Maybe it's the Montreal Canadiens this year. Maybe they end the drought.
12: I mean, they were the last team to win a cup. So from Canada, I should specify. Sorry, I was just reading some text messages here. Yeah, some people just wanting to know how, if there's transit services or anything like that. Unfortunately, no. There's no transit. They just weren't able to accommodate that. So parking is also another thing. You can park on the university grounds, but it might be wise to get there early, carpool, because there's only so many parking spots in that area, and there is going to be a ton of people in attendance for that game. I think it's going to be a riot. And tonight, I know there's even an event that they're hosting. We were talking about this a little bit at training camp and walkthrough today with a couple of the interviewees. Cameco Touchdown for Dreams, an event that's very near and dear to a lot of the hearts of, you know, Saskatchewan Rough Riders players and staff members and coaches. And in fact, head coach Corey Mace was asked about the importance of this Cameco Touchdown for Dreams program.
1: It's been one of my favorite parts of the job, just being affiliated with the program and in a small form, you know, be it that there's so many people that do so much work, you know, be it from obviously Cameco or the organization. But to be able to get to meet some of these ladies and their families, and have those conversations with them, letting them know that their wish has been granted, so to speak. Oh man, it's just I'm very honored to be a part of that.
4: And then, of course, Craig Reynolds was also asked about, you know, how he thought the program was working and his involvement.
0: 15-year anniversary of that program, and I think just the impact it has, you know, on the women that are granted dreams. But I think more than that, I think cancer has touched absolutely everybody. It's touched everybody, you know, who belongs to Rider Nation, and I think that's why you see such the support that we do see for that particular event when we're selling the pink, whatever they happen to be, the pink Dukes, the mints. You know, Rider Nation shows up, we sell out every single year, and that allows us to grant these dreams to these women. So tonight we're going to announce the 15 new recipients at the gala dinner, and I can't wait to see the reactions.
4: That is pretty cool. That is an incredible undertaking by the Saskatchewan Rough Riders. It's essentially a flagship program. If you didn't know about this program, and if you haven't had a, you know, an opportunity to kind of put two and two together with what they're talking about here, obviously it grants wishes to Saskatchewan women who are facing life-threatening or terminal cancer diagnosis. Since 2011, they've been doing this. I'm not sure. Let me see if I can find the exact number of how many women. It's got to be in the hundreds, I would assume. But I'll find that number. In the meantime, there was one more individual asked about this today, and that person was Trevor Harris.
21: Well, first, what a privilege and honor it is to not only don the green and white, but to be the quarterback here. It's something that I've told you guys in the past many times I never take for granted. And the ability to be a part of something like Cameco Touchdown for Dreams, I think everybody to some degree has been touched by cancer. My mom is a breast cancer survivor, my sister-in-law, and amongst many other people in my life that, you know, have dealt with cancer of certain likes, like my mental performance coach. They've all battled, won, continuing to fight. And as we know, like these people that, you know, we support and having this program are Saskatchewan Rough Rider people, and so, you know, they're part of the Saskatchewan Rough Rider family, and so what an honor and privilege it is to be that, and obviously we're just in the fight with them. It's just like they always say, like, you're never fighting alone if you've got an army behind you, and I hope they know that we have their back, just like we have our families back.
4: Yeah, an incredible program that really, really helps a lot of women here in the province. It's a pretty cool thing. And they will be having their annual Touchdown for Dreams game. I'm just not exactly sure which game that is, but we'll keep you posted on that. Let's get through the preseason games here first. But that is going to be pretty cool. They're going to be unveiling who will be receiving these wishes at an event later today. We should take a quick break. We still have some comments from head coach Corey Mace that we want to go through. And then, of course, your sports ticker, that and a little bit more on the way. So let's take a quick time out. We'll be back on the other side. This is the Sports Cage live from Saskatoon Studios in downtown Saskatoon ahead of the preseason game here tomorrow. 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
4: Welcome back to the Sports Cage. You're joining us from a couple of different places. One of them being downtown Saskatoon from our sister station, Cruise FM studio. Downtown Saskatoon, must admit, a little bit different than downtown Regina. Don't mean that in a bad way necessarily. It's just different.
16: It's beautiful.
4: Yes.
16: Look at all the bridges, T. That was so fun.
4: And the main one in the city that people are going to try to use tomorrow to get to the game at Griffiths is closed. So that's great. That's going to be a lot of fun.
16: I will say, anyone that has an iPhone out there, Apple Maps does a pretty good job of routing you around it. It's never.
4: Did they correct it?
16: It's correct on Apple Maps. I don't know about Google. I haven't tried the Google Maps, but anytime I've driven to the stadium when I've used Apple Maps, it's routed me around that bridge.
4: Okay, well, that's good to know. But maybe don't, I don't know. I don't trust Google Maps or Apple Maps all the time. Whatever map quest, I don't know. I don't always trust it because I have been done dirty by technology in the past. First time ever driving up to Kindersley, Saskatchewan. There's a ferry, I guess, that runs through in that area. And I was driving up after the ferry had closed for the season. So my Google Maps ended up taking me on this diversion and it was 45 minutes out of the way, to which then I got to like this lake situation, no road. And I had to go all the way back 45 minutes, almost ran out of fuel.
16: That's not great.
4: Yeah, that's why you don't trust Google Maps all the time.
16: Well,
4: or just be, I don't know, more less directionally challenged than I am. I got lost in my hotel room last night. Not completely lost. That might be.
16: Well, in your defense, those hallways are a little bit confusing.
4: Yeah, because there's certain wings of the hotel. And if you enter the wrong door, then you can't actually, you have to go all the way back down to the lobby to access your other wing. It's a thing. That's a me problem, though.
16: In my personal experience, I find that like if I'm in like a city or something, I always like to use like Apple Maps and it works pretty good. And then when I'm doing stuff like that's like rural, like going to like a country cookout where you're going somewhere that doesn't actually have like a map address per se, like those pins are a little bit more accurate on Google Maps than it is for Apple, I find.
4: And you know what? Thank goodness for pins that people can send now, because previously we do country cookouts on 620 CKRM and they are fantastic. We bring out music and food and it's a little party. It's a good time. And these, even in my former, you know, radio gig, this was something that we would do as well, as take fields or food out to the field. And it used to be before you could just send a pin, you would have to print off your directions, hoping they're right, and then make little notes in there if they even gave you directions. Because sometimes it was like, okay, turn left at the hay bale, and then you're going to see an old barn, go down the grid road. I love that, but I much prefer to not get lost.
16: Yeah, that does kind of remind me of a story of the first country cookout that I ever did. Cody Glyden took instructions, and he, like you said, just like it's written instructions, like turn left at this mailbox and go down this grid road.
12: If you see the duck sign, you've gone too far.
16: And I'm directionally challenged. So I needed to like go and like, I followed the instructions and put a pin in the map, and I had to go and go up to Cody and be like, hey, is this pin correct? And he's like, yeah, that's good. And it's like, all right, you know what? I might share this with other people, I think, that are directionally challenged, and that's how I'm gonna get there. And if I get there and I see the CKRM truck and Colin Lovequist feeding some ducks or something, yeah, like, I made it.
12: It's a good time. Well, you know what? Yes, Cameco touchdown for Dreams game. That is tomorrow, Griffith Stadium, Saskatoon. I was fact-checked, and I am correcting myself. But we are going to take a quick break, and we'll be right back with the ticker. Sports Cage on 620 CKRM.
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12: All right, Sports Ticker, we got some NHL action tonight. Vegas Golden Knights taking on the Colorado Avalanche. That's going to be coming up here in about 20 minutes. Major League Baseball, you got the Toronto Blue Jays taking on the Pittsburgh Pirates right now. And the score is 1-0. Pittsburgh Pirates bottom at the second. 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SportsCage.com poll: who will win between the Saskatchewan Rough Riders and Winnipeg Blue Bombers on Saturday? 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
4: Farhan Lalji, thanks so much for coming on the show. We're in Saskatoon. Where in the world are you?
29: I am in my hotel room in Hamilton. I'm here for the CFC Prospects game, which we carry on TSN. CFC is a company called Canada Football Chat. It's kind of like, you know, in the U.S., they have these big recruiting agencies, these companies, Rivals, On3, 24/7. So CFC is Canada's version of it. They put on an all-Canadian game. So it's for the top high school players in the country that still have another year of high school remaining. They're going to be playing tomorrow night in Hamilton right after the Ticats preseason game against the Argos, so we'll get in to watch that, and then we were at practice today, and we'll have this game. So it's the sixth annual. It's a lot of fun, a lot of U Sports coaches coaching, a lot of top prospects, and you know, even this year we did the CFL Draft Show, and we had six players in the CFL Draft that played in this game at one point. So it's a lot of fun to kind of be able to go back, look at them, and then kind of see where they've gone to.
4: Oh, Hamilton, home of the Hamilton Hammers, apparently. Just the worst name. I don't know.
29: We call it the Hammer for a reason. I'm looking outside and they were telling me about how they upgraded me to this lake view. And it's not the kind of lakes we would have in the West Coast. I'll tell you that right now.
4: Yeah. A little bit different. Hey. So why don't we stick with football for just a moment?
12: I'm not sure if you had a chance to talk to Barney about this last week, but they ratified the rule changes in the CFL. 35-second clock, kind of got our first look at it last week in the preseason game in Calgary. Thoughts?
29: I like it. And I like it because it creates consistency, because it takes the onus away from the officials on when to blow play in, right? You've got the play, and then they scrimmage the ball, and we're up right away, right? So I think talking to most of the coaches, the word that I got from it was it felt clean, right? It just felt consistent. You could kind of get into a bit of a flow. It was difficult for teams to kind of delay in terms of how they like their substitution. So I think that was a real positive. The teams are on the opposite sides, right? So, that's a good thing. I think every single coach, the coaches don't really like rule changes, but this is one I think they're all going to agree they absolutely love, where they can be working off of midfield. And now if you're a player and you're subbing in, you can get down as fast as possible. I like the rule where you're not giving up a single point for a kick that can't be returned. In fact, that got past the scorekeeper in Edmonton's game last week, and they actually put the point on the board. Calgary's game against Saskatchewan last week. They put the point on the board before realizing, oh, wait, we don't do that anymore. And they took the point off. So I think they're easy. I wasn't really thrilled with the fact that they left the final 3 minutes of a half in a game the same. First of all, I don't think there's a need to do that in the first half. But even in the second half, I do think there's a compromise there where they can still create a little more urgency than the current version of the CFL 3 minutes, but still maintain the integrity of the comeback, right? So I think that's something that I think might take a while to get to. But, they put the coaches in a position where they're comfortable with the final 3 minutes being the same.
12: And again, there are rule changes happening this year. They're going to be more substantial next year, but the fact that we don't have any more ties, your thoughts on that?
29: Yeah, look, I think it's a positive. There's no need for ties. We've really had them since they've instituted overtime to begin with, right? Ties are so much more rare in the CFL because the single point, creates variance to scoring that they don't have necessarily in the NFL. So it was rare. The overtime's made it even more rare. And now that, if you do a two-point convert competition, which is basically what it is after the first two mini games, it'll be fun. Like, when we actually get to one of those, I think it'll be a lot of fun.
12: Yeah, a little bit of a shootout there. Yeah, we looked it up last time we talked about this. Zero ties in the CFL last year. So it's one of those rules where I don't think people are going to give a ton of pushback on.
29: Well, yeah, but Canadian football fans are weird, right? Because when you talk about the single point and the uprights where they are, people will tell you all the time, oh, but the kick it in, kick it out. Like, that's so uniquely Canadian. We get to punt it into the end zone. We get to punt it out. We get to punt it in. That might happen once every 5 years. Yet Canadians are willing to die on that hill, right? For something that we never see. But, it is part of the quirky nature of the CFL, no doubt, and its fans.
12: So preseason week two. Did you have a chance to watch much of that Riders Stamps game last week? QB2 battle is
29: hot. I watched the first half, right? I mean, I generally want to see the top guys. I don't know that, there was a lot of inspiration in the second half in terms of performance. But in the first half, I like Jack Cohn. And I know that it was kind of an up and down first half performance for him. But I think the Riders knew going into the year he's going to be their number two quarterback, right? That's why Jake Mayer moved on, right? Because they've got Cohn there, and I think they knew that he was ready for the next step. Last year he was the number four quarterback for much of the season, like where he wasn't dressed for games. But truly, we understood that he really was their number three in the event that a long-term injury happened to number one or number two. So right now, it's not really about evaluating Cohn. It's his job. It's about just getting him comfortable, knocking the rust off, and trying to get him comfortable with more reps and a bigger chunk of the playbook. So I think we're going to see him get more of that this week. I know Trevor Harris is listed as the starter. That game, I think, is that game in Saskatchewan? It is in Saskatchewan, right?
12: Saskatoon. So they moved everything.
29: Oh, sorry, in Saskatoon. I was surprised to see Trevor Harris be the starter or listed as the starter for Winnipeg, but not surprised to see Trevor Harris. He'll get a little more run, but ultimately it's still going to be a lot of Cohn. And, again, no competition really. It's just like, let's just get this guy comfortable, and I think he'll get there.
12: I was looking at the Winnipeg depth chart for this game tomorrow, too. Again, it's preseason. It's not really about the final score here, but when I was looking at the Bombers quarterbacks, Caleros, Elgersma, Perkins, and Wilson, but then Wilson was put on the suspended list after that depth chart came out. Do you have any indication as to why that might be?
29: Yeah, I mean, that's generally an indication of a player leaving the team and the team wanting to keep his rights, so they place him on the suspended list rather than releasing him. So, look, I don't know that this is why he's left, or if there's more to it. What I do know is that Taylor Elgersma has clearly been the second best quarterback in camp. And if you're Terry Wilson and you thought this was going to be your time, that might frustrate you a little bit. So I don't know if that has anything to do with the situation that we're dealing with right now, but I think it's a really cool thing for the Winnipeg Blue Bombers and the CFL that Elgersma has been playing as well as he has been, right? And there was a lot of questions about that, coming into the year as to, who he really was. We knew he had arm talent, but that didn't mean he was necessarily going to be a successful CFL quarterback. And to see his timing on throws, to see his comfort, his velocity and accuracy, I think is a really good thing if you're a CFL fan and a fan of the Bombers, because Zach Collaros isn't getting any younger. So it's time that Winnipeg develop the heir apparent, even if that's 2 years away from being a guy that's a full-time starter. I think it's a cool thing for them and really great for Taylor. So whether that has anything to do with Wilson leaving, I don't know. I'm just kind of reading between the lines. But, Bryce Perkins is a guy that has some tools. He's got, a lot of arm talent. Is he always accurate? I think that's something he's working through. But from my understanding, both Perkins and Wilson were clearly third and fourth in terms of quality through the first 2 weeks of training camp.
4: Is there anything else that you're really going to be watching for when the Bombers play the Riders tomorrow?
29: Yeah, I want to see Bell, Malcolm Bell, and they've got him kind of slotted in that second spot behind Tavon Campbell, right? And I think

0: right? And I think everybody is kind of, well, you know, when a Canadian Canadian defensive back, a corner, comes in from the NCAA, and they are a corner in the NCAA, and even in U sports for that matter, I think everybody wants to see, can they play safety? Because that's still the position people are more comfortable in placing Canadian defensive backs. Now, 5 years ago, when the hash marks hadn't changed, you could take that player and put him on the field side at corner. And, you know, you could kind of get him comfortable there. But now that the hash marks have come in and there's very little difference between the field and the boundary side, that's harder to do. So you really got to get back to playing safety. And, but I think when they look at Bell, I think they see pure corner. They see pure corner cover skills. That's what he did in college for an extended amount of time. And, you know, let's go and see what he can do here. So I want to see what he can do. And, you know, we'll see how early he gets in. He probably doesn't have to face Caleros, but he will have to face Elgersma at some point, right? And he's not afraid to get deep down the sidelines of a football field because he's got the arm that can attack every portion of the field. So I think Bell's going to get tested a bit.
1: And there are other preseason games happening this week, unlike last week. And one of the things that stuck out to me is we're going to get to see Chad Kelly back on the field this weekend.
0: Yeah, we'll see how much Kelly plays, right? I think they're always going to be cognizant of the injury factor there. But my understanding is that he's looked pretty comfortable in training camp. We're going to be at that game and they're going to play Toronto. And like everything I've heard about Trey Ford is kind of the opposite of what I've heard about Taylor Elgersma, that he's been the clear number three in Hamilton, which I think a lot of fans of Canadian quarterbacks were hoping it wouldn't be that way. But Jake Dolagala, former Rider, has passed him, or at least at this stage of the game. I'm not saying these are final decisions, but Trey's going to get in at some point in that game. The game's in Hamilton, which means Bo's going to play a bit, and Trey will play late. But, you know, I want to see what's there. But, yeah, we've got that game. BC is playing Edmonton in Victoria on Saturday as well. I'm disappointed I'm not going to get to see that. And then Ottawa, Montreal. You know, I think there's a bit of a quarterback, excuse me, I don't want to say controversy, but I think there's a bit of a competition brewing for the top quarterback spot in Ottawa. Everybody thought that it was going to be Drew Brown's job for the taking. And I think ultimately it's still the case. But Jake Mayer, who was also with the Riders last year, has been doing really well in camp. And I think there's a real opportunity there. So, you know, when you look at Brown, he's getting paid more than Mayer, but it's not a crazy sum more. And they both have similar playtime bonuses. So I don't know. We'll see. Well, you know, I mean, Ryan Dinwiddie is a really good coach. We'll see who winds up getting more comfortable with that system as they get closer to that time.
1: All right. Well, football is finally back. I'm excited. And obviously, Stanley Cup playoffs are heating up right now. Whew, that was a walloping last night for the Habs. But what
0: yeah,
1: else?
0: Yeah. So that first period was incredible.
1: Yeah, oh my gosh. And Slavkovsky, come on. This kid is so good.
0: Yeah, you know, really, it's amazing what's happened in Montreal with them not even being at the end of their rebuild, right? For them to get to this point, to get to a conference final. And, you know, they kind of don't know what they don't know, right? And certainly, I do believe there was some rust there when it came to Carolina, especially in that first period. You know, they came back in the second and third and looked good. But Slavkovsky, as you mentioned, and they've got, you know, great new player or young players. You know, you've got a guy like Newhook in the last series, and you've got these guys that they haven't ripened yet. They haven't come of age yet, or so we think, but they kind of have, right? So, you know, they're getting good goaltending. They're doing everything. Look, I still think Carolina's better, and they're going to eventually win this game or this series once they get past the fact that they're in a series after a 10-day layoff. But, you know, it's really going to test Montreal this offseason in terms of their discipline to stick with the rebuild and not try to get ahead of themselves because they're now in the Final Four. But, you know, if you're a Habs fan, you've got to be enjoying this, no doubt.
1: Yeah, no kidding. They have been fun to watch, and I think that one's going to go deep. That series is going to go deep anyway. But why don't we talk a little bit about the Canucks, because their stuff is not flying under the radar. What in the world is going on?
0: Well, look, at the end of the day, I think it's starting to settle, right? Like, we know that Adam Foote is gone. Ryan Johnson and the Sedin twins are now in charge, and the Canucks have got to find their next head coach. And certainly all signs point to that being Manny Malhotra. I think he wants the job. I think the people above him want him to have the job. I think everybody in the marketplace wants him to have the job. But there's still a contract negotiation that's got to take place. And, you know, when Ryan Johnson, when you basically say, I'm going to start with Manny, see what's going on there, and then we'll go from there, that puts a certain level of leverage into Manny's lap, right? So, you know, I certainly believe he's asking for above $2 million a year, like not, you know, like, and more than just like 2.0.

0: one, right? Like, I think there's a little more to it than that. So we'll see if they can get there. But he just checks so many of the boxes, and, you know, in terms of a guy that has been a pro coach at the pro level, even if it's not the NHL level. He's had a long enough run as an assistant coach, you know, 7 years. He's been behind the bench in Toronto. He's been behind the bench in Vancouver. Knows how to deal with young players, knows how to deal with media. He checks every box. I think they need to, I understand that they're going to be paying Adam Foote $1.5 million for the next 2 years, minus any kind of offset if he gets another job. But, you know, at the end of the day, like let's get this done and not let money be an impediment, because, man, he deserves it. He's the right guy.
1: And whoever steps into that position, if it is him, you know, man, got your work cut out for you. Because, boy, I feel
0: for you. You do, but No, and that's fair, but you've also got to see what expectations are like, right? Like, I think the first order of business for the first year for the Canucks is to try to completely reestablish the culture and standard of preparation and expectations and things like that. Conduct yourselves the right way. Play the game the right way. Even if your talent doesn't allow you to have a ton of success in terms of wins and losses, it's just got to look different. And the organization has got to position itself differently within the marketplace, right? I mean, their team's relationship with its fans, with the media, all of it's tenuous. It's not good, but there's an opportunity to fix that. And so I think that's the starting point. And I think standards will be low. I think fans here are ready to deal with a rebuild. And I think that, you know, as long as they see meaningful improvement, both individually from their young players and collectively as a group, you know, you can't finish with 58 points and have the number of 3+ goal losses they've had, right? You can't have just 9 home wins in a season. Like, some of those things are unacceptable, but you could still, you know, you could still finish in 32nd place in the league. But just like finish with 70 points, right? Like, don't finish with 58, right? Be closer, behave yourself, all of those kinds of things. So I think they're going to be graded on a curve. So while it's tough for Manny, if he gets this job or whoever gets the job, I think there'll be some grace given by the marketplace.
1: Well, Farhan, really appreciate your time. And I hope you have a great time in Hamilton in the Hammer at the CFC this week.
0: Should be a lot of fun. Thanks for having me. And I'm sure we'll talk again down the road if it's Barney next week.
1: Oh, yeah, absolutely. Appreciate your time. As always, Farhan Lalji joining us on the Western Pizza Guest Hotline. 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
2: It's 6 o'clock. Good evening. Mostly cloudy and 15 degrees in Regina. I'm Denis Conroy from the Saturday Newsroom with 620 CKRM News. There is a special weather statement in effect for the Regina area. Weather conditions could produce funnel clouds across southern Saskatchewan this evening. Some may strengthen into weak landspout tornadoes. While these storms are usually brief, they can still damage trees, roofs, and send debris flying. People are being urged to treat any funnel cloud sighting seriously and be prepared to take shelter on short notice. Federal funding of $8.1 million is coming to Saskatchewan to help businesses manage the impact of tariffs. The investment includes more than $5 million for export support and $1 million each for three steel companies near Regina. Minister Eleanor Olszewski says the funding will help businesses stay competitive and adapt to changing market conditions. Industry leaders say tariffs have created uncertainty, but this support allows them to invest and grow. Officials say the program is open to all sectors affected by tariffs and aims to strengthen Canada's supply chains and economic resilience. The Canada Strong Pass is returning this summer, offering travel and tourism discounts across the country. The program runs from June 19th to September 7th and does not require a physical pass. Families can simply visit participating locations to receive discounts. Saskatchewan attractions taking part include the four sites operated by the Western Development Museum. Children under 18 receive free entry, while people aged 18 to 24 get 50% off admission. The program also includes free access to Parks Canada locations and reduced cost for camping and rail travel across Canada. The Northern Saskatchewan Football League Jamboree is underway in Saskatoon, bringing together more than 200 young athletes. The two-day event focuses on football skills, teamwork, and leadership for players in grade 9 through 12. 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Mentors and coaches are guiding participants through training sessions. Organizers say the event helps grow the game while creating opportunities for youth across the region. 18 corporate teams raced, laughed, and competed across Wascana Park Thursday.